0: Checked on a breaking ball down and away, and he went around on the appeal at first. Third strikeout for Sproat, and he has struck out the last three Guardians. What makes this such a great hitter's ballpark, one, the ball jumps out of here, especially when the roof is closed, and all the hitters say the same thing. Just a great background for the hitter. Here's Daniel Schneemann at third base tonight. Sproat dealing, and Schneemann foul tipping it, strike one. Sproat, another great trade for Milwaukee. Man, the Brewers call you to make a trade. You may want to hang up. Here's the 0-1. Swing and a jam chop. Popped foul near the Cleveland third base dugout, out of play. 0-2. The Brewers fleeced Boston in the Caleb Durbin trade, getting 40% of their rotation, including Kyle Harrison, who's 8-1. And then they got this guy from the New York Mets, along with a kid they're really high on in the farm system named Jet Williams, for Freddie Peralta. The pitch, and it's waved at, and he has just struck out the last four Guardians. And now you hear word that the Mets, because they're floundering, they may turn around and trade Peralta because he's a free agent to be.
1: Well, isn't it something, some of the trades for established players and pitchers that have not worked out? You hear about the Giants looking to move some of their established guys. It's amazing.
0: David Fry, the right fielder. Two outs, nobody on. 3-0 Milwaukee. Fry checks on a breaking ball down and away. Hey, Marathon knows you fans are the true co-pilot of any team. Marathon, here to keep you and your team fueled all season long. Marathon, driven together. Now the 1-0. And it's Lowell, 2-0. Well, when you're doing an outstanding job of trading, drafting, and developing, that's why you're in the playoffs every year. And that's been the case here the last decade in Wisconsin. The 2-0 pitch, and it's down low, 3-0. Much like what has happened in Cleveland. Now Sproat's ready. Here it comes. Swung on, foul back and out of play. 2-2 the count. Well, in visiting with head of baseball ops Matt Arnold before the game, he's, again, much like the folks that run the show in Cleveland, very humble. The pitch, swung on, hit in the air, straightaway center. Mitchell doesn't have to move a lick, and Cleveland has another 1-2-3 inning. So it's 3-0. Brewers lead, middle of the second. 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
0: Gavin Williams down 3-0. That's a rarity. Bottom of the second inning, and he's high in the first pitch to the youngster Cooper Pratt. The right-handed hitting shortstop made his Major League debut last night, went 0-for-3. The kick and the pitch, and it's high 2-0. His Brewer teammates pulled a quick one on him. Last night, the Brewers took the field to start the game. They didn't tell Cooper about it. They all looked like they would dash out of the dugout together, and they made him run out there alone. The pitch, he swings through it, 2-1. Cooper Pratt gets out to short, and looking around, there's nobody out there but him. And, of course, his teammates were howling in the first base dugout and then joined him out there. Now the 2-1 pitch, swing and a foul off to the right, 2-2. And one of the Brewers saying, look, it's our way to remind him, we know what you're going through. First Major League game, you can barely feel your legs. You know what? Remember to go out there and have fun. You imagine getting out there in your Major League debut and you're like, oh no, did I go too soon? Where is everybody? Now the kick and the 2-2 pitch. Swung on, ground ball, single. There's his first hit into right field. And a standing ovation here at American Family Field as Cooper Pratt grounds one through the hole in the right sand. And they haven't been chanting Coop in Milwaukee since the days of Cecil Cooper. And that baseball becomes a keepsake for the Pratt family, natives of Mississippi. Sixth round pick by Milwaukee. But they paid him like a second rounder to keep him from going to Ole Miss. Here's David Hamilton showing bunt. And the pitch. Not sure he fouled it off or just got away from Bailey. Looks like it was a ball. Got away from Bailey momentarily. Pratt can really run, which figures. Milwaukee has so many great athletes, he's another. Draws the throw, and he's back with a dive. He had 17 steals this year in AAA Nashville. David Hamilton, he came in that trade between Boston and Milwaukee for Caleb Durbin. Way in at third is Schneeman. The pitch, he squares. He bunts it towards Schneeman. He gloves. He'll fire to first, and they get Hamilton. Sack bunt when any time Hamilton puts the ball on the ground, bunting, he's got a chance for a base hit because he leads the Major Leagues with 10 bunt singles, so it's not a routine sack bunt, and that keeps the infielders on their toes. But Milwaukee playing a little small ball, and for the Brewers, they now have 19 sacrifice bunts, Cleveland with a dozen. So, runner at second, one down, top of the order, 3-0 Milwaukee. Christian Yelich, the batter, taking a strike. He had an opposite field home run to left to start the first inning. His 10th ever home run leading off the first inning. Williams checks second. Pratt will take off if you're not careful. The 0-1. Swung on, last foul toward the upper deck, third base side, 0-2. When the Guardians do win, your Northeast Ohio Ford dealers donate $500 to Cleveland Guardians charities for youth sports in Cleveland. Gavin Williams checks the runner, lets it fly, and it's swung on, fouled again. Second deck, third base side, still a 0-2 count. Christian Yelich, a two-time National League batting champ, three-time All-Star, California native, Now the 0-2. Up high. What a great trade when Milwaukee got him from the Marlins. They signed him to a big-time long-term contract, and he's become one of the icons here in Brewer history. The 1-2 pitch. Swung on line in the left center. That's a base hit. Pratt being waved home. Throw by Helpen to the plate. Way off the line. Run scores, and Yelich to second. Petey Helpen had no chance whatsoever to throw out the speedy Cooper Pratt. And his throw was way up the third baseline at foul territory. And now the Brewers, who keep doing the little things, get a runner at second on an ill-advised throw to the plate by Petey Helpen. And Milwaukee is taking apart Gavin Williams tonight. 4-0. Yelich with a homer, a single, and now 24 RBIs, two of them tonight. Here's Jackson Chirio. And the pitch down and away, ball one. And we haven't seen Gavin Williams get roughed up. But that tells you something about Milwaukee. They are third in the major league, scoring almost 5.5 runs a game. The 1-0 pitch from Williams. Check swing foul. 1-1. Milwaukee's third in Major League Baseball in runs scored. Fourth in batting average. Third in walks. Third in the major leagues in steals. Seventh in the major leagues in OPS. Couple that, they're fourth in the major leagues in pitching. Now the 1-1. Swing and a miss, 1-2. And if the playoffs were to begin today, Milwaukee would have to go to the wild card round because Atlanta and the Dodgers have a better record. That's how much better the National League is this year than the American League. They'd be the number one seed in the American League. The 1-2 pitch. High, 2-2.
1: Boy, and you wonder in the American League, will the last wild card be even a 500?
0: Yeah, that's true. That's not been a problem. The pitch. Swung on, banged on the ground to short. Rocchio will throw to first. Advancing to third is Yelich. So Churio is out number two. Here's Bryce Terang. Runner at third, two down, 4-0 Milwaukee second inning. Terang grounded out his first time up. Terang is one of the best all-around players in the game that gets less publicity than maybe anybody in the game. Pitch high and wide, ball one. Even though the Brewers have been in the postseason 7 out of the last 8 years, they always seem to fly under the radar. The 1-0 swung on, fouled upstairs, 1-1 the count.
1: The next time they get picked to win their division,
0: yeah,
1: in the preseason,
0: yep,
1: prognostications might be the first.
0: There are a lot of similarities in what these two clubs have done over the last decade. Down the set, now the 1-1. Breaking ball hit toward the gap, left center field and deep, and it is off the wall. That is going to score Yelich, and in sliding with a double is Terang. Again, the ball just jumps here. Bryce Terang rifles a double off the wall in left center. 5-0 Milwaukee. And this is an ominous start to the longest road trip of the year. Losing 2-1 last night. Chase DeLauder going on the injured list today. And ace Gavin Williams down 5-0 in the second inning. With a runner at second, two down for William Contreras. The pitch. Swung on, pounded. deep center, helping back track, leaps at the wall, made the catch banging into the wall. That ball was tattooed. 5-0 Milwaukee, third inning next.
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0: 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Bottom third of the order, Brandon Sproat perfect through two innings with four strikeouts, and Milwaukee beating up Cleveland 5-0. Third inning, Stephen Kwan batting .211 with a homer, 13 RBIs. He'll bat in the Hyundai Grand Slam giveaway inning for Clarissa Rodriguez of Cleveland. Sproat's pitch, and he showed bunt, takes a strike. Your Northern Ohio Hyundai dealers giving away the Hyundai Kona. 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Kwan sends a line drive to center field and a dive and catch by Mitchell. Well, in visiting with the Brewers people, they will tell you that they may not have a better athlete than Garrett Mitchell. He is built like an NFL linebacker, incredible athlete, and he's doing all of this with type 1 diabetes. And he just took a hit away from Stephen Kwan. Here's center fielder Petey Halpin. The pitch, and it's in there, a called strike. Wow. I mean, hits are going to be hard to come by for Cleveland as it is. They can't afford that kind of defense against them. Helping takes way outside, 1-1. And Rosie, this is really going to be a test for this ball club. They've got to find a way to weather themselves through what could be 2 months of choppy waters. Now the 1-1, down and in, 2-1.
1: Yeah, the loss of Jose Ramirez is obvious, but when you take away Angel Martinez, who had been leading the team in home runs and now chased a Lauder, that's three key cogs to the offense that are gone.
0: And an offense that was not a juggernaut to begin with. The pitch fouled at the plate, 2-2. This offense had very little margin for error. That margin for error has been erased. It's hoped Chase DeLauder will be on the injured list only 10 days. Nobody knows when it comes to fractured ribs. The 2-2. Helping with a drive. High, fairly deep to left. But Churio camped under it. Two down. Is it just me, or does the ball sound different off the Brewers' bats than Cleveland's right now?
1: Well, we're seeing the full Brewers display here tonight, not only offensively, but with the good defense. We haven't seen a stolen base yet, but who knows when that's coming. And they're pitching again. A pitcher who came in with a high ERA pitching well.
0: Sproat with a 5-0 lead delivers to Patrick Bailey a strike. Cleveland's missing the Brewers' two best pitchers, the unhittable Jacob Mizorowski and 8-game winner Kyle Harrison. And oh yeah, they think they're going to get Brandon Woodruff, who they thought might be their ace, back soon. The pitch, a swing and a miss. Good changeup. 0-2 the count. So this Milwaukee ball club's only going to get better. And in talking to their people, if there's something they may go out and add, they may try to add a real, the pitch, swing and a miss, struck Bailey out on 3 pitches. They may try to go out and get a game-changing back end of the bullpen arm. We'll see. A lot of time before the deadline, but Milwaukee's that good, folks. They don't need much. 5-0 Brewers, middle of the third, Cleveland Clinic Radio Network.
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0: 5-0 Milwaukee, third inning. Jake Bowers walked and scored his first time up. Takes a heater strike from Gavin Williams, who has given up 5 runs on 5 hits. The windup and pitch. And he got a curveball in there, 0-2. Guardians have a new homestand a week from Friday night with Seattle in town. Dollar Dogs, fireworks, tickets at CLEGuardians.com. The pitch. A swing and a ground ball, roll to first. Mansardo will make the play himself to retire Bowers. Well, one thing to look forward to, maybe he makes his debut tonight, but for sure he'll be in right field tomorrow. Khalil Watson, who had such an impressive spring and was playing well at Columbus, he is now here for the injured Chase DeLauder, left-handed hitting outfielder, and maybe he can provide this club a jolt. Sal Frelick taking, and it's a bit high, ball one. Khalil Watson this year in Columbus in 56 games had a dozen homers, 35 RBIs, 15 steals. The 1-0 swung on, a bouncer to first. Big hop, backhanded by Mansardo. Runs quickly to the bag because Frelick can motor. 2 down. So it'll be fun to watch the debut of Khalil Watson, and quite frankly, we talked about this with manager Stephen Vogt last night. Didn't realize one day later it would become a reality. But these injuries are potentially opening the door for some of the kids in Columbus. And Khalil Watson's the first, and maybe not the last, that's going to get an opportunity. Here's Garrett Mitchell, flied out to right his first time. The pitch. And it's down and in, a ball. People may say, well, go make a trade.

0: Now the 1-2. Swing and a miss. Gavin Williams with by far his best inning. Quickly disposes of Milwaukee. His first strikeout. 5-0 Brewers. Fourth next.
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7: Guardians on the short side of a 5-0 score as we reach the fourth inning here in Milwaukee. Brandon Sproat, the right-hander, delivers to Travis Bazzano, takes a pitch outside for ball one. Sproat is yet to allow a base runner. Bazzano hit the ball a long way his first time up, driving Jackson Churio almost to the wall in the left field corner before Churio made the catch. And Bazzano looks at a strike on the outside corner. Good velocity from Sproat, whose changeup has been in the 90 to 92 mile an hour range. The 1-1 just missed outside with a cutter. And the count's now 2-1 on Bazzano. Bazzano trying to get it going again. 2 for his last 30 now. Here's the 2-1. Outside, ball 3. And one area that has slowed for Bazzano. He hasn't been drawing as many walks as when he first got called up. Right now a 3-1 count. Sproat winds it up, delivers. Swung on, looped foul and out of play as he fought off a fastball that was up high. And it's now 3-2 on Travis Bazzano. Jim Rosenhaus along with Tom Hamilton. Great to have you with us from Milwaukee. Ryan Elliott, our on-site engineer. Brian Motze back home at Command Center. Brewers leading 5-0. The payoff pitch. Outside, ball 4, and the Guardians have their first base runner on the night, a leadoff walk here in the fourth inning for Travis Bazzano. That brings up Kyle Manzardo. Don't forget, you can step up to the plate at BP Live Saturday, July the 11th. Take batting practice on the field at Progressive Field, and then you can shag fly balls and play catch in the outfield and tour the visiting clubhouse. Here's the pitch. Manzardo fouls it off at home plate. Should be a great day. Space is limited, so visit events.cleguardians.com and register today. Manzardo struck out his first time up. Guardians need base runners. Here's Sproat's pitch. And it just missed outside. The cutter again. We've seen a lot of those. And William Contreras not convinced. He asked for a challenge.

0: So our first ABS challenge on the night. And indeed, it is a strike. So the challenge is successful by the Brewers. So the count on Manzardo is now 0-2. As Sproat looks to put him away again. The right-hander from the stretch. Throws to first. Back safely is Bazzana. Brandon Sproat was drafted three different times before he finally signed with the Mets after being drafted in the second round in 2023 out of the University of Florida. Here's the 0-2 in tight for ball one. He had been drafted out of high school by Texas in the seventh round in 2018, but did not sign. And then the Mets drafted him in the third round in 2022, and he didn't sign then. Here's the 1-2. Manzardo lines it to right. Base hit into right field. Moving up 90 feet is Bazzana. And the Guardians have their first two hitters reach as they trail 5-0 here in the fourth inning, but showing some signs of life offensively against the right-hander Brandon Sproat. So here's Brian Rocchio in his first night in the three-hole in the lineup. He'll have to wait as Contreras heads out to the mound to have a chat with Sproat. Now through August the 6th, visit GuardiansF150Sweeps.com. That's where you can enter for your chance to win a special Guardians Edition 2026 F-150 Raptor truck, courtesy of your Northeast Ohio Ford dealers. Contreras back behind home plate. Digging in, Rocchio from the left side. Here's the pitch to him. And it's outside for ball one. Now, Brian Rocchio had so much success hitting out of that number 9 spot in the lineup. In fact, he still leads all 9-hole hitters and runs batted in. Here's the pitch to him. And that's in there for a strike. Another good cutter. We've seen a lot of cutters from Sproat here in this fourth inning. Bazzana off the bag at second. Manzardo with the lead at first. Here's the pitch, and it's down low for a ball. 2-1 the count. And when you look at Sproat's numbers coming in, the ERA, a shade under 6, a lot of that attributed to falling behind hitters, deep counts, and walking too many. Here's the 2-1. Inside, ball 3. And that's what we're talking about right there is this inning he has not nearly been pounding the strike zone as much as he was in the first 3 innings when he went 3 up, 3 down. All 3 innings faced only 9 batters. Now the 3-1 to Rocchio. Inside and high for ball 4. Rocchio draws the walk, and the bases are loaded for the Guardians with nobody out. Well, they need a big inning now. It's set up. They trail 5-0, but what a great opportunity to cut deep into that lead with Hoskins stepping in, a strikeout victim his first time up. Guardians have 2 grand slams on the season. Daniel Schneeman and Angel Martinez going deep with the bases loaded earlier this year. Here's the pitch. Hoskins takes a breaking ball strike. That hard cutter from Sproat. Sproat from the stretch. Here's his pitch. Another breaking pitch. That's in there for a strike. The slider that time. And just like that, Rhys Hoskins is down in the count 0-2. And again, this is where it has been such a struggle for the Guardians. Men in scoring position, taking advantage of opportunities. Next pitch, down low for a ball. 1-2 the count. Bazzana at third. Manzardo at second. Rocchio at first. The pitch to Hoskins. Down low, ball two. And we've seen with Rhys Hoskins, he's at his best when he is super selective at the plate. Trying to get himself back into the count here. The 2-2. Swing and a miss, strike three. Breaking ball inside, and he swung over it. One down in the inning on strikeout number six for Brandon Sproat. Now Daniel Schneeman, a strikeout his first time up. Left-handed batter against the right-hander. Here's the pitch, and it's down low and outside for ball one. Pick up the Guardians Dollar Bank debit card. You can score exclusive perks and much more. Great savings at the team shop. Here's the pitch. Swing and a miss. Tied him up inside. Visit dollar.bank/baseball for more details. Guardians threatening, trailing 5-0 in the top half of the fourth inning. Bases loaded. The 1-1 pitch. Outside and low for ball two. And this is the first inning where the Guardians have been able to drive up that pitch count a little bit. Sproat had been sailing through the first three. Here's his 2-1. Swing and a miss. Had leaving it up at 2-2. Another slider that time from Brandon Sproat. Young right-hander winds it up. Here's his 2-2. Swung on, and there's a high fly ball. Deep right field. Grand slam, Schneeman. His second slam of the year. And just like that, we have a ball game again. Brewers 5, Guardians 4. As Daniel Schneeman goes deep. Home run number 6 on the season. And there's a spark for the Guardians as nothing going on through the first three innings. But now 4 on the board. And the pitching coach, Chris Hook, is out to the mound to have a chat with Sproat. Daniel Schneeman got an off-speed pitch. A curveball that hung up there for him. And Schneeman rode it on out of here over that wall and right. And home run traveling 386 feet. Not only his second slam of this season, but third in the career for Daniel Schneeman. So a 5-4 ball game, and David Fry will step in. Fry fly to center his first time up. A dramatic turn of events here in the fourth inning. Fry takes a pitch down low for ball one. But you could see it was with Sproat. He lost his command, walked a pair. Here's the pitch to Fry, and it's down low for a ball. 2-0 the count. As Sproat winds it up, here's his 2-0 pitch. Breaking ball inside corner for a strike. Brewers have some activity going in their bullpen. As the 2-1 pitch to Fry is on its way. Outside and low. Ball three. And again, another Guardians hitter getting to a favorable count. As Fry tries to get it going again. With the bases cleared on the slam by Schneeman. Here's the 3-1. Swung on, and that's looped to right. And back on it to make the catch is the first baseman, Bowers, as he ranged over to foul territory to haul that one in. So two down in the inning. And here comes Stephen Kwan. Juan fly to center his first time up. A great diving catch was made by Garrett Mitchell. Last inning. Here's the pitch from Sproat. Fastball in there for a strike. 94 on the hard stuff. Here's the 0-1. That's outside for a ball, and the count's now 1-1 on Stephen Kwan. And now the trainer comes out, as well as the pitching coach. Now, Pat Murphy, if they're going to make a change here, would normally come out, but they send the pitching coach out, Chris Hook, and have a chat with Sproat. This, who knows, this might be it for him, as there is activity in that bullpen for the Milwaukee Brewers. And that's it. Sproat's night is done. So he allowed the grand slam to Schneeman, then got Fry to pop out. And now he's heading to the dugout. And the reliever coming on will get as much time as he needs to warm up. So we'll take a timeout. 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We'll tell you about the new pitcher after this timeout. It's 5-4 Brewers in front in the top half of the fourth inning.
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0: New pitcher on for the Brewers. It's right-hander Chad Patrick as he takes over in an injury situation. He had been throwing out in the pen, so it shouldn't take him too long to get hot. This is his 20th appearance. Most have been out of the pen. He has made 6 starts. He's 3-3 with an earned run average of 3.35. And we can tell you that we're giving away tires, Bridgestones, from our friends at Conrad's, as we've had a 4-run inning within the first 4 innings, thanks to the grand slam from Daniel Schneeman. Kelly Browse of Cleveland will win those set of tires, the Bridgestones from Conrad's. So congratulations to Kelly, and we missed the giving away a car by an inning. As it has to happen in the 3rd inning, a grand slam for the Hyundai vehicle, and maybe tomorrow, who knows. But Daniel Schneeman has gone deep, hitting the grand slam here in the 4th. to put the Guardians on the scoreboard and make a game of it, as the Brewers had rolled out to a 5-0 lead with 3 in the first, 2 in the second, only to see the Guardians come right back here with 4 in the fourth. Stephen Kwan, with a 1-1 count, steps back in. And Patrick's ready to work. Here's his pitch. Fastball up high, ball one. Kwan fly to center, first time up. Here's the pitch from Patrick. And that's outside for a ball. 3-1 the count. Patrick, he is 27 years of age. Here comes his 3-1 pitch. And that's outside for ball four. And all of a sudden, Brewers pitcher struggling to throw strikes, and Guardians hitters not expanding their zone. Here's Petey Halpin. Halpin fly to left his first time up. Here's the pitch from Patrick. And it's swung on, bounced to the right side, scooped up by Terang, the second baseman, who flips on to first for the out. Side retired, but a big inning for the Guardians, thanks to the grand slam from Daniel Schneeman. We head to the bottom of the fourth. It's Milwaukee 5, Cleveland 4.
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0: Cooper Pratt leading things off for Milwaukee. Gavin Williams now in a tight ball game once again. Delivers inside for ball one with the curve. Pratt picked up his first major league hit. His first time up tonight. This is second major league game. Here's the pitch to him, and it's swung on and missed. And quickly the count at 0-2 on Pratt. Williams gave up the 3 runs in the first inning, then 2 in the second. Last inning, 1-2-3, retire the side, and there's a swing and a miss by Pratt. He's down on strikes, and maybe Gavin Williams has found it these last couple of innings. All of a sudden, tight ball game, thanks to the grand slam from Daniel Schneeman. David Hamilton steps in. Sack bunt for him, his first time up. Here's the pitch from Williams, And it's up high for ball one. The MLB Journey to 30 sweepstakes presented by T-Mobile is the ultimate bucket list experience. Here's the pitch. Swung on, and that's fouled off. So it's 1-1 on Hamilton. Enter now for your chance to win trips to all 30 Major League ballparks. Go to MLB.com/journey-to-30-sweeps. There's a slow tapper out in front of home plate, picked up by Bailey. Fires, and he threw it past Manzardo. Backing up on the play is Bezzana. But David Hamilton has an infield single. It's not a bunt base hit. He has 10 of those. But an infield single just the same. If it was a bunt, it would have been a beauty. Bailey did everything he could, racing out from behind home plate up that first baseline to try and make a play. And he threw it over there to Manzardo in the neighborhood, but it got by him. And now Hamilton's on base with one out. Top of the lineup, Christian Yelich, and he takes a pitch outside for ball one. Hamilton with 14 stolen bases. Williams, good pickoff move. Here's the 1-0. That's in there for a strike. The high strike that time, and it's 1-1. Bailey throwing out 28% of opposing base dealers. And I'll need Williams to pay mine to Hamilton. Here's the pitch. Low and in for a ball. 2-1 the count. Guardians trailing by a run. We're in the bottom of the fourth inning here in Milwaukee. Now the 2-1 from Gavin Williams. And it's a strike on the outside corner.
11: Boy, when you start a 9-game road trip with no off days, your ace has to at least give you 5 here tonight.
0: Here's his 2-2. Upstairs, ball 3. You know, Williams right now at 69 pitches here in the fourth. And at the one area where things are working out well, the bullpen is well rested right now, but that can change in a heartbeat. The 3-2, there goes the runner. The pitch is swung on and missed. It goes back to the screen. Bailey picks it up. And Hamilton had stolen second and was thinking about going to third, but a great ricochet for Bailey off that back wall coming right back to him. So no further advance by Hamilton. And Yelich strikes out for the second out in the inning. Jackson Chirio will step in. 0-2, couple of ground outs to short. But it's interesting because visiting with Carl Willis and talking about some of the changes they made to the rotation here coming out of that rainout and off day and some extra rest for Williams. Here's the pitch. Chirio swings and skies it to deep right. This has hit a ton. Back is Fry. It's gone. Opposite field home run by Chirio. And the Brewers expand the lead once again. It is now 7-4 Milwaukee. For Chirio, his 10th home run on the season. 9th in his last 17 games. Boy, and that's a crusher as Williams was trying to get out of the inning with minimal damage. But Chirio takes him deep to the opposite field. There's Bryce Terang. RBI double for him last time up. And it's a strike on the outside corner. Well, the Brewers love playing here, and you can see why. Here's the 0-1. Swung on, fouled back. That ball just jumping to right. And Fry kind of got caught in that crevice area where the wall juts out. And ran out of room. Two quick strikes on Terang. With the bases empty and two down. Here's the pitch from Williams. inside for a ball. 1-2. At your point, Tom, no activity in that Guardians pen, even with 7 runs allowed by Williams. As he has got to somehow get this game a little bit deeper. Here's the 1-2. Swung on, chop foul, first base side. Now you figured it would take a low-scoring game to win in this series for Cleveland, but this one, 7-4 in the fourth inning. Here's the 1-2. Swing and a miss. Strike 3. Terang down on strike. Side retired. But the 2-run home run by Churio gives the Brewers a 7-4 lead as we head to the fifth.
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0: Guardians trailing by a score of 7-4, and their number 9 hitter, Patrick Bailey, will lead things off in the fifth. Facing right-hander Chad Patrick. Came on last inning in relief. Here's the pitch, and it's swung on and blasted foul out of play. Off to the third base side. 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
0: Bailey pounds one foul outside of first. And quickly it's 0-2. Jim Rosenhaus along with Tom Hamilton joining you from American Family Field in Milwaukee. Ryan Elliott here in the booth with us, and Brian Motze back home at Command Center. Here comes the 0-2 to Bailey. Down low for a ball. Mentioned Patrick came on last inning for the starter, Brandon Sproat, who left the game with right hamstring tightness. Here's the 1-2. Waved at and missed, strike 3. Bailey down on strikes for the second time tonight. Back to the top of the lineup for Travis Bezzana. Bezzana with a walk his last time up. That got the fourth inning started. And before it was all said and done, Daniel Schneeman had hit a grand slam to make it a close ball game at the time, 5-4. Here's the pitch, and it's swung on, ripped foul outside of first base. 0-1 the count on Bezzana. He's trying to get it going again, and again, it's going to take a lot of hitters in that lineup to get rolling. So many going through some tough stretches as Bezzana looks at a pitch down low for a ball. Cleveland with 4 runs on 2 hits. The Brewers 7 runs on 7 base hits. Here's the pitch from Patrick. And that's in there for a strike. Bizana is not buying it. He says, I don't think so. And he asked for a challenge. So here we go. First challenge by the Guardians tonight, and it is a strike. So the Guardians are down to 1 challenge remaining after the unsuccessful challenge by Bizana. A 1-2 pitch from Patrick. Fastball up high, and he checked his swing.

0: now the 2-2. Swung on, popped up foul and out of play. And the count remains 2-2 on Bazzana, facing Chad Patrick, a former fourth-round pick by the Arizona Diamondbacks back in 2021. Milwaukee picked him up in November of 2023 in a trade from Oakland. Here's the 2-2. Swung on and fouled back. A year ago, he made 23 starts for the big club as, again, Milwaukee, they've had some pitching injuries. And he had an opportunity to make 23 starts last year, had an ERA right around 3.5. The 2-2 to Bazzana. Off speed, down low, he checked it again. This is a good sign. Longer at-bats for Bazzana. Seen some pitches, walked his last time up. When he's at his best, the on-base percentage is always a strong part of his game. Here's the 3-2. Swung on, and there's a fly ball to left center. Long run for Mitchell. He's looking up, and this ball bangs off the wall in left center. On his way to second is Bazzana. He's in with a one-out double. And the Guardians continue to make some headway here in the middle innings offensively.
1: Well, Bazzana almost tipped one out of here to start the game into the left field corner. Now a double to left center. And again, that's a sign that Travis Bazzana is getting back to being Travis Bazzana, because he's an all-fields hitter. He gets in trouble if he's trying to do too much pull side damage. He can certainly do that. But again, this is a ballpark, Rosie. You get rewarded by hitting the ball the opposite way.
0: Now Kyle Manzardo. Guardians down by 3 here in the fifth. The pitch, and Manzardo takes it down low for a ball. Visiting with Travis the other day, said he was feeling a little bit better, but felt he had given some at-bats away, just not with the right approach, and maybe he's getting back to that tonight. It sure seems that way. Here's the 1-0. Swing and a miss. 1-1 to count on Manzardo. Bazzana, such a confident young man, and really believes in a lot of the process that he goes through to have good at-bats. And he's had a good night tonight at the plate. He's out there at second base with one out, the 1-1. And Manzardo pops it up, foul, third base side, and out of play. And it's now 1-2 on Manzardo. Well, we saw last inning, one swing can change the game considerably, especially with men on base. Patrick from the stretch. The 1-2. Swing and a miss. Strike 3. Chase the high heat. And he's down on strikes as Manzardo. Second strikeout by Patrick. And here comes Brian Rocchio. A strikeout and a walk for Rocchio in 2 trips. Get you the injury report this half inning. 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Here's the pitch. Down low for a ball. If you're just joining us, Chase DeLauder placed on the injured list with the cracked rib. And Khalil Watson up from AAA Columbus. When he enters the game, it'll be his major league debut. Here's the 1-0. Swung on, foul tipped at home plate to even the count at 1-1. Also on the injured list, Angel Martinez. Broken foot. Jose Ramirez, hamate surgery. Eric Sabrowski scheduled to throw for Akron tonight. Although there were some weather issues there, maybe. But he's on his way back. Here's the 1-1. Swing and a miss. 1-2 the count. 98 with the heat that time from Patrick. Do they have anybody who's a soft tosser on this team? It's hard to find a command pitcher who has less than a 95-mile-an-hour fastball. Here's the pitch. Swing and a miss, strike three. Blew him away with the heat. Down on strikes is Rocchio. Side retired. And we head to the bottom of the fifth. It's still the Brewers 7, the Guardians 4.
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0: Guardians trailing 7-4. The starter, Gavin Williams, still out there as William Contreras leads it off, and he takes a fastball up high for ball one. The seven runs allowed by Williams, the most in any of his starts this season. Here's the 1-0. Breaking ball inside corner for a strike. He had allowed six runs in a game at Toronto back in April. Tonight, the Brewers, big success, the 1-1 pitch, and that's up high for a ball, 2-1. Carl, what is it? They're trying to balance mixing in some extra days for the entire rotation. Here's the 2-1. On the outside corner for a strike, and it's 2-2. And they gave Williams some extra days after the rainout on Sunday when he was scheduled to pitch, and well, he just has not been the Gavin Williams we've seen in most of his starts this season. Here's the 2-2. Breaking ball low and away. So it's 3-2 on Contreras. Middle of the order due in here for the Brewers against Williams, with Milwaukee up 7-4. The 3-2 swung on, and there's a high fly ball to right. Room out there for David Fry, and he makes the catch for the first out in the inning. Here's Jake Bowers. Bowers, a walk and a ground out in two trips, and had a chance to catch up with him before the game, and the former Guardian finally able to settle in. This is his third season now with the Brewers, and he said it finally feels comfortable. Here's the pitch, and it's up high for a ball, and he said just over the years he's picked up different things and started to figure out at the plate and what works well for him, what doesn't, and he's had a strong season. The 1-0 swung on, and there's a line drive just to the left of center. Long run, Halpin, and he'll track it down and make the catch. Petey Halpin with that great speed out there in center. And Bowers is retired. So two up, two down. Sal Frelick will step in. 7-4, Brewers in front. Time for tonight's Cleveland Clinic shout-out. Thanks to the caregivers at Avon Hospital for everything they do to care for patients and families. That's Avon Hospital. Frelick with a two-run double his first time up. He's 1-for-2. Here's the pitch from Williams. Outside and high, ball one. Williams at 85 pitches. The big right-hander with the 1-0 pitch. And Frelick takes it for a strike. Good slider that time from Gavin Williams. Now the 1-1 delivery. Swung on, ground ball near the middle, but right there. The shortstop, Rocchio, fires on to first in time for the out. Side retired in order, and we played five in Milwaukee. It's the Brewers 7, the Guardians 4.
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1: Chad Patrick is staying on for the sixth inning. It's a 7-4 ball game. Milwaukee on top of Cleveland. Reese Hoskins, 2 strikeouts tonight. Leads off the Cleveland sixth inning. Patrick, the right-hander, third inning of work. The pitch. Outside a ball. He took over when starter Brandon Sproat had to leave the ballgame in the fourth inning. He had cramping in his hamstring. The pitch outside again, 2-0. And Patrick's done a nice job. Ending in a third of scoreless relief. Once again, not much offense for Cleveland. Despite the 4 runs, the pitch fouled it back in the count 2-1. Those runs came on one swing of the bat. Daniel Schneeman with a grand slam to right in the fourth inning, helped out by a couple of walks prior to that by Brandon Sproat. Both Sproat and Gavin Williams have paid a heavy price for walks tonight. The pitch in there, 2-2. Hi again, everybody. Tom Hamilton back with you. Along with Jim Rosenhaus, Brian Motze, Ryan Elliott. Roof is closed on a rainy day in Milwaukee. 7-4 Milwaukee. Cleveland 3 hits. The pitch up and in. Cleveland had 4 hits last night, 3 tonight. And this will be the challenge after 3 of Cleveland's best run producers hurt in one game. The pitch. Swing and a miss. Cutter ate him up. Hoskins has struck out 3 times tonight. One down. Here's Daniel Schneeman. 1-for-2 with a grand slam. Schneeman hit that grand slam to right. That's been it for Cleveland. Milwaukee has scored 7 times on 7 hits against the ace, Gavin Williams. The pitch to Schneeman. and a tie. First inning, Christian Yelich led it off with a homer to left. Later in the inning, a two-out, two-run double by Sal Frelick. RBI single, RBI double from Christian Yelich and Bryce Tarang in the second. The pitch is high. And a two-run homer to right by Jackson Churio in the fourth. Milwaukee, 7 runs, 7 hits. Cleveland, 4 runs, 3 hits. Sixth inning. Day game tomorrow, first pitch. Comes your way at 2:10 Cleveland time. The pitch. And it's in there. 2-1 the count on Schneeman. When you've got rust to bust, use PB Blaster. Cleveland original since 1957. PB Blaster always working like a pro. Now the 2-1. Fouled it back to Schneeman. 2-2. Mid-90s sinking fastball. Chad Patrick. He's got a chance to get the win tonight if the Brewers go on to win it. His 2-2 offering. And he swung and missed at Schneeman. And Cleveland tonight not catching up to the fastball. Schneeman hit a curveball for the grand slam. Milwaukee has struck out 11 tonight. And they're just going at Cleveland hitters with the hard stuff and overmatching them. Two down for David Fry. A fly out, a foul out. Righty-righty matchup. The pitch. And it's a breaking ball strike. Patrick came in here with an earned run average of 335. He can start. He can be the long man, which he is tonight. 7-4 Brewers, sixth inning. Now the 0-1 pitch. Waved at 0-2. Cleveland, normally a team that puts the ball in play, but 11 strikeouts, and we're only in the sixth. The 0-2. Swing and a tapper by the mound, charged in front of the bag at second. Tarang with a throw across the body, and that's why he's a gold glover. Man, he's smooth at second. Bottom of the sixth coming up. Brewers with a 7-4 lead.
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1: Well, the long-awaited Major League debut of Daniel Espino. About as good a feel-good story as this organization will ever have. 7-4, Milwaukee in the sixth. Bottom third of the order. His mom and other family members have been in Cleveland. They have traveled here to Milwaukee. And Garrett Mitchell, the first major league batter he faces, and he misses inside ball one. Daniel Espino, a guy that can get it up there close to 100 miles per hour. Good slider, an occasional curve changeup. The pitch to Mitchell. And a wave job as he threw that one right by him at 99 miles per hour. The only sadness you feel tonight, his late father not here to see his son. That pitch, strike two. His dad tragically passed away before Daniel could even get home to see him in Panama from prostate cancer. Now the set. Now the 1-2 pitch. And it's inside 2-2. Daniel, a big, strong man. Built like an NFL linebacker. Although he has slimmed down a little bit, he is still 6'2", 225. The pitch to Mitchell. And he swung and missed. Struck him out. How about that? A 99-mile-an-hour fastball, and he blew away Garrett Mitchell, the first major league hitter he faces. One down, here's Cooper Pratt. Got his first major league hit tonight. Well, Daniel Espino is going to help this ball club. A one-time starter, for now, a bullpen. The pitch, and it's in there, called strike on a slider. His slider, 92 miles per hour. His fastball will touch 100. The right-hander from the set. Here it comes. Fastball and the heat a little high, 100 miles per hour. Why is he not starting anymore? Well, because of all of the shoulder operations, at least for this year. Keep him healthy. Keep him in the bullpen. Now the 1-1 outside 2-1. The thing about Espino, he is still just 25 years of age. The right-hander, hands set just below the chest. He lets it rip, and a swing and a miss. Up and in with 100 miles per hour. 1-2 the count. Daniel Espino from Panama moved to Georgia when he was a sophomore to play high school baseball there, and Cleveland eventually made him a first-round pick in 2019. Now the 2-2. Swing and a miss. Overmatched, another Brewers hitter at 100 miles per hour. Cooper Pratt joins Garrett Mitchell, swinging and missing at the heat. And now David Hamilton. Sack bunt and an infield hit. Two outs, nobody on. 7-4 Milwaukee here in the sixth. But this is the story of the night for Cleveland. There's his first curveball and a knee buckler for strike one. He's got a starter's repertoire, but normally out of the bullpen, he'll be fastball slider. He'll be a one-inning guy. The 0-1 pitch. Swung out.

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0: 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Guardians down 7-4, seventh inning. And it's the number seven hitter, Stephen Kwan, taking a ball. Right-hander. Chad Patrick's pitch swung on, sliced foul, third base side, second deck. And the count 1-1. What makes it such an emotional night for the Espino family is because his dad's not here. The 1-1, Kwan fouling it off, third base side, 1-2. We've talked about all the surgeries, time missed by Daniel Espino, surgeries to the shoulder that would end most careers, and now he's back throwing 100 miles per hour. Here's the set, the 1-2 pitch. Kwan takes strike three, and that is out number one. And Chad Patrick has struck out six. But Daniel Espino's dad was such a tremendous doctor in Panama, revered by his patients, and passed away in November of 2023 before Daniel could get home, as he had battled prostate cancer. The pitch swung on, fouled off to the left. The death came much quicker than anyone anticipated. But it was his dad that sacrificed for Daniel to be able to come to the United States to play high school ball in Georgia and get seen and get drafted. Helping 0 for 2. And the 0-1 pitch swung on, fouled upstairs, 0-2. And you see him wearing the familiar number 41. Some of the greats have worn that here for Cleveland. Charlie Nagy, Victor Martinez, Carlos Santana. Now the 0-2 pitch. And a swing and a foul upstairs. The reason now Daniel Espino wears number 41 is that it's the inverse of his father's birth date. His dad was born February 14th, so he wears 41. The pitch down low. One ball, two strikes, and it's just pretty incredible what that family has gone through and a moment they'd all dreamed about but wondered if it could ever happen. It did tonight in Milwaukee. The 1-2 pitch. Swing and a foul back and out of play. Still a 1-2 count on Petey Helpin. And that's why you look at the scoreboard, 7-4 Milwaukee, and you're like, whatever. There are some things bigger in life

0: than the outcome of a baseball game. Now the 1-2. Swing and a miss. I mean, right now, Cleveland has no chance against Brewer fastballs. Helpin is the 13th Guardian to strike out. We're in the seventh inning. 7-4 Milwaukee. Here's Patrick Bailey. He has struck out twice. And this is not Jacob Mizorowski, who strikes everybody out. Mizorowski, 131 strikeouts in 87 innings. The pitch. And it's down low, ball one. 7-4 Milwaukee. Mizorowski's averaging 14 strikeouts per nine. The pitch. Swung on. Weak roller to Terang at second. Bailey will be thrown out. As good as Mizorowski has been, incredibly, Christopher Sanchez was even better for 1 month for the Phillies when it looked like he would break Oral Hershiser's record. Stretch time in the Dairyland State. Milwaukee 7, Cleveland 4 on the Cleveland Clinic Radio Network.
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0: Swung on, line toward the gap in left center. Kwan dives and made the catch! What a play by Kwan! Stephen Kwan just keeps on delivering.
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0: Sean Armstrong to face the top of the order. Christian Yelich takes down and in a ball. 7-4 Milwaukee. Daniel Espino's Major League debut, a thing of beauty. 1-2-3 inning, two strikeouts. Yelich a big night, and he takes the strike to even the count. Got his 10th leadoff home run to left field back in the first. RBI single in the second, then struck out. The 1-1 pitch. Swing and a foul back. 1-2 the count. Get you updated on the Northeast Ohio Ford Dealers out-of-town scoreboard. Armstrong's ready. Here it comes. Inside, 2-2. Houston beat Detroit again today, 4-2. San Francisco, a 7-2 win over Atlanta. That was the completion of a suspended game. The pitch, fouled it back, still 2-2. Miami pummeled Philly, 12-4. Kansas City stopped Washington, 6-2. Mets pulverized Cincinnati, 9-1. Arizona crushed the Angels 8-1. The pitch got him swinging. Yelich strikes out to start the bottom of the seventh. Here's Jackson Churio. Once Cleveland got back into this game on the Daniel Schneemann Grand Slam to make it 5-4 in the fourth, Cheerio, about 5 minutes later, took the air out of Cleveland's balloon with a two-run homer to right. That's where we're at, 7-4 in the seventh. Dodgers over Tampa, 5-4. That pitch is at the top of the zone, a strike. And San Diego beat up St. Louis, 6-1. Now the 0-1 pitch, and Cheerio fouls it back, 0-2. Sounds like Shane Bieber's getting close to returning to the major leagues for Toronto. They need him. Max Scherzer went on the injured list with a bad back. Boy, you wonder, is the end near for Max Scherzer's Hall of Fame career? Toronto tonight leads Boston 3-0, ninth inning. San Francisco leads Atlanta 5-2 in the eighth. The pitch, Cheerio with a sky ball to right, near the line, not deep. Fry in fair ground, now into foul territory, retires Cheerio. Second night in a row, the White Sox have given up 10 runs or more. 10-3, Yankees bombarding the White Sox in the seventh inning. And it's all Cubbies tonight, 7-run second, beating up Colorado 8-2 in the sixth. Here, Milwaukee up 7-4, two down seventh inning. Here's Bryce Terang taking outside a ball. RBI double and three trips to the plate. Armstrong, hands built high, lets it fly. And it's a strike. 1-1. Sean Armstrong, appearance number 22, 3.32 ERA. 194 batting average against. He delivers, and it's fouled upstairs. Gavin Williams had a rough outing tonight, giving up 7 in 5 innings. Milwaukee got 5 in the first two. Now the pitch. Swing and a miss. Armstrong strikes out Terang. 7 in the books, 7-4 Brewers. 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
0: Here's the top winner in baseball, and he's a reliever. He got his 10th win last night. Aaron Ashby, 10-0 out of the bullpen. 286 ERA, 33rd appearance. 61 strikeouts in 44 innings. He throws upper 90s. The left-hander, lots of sinkers and sliders, curve and change. Top of the order, Travis Pizzano. 7-4 Milwaukee, eighth inning. The pitch waved at, and right there was a sinker at about 95 miles per hour. Pizzano swung the bat well tonight, 1-for-2 with a double and a walk. Takes up and in. Almost hit one out of here to start the game into the left field corner. Caught by Churio. Walked and scored, then doubled off the wall in left center. Left on left, the pitch to Pizzano. Outside, missed with a breaking ball. And the count 2-1. Tomorrow's a day game. Parker Messick and fellow lefty Shane Drouin. 2-10 first pitch. Pitch swung on and missed. Man, that sinker just bore in on the hands at 97 miles an hour on Pizzano. I mean, that's an unhittable pitch. Ashby's ready. Here it comes. Swing and a broken bat pop-up. The second baseman, Terang, retires Pizzano. 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It's Kyle Manzardo, 1-for-3 with a single. Roof has been closed here tonight, thankfully. Rainy day in Milwaukee. 64 degrees outside. That pitch, outside corner strike. Manzardo didn't think so. They have panels that open. They've got glass all around the ballpark when the roof is closed. That glass surrounds the ballpark from the top of the roof down to the grandstand area. The pitch swung on, a weak bouncer to second. Hip-high hop handled by Terang. Throws out Manzardo, two down. Now Brian Rocchio batting right-handed this time. Two strikeouts and a walk. Cleveland's had a batter strikeout in every inning except the eighth. Two down in the eighth. 13 punch-outs by Brewer pitchers. 7-4 Milwaukee. Now the pitch and a strike. They had to keep the roof closed today because of the rain, but they open up those panels, kind of like opening up your windows in your house, letting in the air to try to suck some of the moisture. The pitch, Rocchio with a weak fly to shallow right. Frelick makes the catch. Otherwise, the turf here gets very wet, and last night, that's why Travis Pizzano took up so much sod because of the moisture. It's a quick infield, but that outfield can be a little mushy at times. Not bad. Anyway, bottom of the eighth coming up. Milwaukee 7, Cleveland 4.
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0: Will Dion, the left-hander, has come on to pitch now for Cleveland. 7-4, Milwaukee. Eighth inning, bottom half, William Contreras, the catcher, 0-for-2 of the walk. And Dion's first pitch, low ball one. Will Dion, sixth major league outing, a 4.35 ERA. Sean Armstrong, a scoreless inning. The pitch, and it's ripped into left. That's a base hit for Contreras. It'll bring up Jake Bowers. Bowers, 0-for-2 with a walk. Guardians in Seattle a week from Saturday. That's the Tanner Bibee City Connect jersey giveaway and fireworks. 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The left-hander from the first base side of the rubber. The pitch swung on, hit high, hit fairly deep to right center, but playable for the center fielder, Petey Halpin. And Bowers out number one. Anything hit in the air here, the way the ball carries, you never know. Sal Frelick had a big two-run double with two down in the first. That was as big a hit as there was in this game. Gavin Williams didn't get off the hook and never really settled in. That made it 3-0 with a two-out, two-run double. Pitch in tight, ball one. Williams went five, gave up 7 runs tonight. The next pitch, high again, 2-0. Longest road trip of the year, and it's certainly got a lot more challenging than we envisioned over the weekend. Dion with a strike. You lose Chase DeLauder, Angel Martinez, and Jose Ramirez in the first 5 innings of Saturday's game. The 2-1 pitch. Swing and a miss. Man, Frelick almost fell down. He swung so hard. Two balls, two strikes, one out, one on. Milwaukee up 7-4. The pitch. A swing and a bloop foul out of play. Third base side, second deck. Toyota Tacoma, Tundra, Land Cruiser, Sequoia, and 4Runner. 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Now the pitch. Swung on line to the gap in right center. Over to cut it off is Halpin. Big turn, but holding at second was Contreras. So Frelick with a single, his second hit of the night. Looks like we'll get a pinch hitter now for Garrett Mitchell, who was 0-for-3. They'll go to the right-handed hitting Andrew Vaughn. What manager Pat Murphy would like to do here is separate, then not have to use your closer again. And that's why the Brewers up 7-4 and are trying to remove all doubt. So Andrew Vaughn, who'd been out with injury for over a month, now back to help fortify this deep lineup. That's the thing that makes Milwaukee so impressive. Their lineup is so deep. They don't rely on one or two guys.
23: And it really clicked in when they got Churio and Vaughn back, along with Yelich. They were out for a while, all three of them. But since they've returned, look out.
0: Brewers up 3 with minute first and second, one down in the eighth. The pitch to Vaughn, and it's a little bit up and maybe a bit outside for ball one. Well, we've already seen the three best teams in baseball. Cleveland's played the Dodgers, the Braves, and now Milwaukee. The 1-0 pitch. Swung on, tap toward third, and it took a wicked hop over Schneeman down the left field line. In to score, Contreras. In to third is Frelick. And to second is Andrew Vaughn. And the Brewers have everything going their way now. And they lead it 8-4. That'll be a pinch hit RBI double for Andrew Vaughn as he hit that chopper down the third base line. Looked like it might have hit a corner of the bag, and Kangaroo hopped over the third baseman Schneeman. Here's Cooper Pratt, got his first major league hit back in the second. Cleveland brings the infield in. Runners second and third. One out, eighth inning. Milwaukee with an 8-4 lead. They've now out-hit Cleveland 10-3. Blake Perkins is now in to run for Andrew Vaughn. The pitch, and it's fisted back foul, strike one. Perkins will then stay in the ballgame and play defensively. Infield in, the pitch to Cooper Pratt, and a breaking ball in there, strike. Bailey popped out of there to throw to third and drop the ball.

0: Pratt, 1-for-3 with a single. Now the set. Now the pitch. And he went off speed, missed down low with a changeup. Good block by Patrick Bailey. 1-2 the count. Gary Sanchez has come on deck to bat for David Hamilton. And again, manager Pat Murphy pulling out the stops here in the eighth. He wants to just remove all doubt. Stay away from his closer. Now the 1-2. Swung on, fouled off to the right. Still 1-2. Pat Murphy in the dugout before the game in extreme discomfort. He was saying he has to have back surgery, a hip replaced, and a knee replaced. And he's going to try to do the hip replacement during the All-Star break. That's why he doesn't come to the mound to make pitching changes. He is in so much pain. Now the 1-2. Swing and a foul to the third base side. We'll do it again at a ball and two strikes. And there's no question when Craig Counsell, the Milwaukee native, left here to manage the hated Cubs, this state was up in arms. But my goodness, what an incredible job Pat Murphy has done succeeding his one-time player. The pitch, up and in, 2-2. Craig Counsell played college baseball at Notre Dame. His head coach, Pat Murphy. Then when Pat Murphy was out of college baseball, his one-time player, Craig Counsell, got him into pro ball. The pitch, swung on, lined to right, there's another base hit. That'll score Frelick. Stopping at third is Perkins. And Pratt with a two-hit game in his second major league game. And Milwaukee removing all doubt. 9-4 Brewers. And Pratt gets his first Major League RBI. Brewers at the corners. Carl Willis to the mound. And a pinch hitter for David Hamilton will be Gary Sanchez. And Pat Murphy, he knows this game better than anybody. When you have a team down, you step on their neck and try to break it. And that's what they've done here in the eighth inning, taking away any hope Cleveland had for a ninth inning comeback. 9-4 Brewers.
1: It's a small sample size, just two games, but I think what we're seeing here, the two games so far against the Guardians, is what the rest of baseball has seen so far this season from the Brewers. This is a fairly complete team. Yeah, they could tweak a few things, but they're about as complete as any team that we've seen.
0: So Gary Sanchez, right-handed hitting catcher, off the bench to pinch it. Runners at the corners, infield back. The pitch, and he cuts and misses as he tried to hit that one to Cudahy. Gary Sanchez batting .227, 7 homers, 19 RBIs. Will Dion's ready, and the pitch. And he checked on a pitch down low, 1-1 to count. Perkins, the runner at third. Pratt, the runner at first. One out, Milwaukee with a 9-4 lead in the eighth. Now the pitch, and it's swung and drilled to center field. Caught by Helpin, and a base-running mistake by Perkins. He was halfway to home. He should have been tagging, and he would have scored easily. And that would have made it 10-4. Again, it's a moot point because of the score, but those are the mistakes Milwaukee normally doesn't make. It cost Sanchez an RBI. Two down. Runners at the corners. Top of the order for Christian Yelich. Milwaukee up 9-4. Yelich 2-for-4. Homer single. 2 RBIs. Takes a strike. We'll get you a station ID. The 0-1. And it's down low, 2-0. Nine runs, 11 hits, Milwaukee. Four runs, three hits, Cleveland. The pitch, outside, a slider. 2-1. Daniel Schneemann's grand slam. That's it for Cleveland, and two of those base runners got on via the walk. The pitch from Dion. Runner goes. Pitch is taken. No throw. And Milwaukee up five with Pratt getting his first Major League stolen base. So Brewers now at second and third, and the pitch fisted back foul. And the count, 3-2. Brewers 2 runs in. Runners second and third with 2 down here in the eighth. And Will Dion having a tough eighth inning. Now the pitch. Swung on, pounded, foul down the left side into the second deck. Still a full count on Yelich. You could put together a World Series contending team with players the Marlins have traded away, including this guy. Now the 3-2. Strike three called. Brewers lead it 9-4. Ninth is next.
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0: Tom Hamilton, Jim Rosenhaus, Brian Motze, and Ryan Elliott with you. 9-4, Milwaukee here in the ninth inning. Rhys Hoskins has struck out 3 times. He'll face the new pitcher, the right-hander. And Grant Anderson misses inside a ball. Anderson, fastball, sinker, breaking ball, changeup. 28th appearance, 1 win, 276 earned run average. The pitch. And he pumps one in at the knees for a strike. Blake Perkins stays in the game in center field, and Joey Ortiz now at third. The 1-1 swung on, popped him up. This is going to be almost touching one of the beams at the top of the ceiling. Behind the mound, making the catch is second baseman Bryce Durang. Going to bring up Daniel Schneeman. Well, by getting those two runs, Trevor McGill doesn't have to work back-to-back days. That's huge when you think of a day game tomorrow. Anderson, the high hold and pitch. And it's a little bit wide for ball one. Milwaukee has held Cleveland to seven hits in the two games. The pitch. Swing and a foul. Batting helmet comes flying off the head of Schneeman, who's grand slam to right. Took Cleveland from a 5-0 deficit back into the game at 5-4, but Brewers quickly countered in the bottom of the fourth after the Schneeman slam, and the rest is history.

0: the set and the 1-1. Back door to called strike on the breaking ball. 1-2.
1: Batter challenging the strike call.
0: And Daniel Schneeman's going to challenge that call. And Daniel Schneeman will win the challenge.
1: It's a ball. Cleveland has one remaining.
0: It's a ball. Now the 2-1 delivery, and Schneeman foul tips it, and that got home plate umpire Ryan Wills, and quickly grabbing him was William Contreras, the catcher. He thought he might have been staggered. But those catchers and umpires, only they know what they're dealing with when they get smoked in the mask by a foul ball. They may not agree on balls and strikes all the time, but man, they can sympathize with each other. That was a direct hit. But he's okay. Now the pitch, swung on, fouled upstairs, still a 2-2 count.

0: The next offering, check swing looper toward left, but foul. Still a full count on Daniel Schneeman. Harry Belafonte still up.
1: Coming to a ballpark near you.
0: I think we can put the sound effects away. Schneeman. Slow roller to second. Turing throws him on. And we are granting all of our incredible listeners, you can go to sleep. This is over. We just pulled a plug. 9-4 Milwaukee. Two down, ninth inning. Here's David Fry, 0-3. Not many times a club hits a grand slam and loses by five. Breaking ball down low, ball one to David Fry. That's how things, Rosie, unfortunately, are going. And boy, this has got to get nipped in the bud quickly, or it could be a snowball turning into an avalanche. Breaking ball in there, called strike.
2: Oh, yeah, you mentioned grand slam, lose by five with your ace starter on the mound tonight starting, but a rare off one for Gavin Williams.
0: Now the set, now the pitch. Swung on, this is pounded to deep right. Back toward the wall is Frelick, makes the catch, and the Brewers have won the series and bounce Cleveland tonight 9-4.
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0: Back here in Milwaukee, Wisconsin, Cleveland gets buried tonight as Milwaukee showing you why they're in the top five in all of baseball in both offense, pitching, and defense. They are the complete package, and Cleveland catching them at the absolute worst time, losing three of their best offensive players with injuries all on the injured list, and Milwaukee finally getting healthy. You're not getting any sympathy from them. They've dealt with that as well, and they bury Cleveland tonight 9-4 with Gavin Williams giving up seven runs tonight in the five innings he worked. We'll come back, give you the final numbers right after a final timeout.
1: We believe. 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
0: Back here in Wisconsin, the final numbers. Milwaukee, 9 runs, 11 hits, no errors, and 4 left. Cleveland, 4 runs, 3 hits, no errors, and 2 men stranded. In relief, Chad Patrick gets the victory. He's 4-3. Gavin Williams, the loss, he's 9-4. Time of the game, 2 hours, 28 minutes. The attendance, 30,452. Cleveland now 39-35, and Milwaukee now 45-26. Rosie has the wrap-up show coming your way next. This is Tom Hamilton. Thanks for joining us, and hope you'll be with us as tomorrow it'll be the finale, and that's going to be first pitch, 2:10. Again tonight, all Milwaukee, 9-4. So long, everybody.

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0: Good evening once again, everyone. Welcome back to American Family Field in Milwaukee. It is Guardians wrap-up following a Brewers 9-4 win over Cleveland. Jim Rosenhaus along with you. We'll have the highlights and manager Stephen Vogt shortly. But first, a look at the Northeast Ohio Ford Dealers out-of-town scoreboard, and they completed a suspended game from yesterday in Atlanta. The Giants beat the Braves 7-5. Luis Arraez with his third home run of the season. Yankees and White Sox in New York. The Yankees 10-5 winners over the Sox. Paul Goldschmidt with his 11th home run of the season in a five-run fifth inning that put it away for New York. Elsewhere, Blue Jays shut out the Red Sox 3-0 at Fenway Park in Boston as Simeon Woods Richardson picked up the win, his first of the season. Other action, Dodgers beat the Rays 5-4 in Los Angeles. Otani with his seventh win of the year. Freddie Freeman with a big home run in that game. Padres beat the Cardinals 6-1 in St. Louis. Elsewhere, it was the Astros over the Tigers 4-2. Second straight win for Houston over Detroit. Other action in the big leagues. In the regularly scheduled game in Atlanta, the Giants beat the Braves 7-2. It was the Marlins over the Phillies 12-4 in Philadelphia. Kyle Stowers with a couple of home runs in that game for the Marlins. Royals beat the Nationals 6-2 in D.C. It was the Mets hammering the Reds in Cincinnati 9-1. Pirates are shutting out the Athletics 5-0 early on, bottom half of the second in Sacramento. Orioles and Mariners underway, top three in Seattle, no score. Cubs, top of the eighth, lead the Rockies at Wrigley 8-3. Dansby Swanson with a two-run home run in that game. The Diamondbacks defeated the Angels 8-1. And in other action, it was right here. The Brewers besting the Guardians 9-4. Stay with us. We'll have our Honda Drive It Home game summary after this.
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3: Welcome back to Guardians Wrap Up following a 9-4 Brewers win over the Guardians tonight here in Milwaukee. And it got started quickly for Milwaukee against Guardians ace Gavin Williams. A three-run first inning led off by a home run off the bat of Christian Yelich to start the bottom of the first. His fifth home run of the season, 1-0 Milwaukee. Later in the inning with two outs, Sal Frelick doubled in a pair, and that made it a three-run first. In the second inning, a couple of more runs on the board for the Brew Crew as an RBI single by Yelich and Bryce Terang's RBI double made it 5-0, and it looked like the route was on for Milwaukee after just two innings of play. It was still 5-0 into the fourth. That's when the Guardians showed some signs of life. A walk to Travis Bazzana, a single by Kyle Manzardo, and Brian Rocchio's walk loaded the bases for Daniel Schneeman. A young right-hander winds it up. Here's his 2-2. Swung on, and there's a high fly ball. Deep right field! Grand slam, Schneeman! His second slam of the year, and just like that, we have a ball game again. Brewers 5, Guardians 4, as Daniel Schneeman goes deep. Home run number 6 on the season. And there's a spark for the Guardians as nothing going on through the first three innings, but now 4 on the board. How about that for Schneeman? Already his third career grand slam. But that was it for the Guardians tonight as the Brewers would put two more on the board in the fourth inning, a two-run home run from Jackson Chirio, his 10th of the season, and they also added a couple of more runs in the eighth inning. But the big story for Cleveland tonight in a loss was the major league debut on the mound of Daniel Espino. 4 years missed of action, two major shoulder surgeries, and he finally made it to the major leagues, and he pitched a sixth inning to remember.
4: The 0-1 pitch, swung on, and somebody put it in play. A pop to shallow left, and Stephen Kwan calling off Brian Rocchio, and the major league debut. Some wondered if it would ever become a reality, including Daniel Espino. With all the surgeries, all the trials, tribulation, and rehab he went through, that'll be quite a greeting in that third base dugout. Three up, three down, two strikeouts.
3: Boy, you talk about some heavy emotions in the stands where his family was on hand and in the Guardians dugout where coaches and players all came over to give him a hug and congratulate him on reaching the major leagues and then just blowing through the Brewers lineup with a pair of strikeouts and a ground out. What a night for Daniel Espino, one that he will never forget. But the Guardians come up short tonight, 9-4. The final line, 4 runs, 3 hits, no errors, and 2 men left stranded for Cleveland. For Milwaukee, it was 9 runs, 11 hits, no errors, and 4 men left stranded. The winning pitcher was Chad Patrick, 4-3 on the season. The loss going to Gavin Williams, who falls to 9-4. Time at tonight's game, 2 hours, 28 minutes. Paid crowd, 30,442. Stay with us when we come back. We'll hear from manager Stephen Vogt. That's next.
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0: 2 straight for Milwaukee now over Cleveland. And let's head downstairs for Guardians manager Stephen Vogt.
1: Daniel make his debut.
2: Yeah, I mean, that was obviously the highlight of the night, knowing everything Daniel's been through. And yeah, we talked about it when we got called up. This is an unbelievable story for him and for his family, his perseverance, his patience. A great story for our organization, the medical staff, the training staff, the strength and conditioning, pitching group. Just such a cool moment. And you wish it was on a different night, but couldn't be happier for Daniel.
1: How awesome is it also to see his stuff play on a big league mound?
2: Yeah. Again, maybe saw him throw 2 or 3 times this spring. And I thought what was really cool was just the demeanor. He did not look sped up. He was ready for it. And coming off 3 years on the IL and first action, dream come true. And to have that much composure, it's a fun night.
1: What do you think of Gavin tonight?
2: You know, I thought such as he wasn't sharp. You know, I thought he fell behind a lot, wasn't really executing a ton, and they got to him. And, you know, 7 days off probably played into that, you know, but at the same time just wasn't himself tonight.
1: With Schnee, like we've seen him in his early career, for whatever reason, do really well with the bases loaded. What does that kind of tell you about him?
2: Yeah, I think sometimes when you have success early in your career in a certain moment or in a certain situation, you kind of gain confidence in that. And you know, but again, she's a really good player, really good hitter, and got a hanger and didn't miss it.
3: When you guys are kind of in an offensive funk, like what's the process after a game, kind of from manager to his players, about like snapping out of it, or is there a message?
2: Yeah, it's to not use the word funk. Right. We've had a couple tough games. We took a big hit over the weekend. It's been 2 games, and it's going to take this offense some time to get its cadence and get its rhythm.
4: Any thought? Do you regret not starting Gavin on Tuesday instead of Wednesday? Would that make a difference?
2: I mean, maybe. You can't regret things. You know, was that the reason? Maybe. You know, I also thought just didn't have his best stuff tonight. So we're going to regroup tomorrow, come out and win a game.
4: What do you think of the quality of the bats?
2: I thought overall, Sproat was pretty special that first time through. Efficient, painting the corners, the 3 fastballs. And whenever you have 3 fastballs like that in the upper 90s, it's tough to, you know, pick one out. But I thought second time through, we had really good at bats. And then, Patrick came in and was pretty special as well. Didn't really allow us to get stuff going. So we got to keep working. We got to keep going. And, we're going to get better.
0: Well, with the loss today, the Guardians fall to 39-35 on the season. They'll remain, though, in a virtual tie for first place in the American League Central Division with the White Sox, who also lost today. Meanwhile, Milwaukee continuing to keep pace with the Dodgers and Braves for Major League Baseball's best record. They're now 45-26 on the season. Game 3 of the series, the finale tomorrow afternoon. It'll be a 2:10 start. Parker Messick on the hill for the Guardians against Shane Drohan for the Brewers. We'll be on the air at 1:35 with Guardians warm-up. Until then, for Ryan Elliott, our on-site engineer, Brian Motze back at Command Center, and, of course, Tom Hamilton, this is Jim Rosenhaus reminding you that your final score tonight from American Family Field in Milwaukee, it was the Brewers 9, the Guardians 4. Have a good night, everyone.
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tomorrow morning at 9:50. 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Because you know what's happening in a couple weeks, right? Hell yeah, the 4th of July. Blow some stuff up. 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

0: Pantera Buzzard Radio, 100.7 WMMS. I'm Tony. Father's Day is coming up on Sunday. Do you remember that? Like, oh God, Father's Day is coming up. Who are the best TV dads of all time? They say on this list, the list of best TV dads of all time, Al Bundy. Now, listen, I love Married with Children. I think Married with Children was a great show. I'm not putting Al Bundy on a best list of TV dads. I think Al Bundy was the, here's what not to do as a father, even though he worked. Andy Taylor from The Andy Griffith Show. Bob Belcher from Bob's Burgers. I love that show. Bob's Burgers is like my favorite show out right now. It's just so good. They also have Carl Winslow from Family Matters, Dan Connor from Roseanne, Danny Tanner from Full House. Homer Simpson is on the list. Phil Dunphy is on the list from Modern Family. There's a whole bunch of other ones as well. So there you go. That's just some of the list. 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
1: 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I'm Tony. Bad Omens coming to Mansfield, part of the Incarceration Music and Tattoo Festival. That is July 17th through the 19th. 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

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I'm Tony. Thanks for the hang. Alan Cox Show back at it 2 o'clock this afternoon. Alan's going to send you to go see Mastodon. They're going to be out at the Agora October 20th. You can win your way in 5:10 this afternoon here on MMS.

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Guardians with a day game, so they're playing this afternoon, wrapping up their series with the Brewers. It's a 2:10 first pitch. 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

0: 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We grab our passports. We show them what our name is. My name is Tony, and we take a trip to South Africa, where a 28-year-old dude has been arrested. Why? He was trying to smuggle in 150 live venomous scorpions through the Cape Town airport. Why anyone thinks you can still smuggle anything through an airport is a head scratcher to me, but what I don't know could fill the Grand Canyon. Authorities say the scorpions were hidden in his luggage, tucked between clothing and individually wrapped in plastic. That can't be good for the scorpions. I'm not an expert, but that can't be good. Suspect was stopped. The officers were flagged, and they were like, hey, you should go check out that guy. He's now facing charges related to illegal possession of wildlife. He's expected to be in court coming up soon. So there what are you doing? 150 scorpions. Also, who's buying 150 live venomous scorpions?
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Rappers on Buzzard Radio, 100.7 WMMS. My name's Tony. Thanks for the hang. Alan Cox Show coming up 2 o'clock this afternoon. Going to send you to go see your Cleveland Guardians take on the Texas Rangers. That game is on Tuesday the 30th at Progressive Field. 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

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Hey, the Stansberry Show is coming up after Rover's Morning Glory. Stansberry going to get you a four-pack of tickets to go check out the 20th annual Summit Racing Equipment NHRA Nationals out at Summit Racing Equipment Motorsports Park out in Norwalk on Sunday the 28th. 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

0: Queen on Buzzard Radio, 100.7 WMMS. I'm Tony. Scientists down in Australia, they are working on the really important stuff down there. No, they haven't cured cancer. They haven't figured out how to make all of our houses run on solar power or anything. No. Scientists down in Australia figured out how to make an espresso using sound waves instead of heat. They say it could save a ton of energy. So researchers at the University of New South Wales developed a method that uses high-frequency sound waves to extract flavor, aroma, and caffeine from grounds at room temperature. The result? Full-strength espresso in under 3 minutes using up to 75% less energy than a traditional machine. Okay, that's good, right? So we're using less energy. That's good. Even better, in the tastes, most people couldn't tell the difference between the ultrasonic espresso and the real thing. So we could have a more energy efficient future for coffee making on the way. See, look at that. I started off this story all pessimistic, but if we're saving money making coffee and it tastes the same, if we're saving energy, why not?
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I'm Tony. Thanks for the hang. Alan Cox Show coming your way 2 o'clock this afternoon. Going to send you to go see Whitechapel. They're coming out to the Agora November the 27th. You can win your way in. 3:10 this afternoon on MMS.

0: 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So the New York Knicks, NBA champs, that sucks, right? But there is one good thing to come out of this. Snapple is bringing back the limited edition glass bottles. Remember Snapple back in the day? They were wonderful. You had the Snapple lady. She seemed great. And everything was in a glass bottle. That's kind of what set it apart from everything else. Well, now they're bringing back the Snapple glass bottle for a limited time only and while supplies last. But I thought, all right, so the next one, that sucks. But at least we're getting glass bottle Snapple back.
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0: Live on Buzzard Radio, 100.7 WMMS. I'm Tony. Thanks for the hang. Every year they come out with a list of America's favorite fast food restaurants. And normally at number one, it's Chick-fil-A and then everybody else follows. But not this year. No, no, no. Chick-fil-A has been dethroned, according to a new survey. The American Customer Satisfaction Index, based on over 16,000 surveys, finds that Jersey Mike's is now number one. Ooh, Chick-fil-A drops to number two while holding the top spot for more than a decade. It's followed by Jimmy John's and Panda Express, which tie for third. Boy, you want to know why Jersey Mike's number one? Because they're open on Sundays, probably.
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I'm Tony. Thanks for the hang. Alan Cox Show coming your way 2 o'clock this afternoon. Alan is going to send you to go see your Cleveland Guardians take on the Texas Rangers. That game's coming up on Tuesday the 30th at Progressive Field. 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

0: what's happening. It is Thursday, June 18th, 2026. Good morning. It's Rover's Morning Glory. I'm Rover. Doogie is here.
1: Good morning, sir.
0: Charlie is here.
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0: Snitzer is here.
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0: Crystal is here.
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0: And Mr. Jeffrey Allen LaRocque is in the fart box.
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0: Yo, you're with us as well. 866-YO-ROVER is the number. 866-967-6837. 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We'll get to your email here in just a moment. We have a lot to discuss this morning. Wendy writes, hello. I was wondering, and I'm slightly concerned as to why you guys are not live this week. I apologize if I missed the announcement. I'm just worried that something bad has happened. Well, that's very considerate of you, Wendy. Unlike many of the people who did email, you son of a bitch, you lazy prick bastard, you're not working, you suck, I hate you. But Wendy was concerned. Thank you. I appreciate that concern, Wendy. I took a couple of days off because my sister got married over the weekend. She got married on Sunday. So, and as opposed to Saturday, I guess, you know, maybe the place was available on Sunday, not on Saturday. So, it would have been impossible to get back and do the show on Monday. And, so that's what I was doing. I was at my sister's wedding. Nice ceremony, small ceremony. It was a good time.
2: Were you emotional?
0: Cried the entire time.
1: Yeah, right.
0: No, I actually, it was funny because the groom, the guy that she married, he was crying throughout the entire ceremony.
2: Did you make fun of him, call him a little pussy?
1: No.
0: Well, I couldn't wipe the smile off my face.
1: You're,
0: you know,
1: so
0: I just
1: mean.
0: Sat there at the wedding smiling while the guy was crying. It was just, you know, to see a grown man cry like that.
1: Did your sister cry?
0: Oh, yes, she was crying.
1: That's so
0: sweet. Overcome with emotion.
1: Your mom, like everybody bawling?
0: I couldn't really see my mom because she was, I took a seat kind of behind, maybe a row or two behind my mom. And so I couldn't really see what she was up to. I'm sure my mother wouldn't cry at something like that.
1: Why not?
0: She's, well, maybe she was crying. I don't know. Stacy writes, Rover, since I know Doogie is a Food Network and Guy Fieri fanatic like me, you need to ask her if she saw this past Friday's episode of Diners, Drive-Ins, and Dives. One of the featured chefs has got to be kin to Snitz. Let's see. There's a picture. It says Snitzer's twin. That does look a little bit like Snitzer, doesn't it?
1: Yes.
3: Long-lost brother.
0: He may have some long-lost brothers floating around somewhere. I don't know what state this is, but
1: that's crazy.
0: Could be. Tim writes, last Monday, LaRocque said it was a work in progress to not use his sayings as much. That hard work paid off by breaking the old record of 100 sayings in a week with a new record of 101 sayings in a week. Yikes 9 times, like I said, 9 times. And he said, you know, 47 times last week. Now, I will venture to say, or to guess, that Jeffrey will use fewer of his sayings this week. This will be a record low number of sayings that he will use.
2: He could cram a couple of yikes in there, don't you think?
1: Yeah.
3: Was this CS Today Show with Progressives?
0: Okay.
2: 9 yikes in a week, that seems low.
1: Yeah.
0: It's about 2 a day.
1: He doesn't
0: like
1: say.
0: I said, also 9 times over the week. You know, 47, that's all the ones that he gave me, but...
2: Doesn't seem like a Jeffrey phrase, you know? It just seems like anybody could say... I mean, that to me doesn't really reach the criteria of a Jeffrey phrase.
0: Just because it's only two words? What about if he
2: No, that's not said, two words. It's just anybody. Everybody says, you know. Like I said,
0: yeah, I guess you're right.
2: Like I said,
0: is
2: that's his, a Jeffrey original.
0: Yeah, that is a phrase.
2: Yikes, not original, but he says it a lot. You know, it's just everybody says that.
3: But Charlie, you're also not counting the amount of words he uses in a day on the show.
1: Correct.
2: That's true.
3: Out of all those,
2: you know,
3: which is like, 20 words.
0: Approximately 50% of all words. Yeah, so he used 101 phrases last week out of 200 spoken words total. So.
1: Yeah, that's what I want to know, the percentage. If we could get a percentage,
2: this guy needs to count every word. We need to.
1: We'd greatly appreciate it.
0: Dan writes, "Yo, Rover, fresh out of the military, I applied for the Federal Protective Services. The background checks were nuts. They even found out about a hunting accident when I was 17 years old when my stupid friend shot himself in the foot. After working for the FPS Uniformed Patrol, I applied to be a PSS for the government. That's Physical Security Specialist for federal buildings. They even knew about a written speed warning I got from a state trooper. And that guy get gold. And that guy got gold bars handed to him. That's the we were talking last week about the CAA guy that had. What was it, $30 million or $40 million in gold bars in his house? And it really seems ridiculous that the CIA could just hand this over. All the guy apparently had to do is say, I need these gold bars for an operation. And that was it. No questions asked. No check points, no safety checks, no vetting of this. Additionally, they found out that that guy, all of the stuff on his resume about being a Navy pilot, about his past military service, all these, going to school, getting a degree, couple degrees, he didn't even go to the schools that he said he graduated from. So it really begs the question of how could you get through the background check and vetting process and become high up in the CIA? You would also think that they would have some sort of follow-up vetting process just to make sure, you know, like a double check every 5 years or something like that. Somebody goes through. Apparently not. That guy was arrested, by the way. So at least they eventually figured out what he was up to. Let's see. Carl writes, good morning. Ask Rover what a vuvuzela is. He said it 4 times while explaining the history of it, all while telling Doogie she doesn't know anything about soccer. It's a vuvuzela. Isn't that what I said? Vuvuzela?
1: You got quite a lot of emails. People not happy.
0: Did I call it a vuvuzela?
1: People are saying you don't know how to say that word and you are a hypocrite for criticizing me and you don't know what you're saying. I just enjoyed that email.
0: You got a bunch of emails or just a bunch of emails from this guy?
1: No, from different people.
0: All right. Josh writes, yo, Rover, these guys who call into the show and are obviously obsessed with a female from a radio show give such a hard-up and sex-deprived vibe. Creepy dudes. Mainly, I'm writing in about one specifically. On Friday, JD called in telling Jeffrey that all he does is take and take and take and to give Crystal that VC box that someone gave him. She has a boyfriend. What the F? She's hard up for money, the guy said. How about you send her some money, you creep? These are real thirsty dudes, the type of guys who fall in love with strippers or waitresses who are extra nice because in reality, that's their job. Let this chick's boyfriend help her financially. She brings him up 10 times per show compared to anyone else, mentioning their significant other for no reason, maybe once per day. He's such a great boyfriend. She doesn't have television and her house is falling apart. Who the F thinks up some nonsense like that? Not to mention the fact, this is a very long email, that she doesn't do other things for money besides Rover's Morning Glory. Maybe she should practice some money management skills. Well, I guess this guy is very upset that somebody suggested that Jeffrey give up this VC box. Jeffrey, did you bring it in today?
5: Unfortunately, no.
0: Why not?
5: I'm going to try and get around to finally using the damn thing.
0: Oh, so you, yeah, last week you said you were going to do that. So when did you connect it?
5: I haven't connected it yet, but I'm going to see if I can do that.
3: It's a work in progress.
5: Yeah, there you go, Snitz. Mm-hmm. Thanks for putting words in my mouth, buddy. Appreciate that.
1: No problem.
0: Crystal can't, she has no shows to watch. She just has to stare at a blank wall there because she has no.
2: Well, even
0: no
2: worse, those AI anymore. Shows, those weird AI pocket dramas.
0: And that was the worst thing I've ever seen in my entire life. So bring this in for her, Jeffrey. You're not gonna.
2: You had a long weekend. You never hooked it up all weekend. Oh, you. That's what you watched. That's filthy. Really,
0: guy on guy. No kidding.
2: Oh my god.
0: Really,
2: that many dudes.
0: It was like
2: no women.
0: Oh, you love guy gangbangs.
2: Oh, I don't know. You weren't. Oh, we're just guessing what you were saying.
0: Because your microphone was off. Oh, I was trying to lip read.
5: No. Okay. I guess.
2: So what did you want? Yeah, did you hook her up over the weekend?
5: No, I didn't.
2: Oh, why not?
5: Never got around to doing it.
2: Oh, busy weekend.
5: I wouldn't call it busy.
1: Oh, he took the Viagra.
2: Oh, okay.
1: So he probably was entertained, didn't need to watch anything on TV.
5: No, oh, I didn't really watch anything on TV.
0: Did you take your Viagra?
5: No, I did not.
0: Ah, not yet.
5: Not yet.
0: Now, you've had this Viagra for a couple of months. You were always complaining that your D doesn't work. Now you have a fix, and you still haven't tried it.
5: I haven't gotten around to trying it yet.
1: A work in progress.
5: Yep.
0: Very apparent.
5: Let's put it like this. My whole life's a work in progress. Let's put it that way.
0: Well, it's very apparent that he just does not want to have sex with his wife. Is that a fair statement? Yes. Do we all agree with that?
1: That's nothing new. Of course, yes.
5: You guys are entitled to your opinions.
1: Well, I mean, it's
2: just the truth at this point.
5: Yeah, whatever, dude.
0: Daniel writes, "Yo, Rover, I wanted to let Charlie know that he started a trend. My buddies and I purchased a very, very, very used 1983 Lindy motorhome and a 1967 boat that had been sitting for years. We spent this past weekend at Salt Fork camping, fishing, and boating. I'm not sure where the neighbors, the rest of the campers wanted to see roll into the campground, but we had a blast. Love the show." No, he sent some photos. Ooh, look at this thing.
2: That's great.
0: It's beautiful.
2: They had the best weekend of their life. It's fun when you show up to a campground and there's rules. Some of them say, like, any camper that's not at least, you know, it can only be 10 years old. So some places won't even let you in.
1: Really?
0: Oh, really? There's an age limit on some places. I did not know that.
2: Yeah, because they seem like. They don't want trash in there. They know what you're there to do.
0: Discrimination almost.
2: Yeah.
0: What if it was very nice? Well, how would they know what year it is? Do they check your registration or something?
2: I think it's more like just they ask, they kind of say, I don't know, it's just in the rules. I remember one specifically just said nothing over, I don't know if it was 15 years old.
1: Mm-hmm. They probably have problems with people breaking down and then they're stuck there and now that's wasting a spot.
2: But here's the thing. They know the trash that's driving in.
1: But you're... so-called trash, you know what they're up to. You guys are going to party just like the guys with the newer one.
2: They're going to party worse
0: and louder puke more.
2: Yeah, there's a chance the other people are party, but most of the campgrounds are families. Those guys show up. They know what they're there to do. I mean, the owners of the campground look at those guys and go, oh, they're going to get ripped all weekend. Yeah, look at them. Yes.
1: That's awesome.
2: Good for them.
0: Here is an email from Dave who says, here's a self-driving robot toilet that drives to your bed, washes and dries you, then returns to its dock to clean itself. It's now been unveiled in China. Reports suggest it costs about $4,000 depending on the model. And this might be something Schnitzer is into. Ooh.
4: This is the Xiaoban Intelligent Toilet Robot from Yuaban, a groundbreaking assistive device designed primarily as a mobile, autonomous toilet for elderly people or those with mobility challenges.
0: So it drives over to your couch.
4: as instead of the person going to the toilet comes to the person. Now, the most common question flooding the internet about this video is whether you can actually poop in this thing, or if it is only meant for taking a quick leak. The answer is a definitive yes, as it is built to handle absolutely everything.
0: How does it empty,
4: you can comfortably poop, and you do not even need to reach for toilet paper.
1: What?
4: As soon as you are finished, the robot initiates a built-in bidet system for automated washing, followed by a warm air drying cycle.
2: Nice.
4: From there, a heavy-duty odor control mechanism instantly engages, sealing the internal chamber airtight to trap and neutralize any smells. Once you are finished and back in bed, or whenever you command it, the robot drives itself back to the docking station or aligns with your existing household toilet. It then extends a disposal arm. Solid and liquid waste.
2: It's not going to be able to
4: runs an intensive self-cleaning and sanitizing cycle on the bowl, leaving it pristine for the next trip. At the charging station, refills its clean water tank from the home water line and recharges the battery.
2: This is real.
4: The whole cycle
0: is real to me.
4: Contactless for caregivers.
1: How lazy are we?
4: And designed to eliminate the most...
2: You would love this.
0: For people that can't get to the bathroom.
2: Douche, if this thing was following you around all the time, you'd always know the safety that you have a toilet around you.
1: No, yeah. I can walk the 10 steps to my bathroom.
2: But what if you're out? That my whole point is, what if you're out and about? I know, but... You know, that's their use case. Your use case is you're out at the dance.
0: You're at the mall.
2: The mall. This thing's following you around in case you know what's going on. Rover, you could use it on your marathon walk.
1: Oh,
2: 26 miles. There's a
0: probably it would beat me. Go faster than me. I like it.
6: He needs that just from the in-laws' house.
2: Yes.
0: So that did not say $4,000. That said $13,000 was the price of that thing. Seems like something Schnitzer might be interested in. He is a bidet lover now. Charlie, a bidet lover. Jake writes, good morning, Rover. After Charlie heroically helped Jeffrey save $500 by forcing him to let his landlord know that he bought a fridge, Jeffrey said he would mull over the thought of thanking Charlie by double dating with Charlie and Sonny to steak dinners.
1: Honey?
0: Since that was last week, I'm wondering if Jeffrey mulled it over or not.
2: It's a great question.
1: Your dog or your girlfriend?
2: My dog. He likes steak.
1: Why wouldn't he go a double date with you?
2: That wasn't what was suggested. It was just somebody said, take me and my dog out to a nice steak dinner. And I said, that sounds like a great idea.
1: Oh, my God.
2: What do we think?
3: It's still weird.
0: Oh, okay, so you're not going to do that even though he saved you $500. Did you thank Charlie for saving you $500?
5: I did thank him, it was forced on me, but I'm just saying.
0: What was forced on you?
1: To say thank you.
5: Well, convincing me to tell my landlord what happened. My landlord was very accepting about what happened, and he was very understanding, and he was going to knock $500 off my upcoming rent.
0: Yes.
5: And I personally would like to, again, thank Charlie for pushing me to have that done.
2: Okay. When are we going to get steak?
5: I don't know yet. Maybe after you and I are done with our appearance on the 27th.
0: Oh, okay. You have $500 to buy him a steak dinner now.
5: The steaks are expensive these days, dude.
0: More than $500?
5: Hey, you never know, dude.
1: Oh, my God.
6: Are you still upset with him for pushing you to call the landlord?
5: No, I'm not.
0: Because he's $500 richer. Are you upset with me for pushing you to get your escrow money?
5: No, but thank you for pushing me to get my escrow money. I got it.
0: I think that's the first time he's thanked us for that. We got him $1,000 back from that. He totally would not have done that. He also would not have taken the time to call for the $500 for the fridge. So we've saved him at least $1,500.
2: You don't understand the amount of fighting that was going on to get him to call this landlord. He walked out, had fake phone numbers. Just every excuse you could ever imagine. This was just pulling teeth to get him to call his landlord. Oh, my God. This is a half hour, 45 minutes of just pulling teeth. And then he finally did it. Gets $500 at the end.
5: That's accurate. Yeah.
0: Oh, okay.
5: There you go.
0: Yo, Rover, hopefully you guys were able to get into the SpaceX IPO on Friday. I did, and as of Monday night, I'm up 32%. How much is Snitzer up?
3: The same amount as anybody else who got in.
0: Well, I think he was looking for a dollar amount, not a percentage, probably. Also, did you see that the IPO made over 4,000 SpaceX employees millionaires? Even some people that were janitors have become millionaires, at least on paper, because of their stock. Maybe it's time that so many people on the left stop hating Elon Musk and start making money off of Elon Musk. I am. Well, yeah, I'm not a big Elon Musk fan. It doesn't even have anything to do with politics. It will be interesting to see how everything pans out. SpaceX has made some great accomplishments, but some of the stuff that he's saying, you know, they're going to build a city on the moon, they're going to do this and that. I mean, yeah, maybe one day, but not this year, not next year, not in the next 5 years.
2: How many trillions is the company worth?
0: I wanted to say about $2 trillion. I could be wrong about that, yeah. I think. Maybe I'm wrong about that.
2: It's worth more than, I think, Amazon now, right?
3: Yeah, it's up there with it, yeah.
0: And it's never made a profit, as far as I know. So it loses, as we mentioned, it loses $2 million an hour, every hour, 24 hours a day, 7 days a week. Now, will they perhaps turn that around? Sure, I suppose, but we'll see how it turns out.
1: What is that?
0: I don't know what that is.
2: That's the stock market. Come on, guys.
0: Oh, the stock market.
3: I didn't hear the little ding, ding, ding.
2: Yeah.
5: I was really looking for that sound effect. This is the only thing I could come up with.
2: We're
5: talking about the SpaceX IPOs.
0: Rizzo writes, Yo, Rover, you have a habit of forming drastic, terrible opinions on subjects with minimal knowledge and perspective. Wemby has been carrying the Spurs the entire year, especially in the 7-game series before the Knicks when the Spurs beat Oklahoma City, last year's champs. The whole game, every game, Wemby is getting hacked, hit, smacked, and pushed around, all because he's 7'4", and players will do anything to slow him down. But anytime he throws an elbow or, God forbid, misses a free throw, you label him as this disgusting, dirty, terrible basketball player. Your perception is way off. He's a young kid, 22 years old, fighting for his well-being on the court and trying to win a championship for his franchise. Well, this was probably done before, this email probably came in before they lost.
1: But still,
0: again,
1: crap.
0: Right in the very end, he misses free throws. They should do an investigation into the Spurs, because it's almost impossible that you could be up in every single game. The one game up by 29 points. And then lose. It's very suspicious. All these missed free throws that, you know, the games were decided by 1 point, 2 points, and in the last 2 minutes, everybody on the Spurs can't hit a free throw miraculously. They just miss. Wemby bricks two in a row or whatever. Like, something suspicious. Polymarket, Kalshi, perhaps. Maybe they're getting in on that. I don't know. Matthew writes, Yo, Rover, I'm about your height, but I probably outweigh you by 40 pounds. I have no doubt that you will do fine with your marathon walk. I work for a logistics company and walk at least 6 miles per day and barely notice it. I'm sure I could do it too, so you'll be fine. That being said, just a little something to put your walk into perspective. My wife lived in Manhattan for about 10 years after college before moving to Ohio. We were talking about your walk. We never have been to London, but decided to see what a 26.2-mile walk would look like in New York. If you started at Yankee Stadium and walked generally southeast, you'd eventually reach Coney Island, but that would only be about 20 miles. You would need to turn around and walk 6 miles back into the city. It seems far, but just pace yourself and you'll be fine. I talked to a guy that, the guy who married my sister, and he runs marathons. He said it will be absolutely no problem for me to walk a marathon. So the deadline, July 4th, we're going to get that done. I do have to take a break. 866-YO-ROVER is our number. 866-967-6837. We'll be right back. Hang on.
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18: 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All the talk of probiotics can get confusing. Which to take? Why? What does it do? Let's make it easy.

0: 3 days to walk a marathon? I don't think so.
1: Maybe.
0: Maybe to recover, but not to walk it. My sister got married on Sunday, so I went to that in Chicago. Mike in Rochester says, Rover, did Dougie implant herself in your sister's wedding? She did not, although I could have, you know, seen her show up last minute, try to get in there, be a bridesmaid or something.
1: No, it was, we were in the middle, it was a show last week, and we were talking about the wedding. And I said to you during a break, I'm like, this will be nice for you to see your uncles and see your family, your aunt, like, to, for all of you to be together for the wedding. And I, you said that they were not invited, that it was a very, very small wedding, right?
0: That's correct.
1: How many people were there?
0: Probably 25, roughly, give or take.
2: And a Sunday wedding's weird, right?
0: I think they did that because, well, A, it's probably cheaper to get the space on a Sunday as opposed to a Saturday. And availability, I'm sure, is much better on a Sunday. So that's what it was. And then,
2: is she pregnant?
0: Not that I know of.
2: Well, it seems like if you're trying to get a wedding, like we need to have a wedding right now. We don't have time to invite anybody and we have to have it on a Sunday.
1: No, for a while.
0: They've been in the works for over a year.
2: Oh, yeah. All right. Never mind.
1: Your aunt wasn't even there? No cousins?
0: Correct.
1: Stepbrothers, sisters?
0: They were there. Okay, yep. Stepbrothers and sister. They were there. And mom and stepdad, of course, were there. And that were no other relatives, really. I guess a couple of my cousins were there. My sister's kids. She was there, and my sister, of course, my other sister. So it was a good time. That was, and then I actually only intended to be off Monday and Tuesday, and then there was a disaster involved, which was I don't know what's happening. I really don't know how this could be possible, but I had a computer that I left in London at the hooker's place because nobody, basically it's like my place now. And it went off, it was connected to the internet and it went offline about 3 weeks ago, I would say roughly. And I said, that's weird. Like maybe it just needs to reboot or something, you know, maybe something happened to it and you know, who knows? Well, I get in. And first thing I notice is that it's pretty goddamn hot. Really, wait, really hot.
1: So you might need to clarify what you're saying in case anyone doesn't know. You're staying at a girl that you know is a hooker. You're staying at her apartment right
0: now? That's correct. Yes.
2: I thought she was selling it or something.
1: Yeah. You had to get everything out. So
2: Six months ago. She had to get everything out.
0: Oh, no. They're not going to sell it. No, they just wanted nobody's really lived in it. And people, they just wanted some stuff that was, that they had kind of like brand new stuff, like clothes and purses and stuff. That was it.
1: So you're staying there in this person's house or apartment for as long as you want?
3: Flat.
0: Oh, they said I can have it for indefinitely.
2: How much are you paying?
0: Nothing.
1: Wow.
2: This doesn't make sense. You understand this doesn't make sense.
1: If Charlie did this, he would...
2: You're staying at a person's house you've met like twice, but not even really like, you kind of know.
0: And she's a prostitute.
2: And she has an apartment that she's not able to come to because she's not allowed in the country.
0: She's kicked out of the country.
1: Yeah.
2: And you're in her apartment that they're not going to sell.
0: Mm-hmm.
2: And
0: well, one of, I believe, about anything. Four apartments that they own here. So, yeah, it's...
1: Four.
0: It's a weird. Yes, I believe that her boyfriend or fiance or whatever he is, I believe owns like 20 homes or something. So,
2: and you're leaving expensive electronics in their house for 6 months at a time.
0: Nobody else is here. That's it.
2: They don't try to rent it out to anybody else?
0: No, it's not going to be rented. No, it's... Again, they said, if you grab this stuff for us, you can stay there as long as you want until we basically are able to come back into the country.
1: So you get there and your computer, your laptop is fried.
0: Well.
1: Or something.
0: I get in. Oh, no, no. Right when I open the door, I go, whoo, it's hot in here.
1: Oh, boy.
0: I'm going to give you one guess as to what happened.
2: The AC there broke, too?
1: It follows you everywhere you go.
0: Can you believe this?
1: Yes, we can.
0: No, that is impossible, but it happened. I mean, unbelievable. It's so hot in here, and it's not even hot outside. It's hot inside. I don't even know how that's possible, but the air conditioning, and I don't know how they do things overseas. It's weird. They don't have, like, regular air conditioning like normal places. They have something that the cold air supposedly comes from the building. Like, there's no air conditioning unit in the actual unit here. So the cold air is not coming out from the building. So I talked to the guy, the doorman in the building, and he goes, oh, yeah, they have some, we have issues with the cool comfort cooling, I think is what they call, whatever the hell that is. I don't know. But yeah, we have, it's not just you. All of the units don't have cooling. And I'm like, are you for real? What's going on? We got to get this fixed. Anyways, so what I think happened, I'm not entirely positive. The computer went offline about 3 weeks ago. It was just a laptop computer. And it was left on. Maybe that was stupid. I don't know. But it went offline about 3 weeks ago. And then when I go, okay, let me reboot it. It would reboot, it would boot up, and then it would immediately turn off, like after it had been on for about 15 seconds. And then I read online, do a diagnostic, go into the BIOS, do some sort of self-diagnostic that Dell has. And it just gave me all these thermal warnings, CPU and GPU thermal warnings. So it was overheating. The fan was working, but the only thing I can think of is that I guess they got to like 95 degrees here a few weeks ago, and it must have gotten like literally boiling in here. And the only thing I can think of is that maybe the thermal paste that connects like a heat sink to the GPU or CPU, that maybe that thermal paste might have. I don't know. I don't know what could have happened, but regardless, it required me to go out and buy a computer yesterday. So I was unable to do the show. So I had to go buy a computer to be able to do the show. And it's sort of like half-assed. It's sort of stuck together here. Barely everything's working, but we're on, and that's okay. And I'm going to walk a marathon.
2: Was it more expensive because you had to buy it in pounds?
3: Oh yeah.
2: And is all the words spelled wrong, like color?
0: Well, the keyboard, I didn't realize this, but the keyboard is a UK keyboard. Now, I thought, because I went to type in my email address, that's when I first discovered it. I didn't even look at the keyboard. And I went to type in my email address. Well, you know where the at symbol is on your keyboard, right? It's on the 2, so you hit shift 2. Not on a UK keyboard, it's on top of the little apostrophe over on the right hand side of the keyboard. And there's all sorts of other differences too.
4: It's not a QWERTY? Is that the same thing? Is it set up differently or the letters?
0: The letters are the same, but all the other stuff is completely different. Just totally different. So
2: you're stuck with that.
0: Huge pain in the ass. Anyway, so everything's set up, everything is good, and we're here, we're on. But I only intended to be off Monday and Tuesday, so that's why I had to take another day off, because we had a computer emergency, and now I'm overheating again. So if you're keeping track at home, bankruptcy box, air conditioning went out, had to pay to replace it. In Ohio, air conditioning goes out. Have to pay to replace that. And here, air conditioning goes out, blows up computer. That's 3 out of 3 places. It's I don't even know how that's possible. What's the luck?
2: four other homes. Could you just go to one of their other homes?
0: Possibly. I'm not sure what's going on at those other homes.
4: Yeah, this one's not up to my standards. You have a more comfortable. Mm.
0: But that I can stay for free. Free yet. Yeah.
1: Is this place nicer than yours in Miami?
0: No.
1: Okay.
0: No. Why, you want to do like a, you thinking I should do a trade or something?
1: No, I'm just wondering, like, if this man owns 20 places, are they all like really, really nice? Or they, I mean, I'm sure it's nice for us. Like, we'd be like, oh, look, God, this is great. But you're saying it's all right.
0: Yeah, I mean, it's not. I know that's a double negative. It's not nice.
1: Yeah,
0: if that makes sense. But it's just, you know, it's
1: purpose.
0: Things in London are different. Like, they're all tiny. Everything's small. Yeah. The refrigerator is teeny tiny. Everything's very, very small.
4: You just remember, in England, apartments are referred to as flats.
2: That's true.
0: That's right. Yes.
1: You know, there's cameras in there, right? They're watching you.
0: Oh, you think so? Yeah. Watching and listening.
1: Yeah.
3: That's why they
0: What are they going to watch me do? Yeah.
3: They're probably putting this on the black market. Everything that you're doing.
2: Yeah.
0: It's like one of that weird Chinese streaming thing that we talked about. Didn't we talk about that on the show where, I think we did, where a guy discovered, I mean, what are the odds of this? A guy discovered he was in a hotel room and then he loved watching these voyeur sex tapes, and they were like hidden cameras. And then he went to a hotel and found, then a couple of weeks later, he saw himself having sex with his girlfriend in the hotel that he was in on one of those voyeur sites. And it turns out that there were like 50 hotel rooms wired up with cameras in a black market thing. I think it was in China or somewhere over in Asia. I'm not sure exactly where it was. And
4: kind of reminds me of that movie. It kind of reminds me of that old movie from the mid 90s called Sliver. It has the same similar plot line.
0: So I need to look in like smoke detectors for hidden cameras and things like that. All right.
4: Well, maybe that's the reason the air suddenly didn't work. They want you to start stripping off.
0: Yeah. Man.
2: Have you talked? I mean, how often do you see this person? When was the last time you saw this woman?
0: The hooker?
2: Yeah.
0: Oh, my God. It's been a while. It's been quite a while.
2: You don't find all of this strange?
0: Oh, no, it's very strange, but I'm not complaining. Okay. I mean, why complain? I'm rolling with it, as Jeffrey would say, right, Jeffrey?
2: If she wanted to come to Miami.
4: That's actually an old Steve Winwood song, Roll With. That's what's exactly what you're doing.
2: If she wanted to come to Miami and you weren't there, would you be like, go ahead?
0: I wouldn't want to.
2: You'd have to.
0: But I might be obligated to at that point, right?
2: Yeah. Yes, absolutely.
3: Maybe that's their plan.
2: Yeah, where is she now?
0: I have no idea. I don't know. They just travel around. I don't know.
4: I'd be scared of like a raid or something. She's not allowed in the country. Don't you find that weird? Like, what? They're going to come, they're going to raid your property.
2: Yeah. Why is she allowed in the country again?
1: I forget what you said.
0: I believe it was, what was it? Maybe overstaying a visa or something, or...
2: And she's American?
0: Or maybe tax stuff? I don't know. She is American, but her fiancé is not. He's like, I don't know, like Russian or something.
3: You're like, I don't think Russian. Yeah. You don't ask questions. You just, okay, I just take this. It's a free place. I feel like you're a mob wife. You don't know the real business, but you're okay.
0: I don't want to know. Right, yeah. I think everything's on the up and up, but the less I know, the better, probably.
2: He's a Russian guy with 20 properties.
0: I don't know if he's Russian. I don't think it's actually Russia. It's some other Eastern European country, and I can't remember what it is.
4: Sounds legit, whatever it is.
0: Like Lithuania or something? Who knows? I don't know. Again, I'm not going to ask too many questions, so... Anyway, so that explains, I'm sorry that's why we were not on yesterday. The wedding is why I wasn't on Monday and Tuesday. That was completely planned. And then yesterday we were supposed to be on, but the air conditioning blew up my computer, so we had to be off. But everything's set now. And now I'm going to start planning for this, walking this marathon. This will probably, what do I have, another
2: 14 days.
0: 2 weeks? 14 days?
2: Yep.
0: That's okay.
4: What do you mean by planning? What do you mean? You're just supposed to walk out the door and
2: walk out of the door. What else do you need to know?
0: Well, I'm going to plan the route. My sister-in-law is planning a route for me and wants it to be, you know, pass all the cool stuff, all the sites, and we'll stream the whole thing. So I have to test the streaming and all of that. Otherwise, Charlie will say that I'm cheating if it's not streamed the entire time. So
2: I still think you are anyways, yeah.
0: How would I cheat?
2: We'll find out when you do it because you're not doing it in the country.
1: And your sister-in-law is not going to be in London, correct? Because she's watching the cat.
0: That's correct. Okay. No plan at this point. Now, maybe I might say I need a support crew or something to kind of, you know, maybe she could be, like, if you ever watch a marathon, they have those guys with the TV cameras and they're like on the back of a moped or something, or during like a bike race, they're on a moped. Maybe I need a support staff to be able to carry my, wouldn't it be great if she could carry the backpack instead of me carrying the backpack? That thing's heavy. That's going to be the killer. That backpack, which is going to be filled up with water and supplies, that's way heavier than you think it is. Like when you just pick it up, you're like, oh, that's not that heavy. And then you put it on your back and you start walking. After a couple miles, you're like, that's pretty heavy.
1: Yeah.
0: And my back was sore. So that's going to be the biggest challenge. I was worried about my knee giving out, but now it is the back.
3: Oh, I've been running the past couple days.
0: Wow.
3: And my legs hurt so much just sitting, going up and down the stairs. Mm-hmm. I was like, that has been awful. What is that eye roll, Charlie?
2: That's interesting. Go ahead. It's interesting. Go ahead.
4: Dust off those knees. Hold
2: yeah.
4: on.
0: Wait, what did you roll your eyes? What did
3: I ran? I'm saying he's going to be very sore. I've been running the past 2 days. I haven't done anything. So to get up and just do this and carry that backpack is going to be awful.
0: Mm-hmm.
1: Are you secretly in love with
2: Rover?
1: And
2: your knees hurt, you said.
3: My knees, my thighs.
2: No.
3: Not my knees, my thighs hurt.
2: Okay.
3: You, just sitting on the toilet, my quads. I'm just fat.
1: But everything Rover does, you do. Yeah. I think that you're in love with him.
3: I'm going to London, too.
0: Oh, please. All right, I do have to... here's somebody who says, bring some extra strength Tylenol. You're going to need it. My wife actually has some pills that she had left over from her foot surgery.
1: Oh, God.
0: And it's called... I'm not sure how you pronounce it. Gervanix, maybe? And it's some sort of, apparently it's what they prescribe now instead of opioids. It's some sort of nerve block pain pill. I have some of those and I'm planning to, I might have to dip into that during the marathon.
2: That's a great plan.
1: I don't think it's a good plan because you need to listen to your body. If you are blocking the pain and not listening to your body.
4: Grab some Guinness on the way. That's going to be a good stream.
1: You're going to crash and burn.
2: Are you going to take one before to do a test run on the Gervanix or just take it about like halfway in?
0: See, it would be probably a better plan to test it, but I don't want to, I don't know. I don't like taking drugs.
2: I say take it while you're out there.
0: Oh, that's what I'm planning to do is just in the middle of, once I start getting pain and it gets to a point where I go, okay, I need to take something. That's when I'm going to take it. I'm not going to take it in advance to see what kind of effect it has. But it's not like, it's not an opioid. So it doesn't, as far as I know, it doesn't like make you
2: Sounds perfect.
1: Does it?
2: First in class non-opioid oral medication approved to treat moderate to severe acute pain. It works by blocking pain signals before they reach the brain. Because it is non-opioid, carries a significantly lower risk of addiction and dependence.
1: Yeah,
2: that's great.
1: But if his knee is about to blow out and he's blocking the pain.
0: No, we got to keep going. That's what you need the pain blocker for. All right, I've got to take a break. We do have the Shizzy coming up in just a few minutes. What's on the way, Dougie?
1: We have a lot of good stories, a lot of updates to things for the last couple of days that we have talked about. Diddy is in the news. He is going to be released from prison a little sooner. I'll give you details regarding that. And we will have history being made at the White House. I'll explain what that is next.
0: All right, we'll get to that in just a moment. We'll get to people on the phone, 866-YO-ROVER, and we will be right back. Hang on.
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1: Shizzy is coming up in just a few minutes. What do you have on the way, Douchey?
2: There's going to be some difficult times if you are going to be flying into Washington, D.C. for the holiday for July 4th. I'm going to explain what all that means coming up next.
1: All right, we'll get to that in just a moment. Mike, you're on Rover's Morning Glory. Good morning, Mike.
3: Where we go?
1: Yo, what's happening?
3: Charlie, yo!
1: Hi.
3: Anthony Spencer, I'll get to you on the aftermath, punk.
2: Oh, boy.
4: Okay.
2: Go.
3: Mr. LaRocque, where do you get off wrecking the fence company's truck?
2: What?
5: Wrecked the truck.
1: Wrecked the truck? Oh, no.
3: Wait a second.
1: Look at the look on his face. This is a guilty look. This is not a look of, oh, this guy's just trying to mess with me. This is a look of guilt on his face. Jeffrey, what's going on?
6: I don't know where I get off, but I was coming around the bend and the mirror hit the telephone pole and broke the window in the mirror on the truck.
1: Oh, my God.
6: Boss is pretty pissed off about it.
1: This is the new truck, not the old one. This is the new, brand new.
7: Because you're trying to sell the old one, right?
6: Yeah. So that's what happened.
7: The window or the windshield?
6: No. It's a side window on the door.
7: Oh, the passenger window.
6: Yeah.
7: Or you're the driver's side window. Sorry.
6: No. Passenger side window.
1: Passenger side window. Okay.
6: Back from a delivery. I was real close to the shop and, I hit a telephone pole and boom.
1: You hit a telephone pole. Now, this telephone pole is on the side of the road?
6: Yeah, real close to the side of the road.
1: And how big does the mirror stick out? Now, somebody did, Snitz, if you'll recall, I don't know if you still have this. Somebody did email a photo of Jeffrey driving said work truck. They saw him out on the highway a few weeks ago. Mm. So we could analyze that truck. How much does the mirror stick out?
6: Sticks out pretty good. I mean, it's a newer truck.
7: What year is it?
6: 2023.
7: What kind of truck? Let me just want to look at it.
6: Ford E650.
1: E650.
6: I'm not sure.
1: F650, I think.
2: Oh, good.
1: Look at this bad boy.
7: Oh, that's a big.
1: That's like a semi truck. Jeez.
4: But that mirror is as big as the.
2: Yeah.
4: Window.
1: That thing's huge.
7: It's the size of a TV screen. And do you have a TV? Is that what happened? You were watching TV and you actually.
6: I wasn't doing anything. I was supposed to be paying attention to the.
1: I put a monitor on the truck so I could watch Nikki Ben's Twitter feed.
6: No, that wasn't the case.
2: He looks so tiny inside the cab.
6: Yes.
1: Yeah, he does. You need that booster seat. Take it out of your car, put it in this truck.
6: I haven't had a booster seat in over 25 years.
4: His hands aren't even on the wheel.
1: You haven't had a booster?
6: No, my hands are on the steering wheel, but on like the lower portion.
4: You can't reach the top? You can't do 10 and 2?
2: You can't move the steering wheel down, so it's not so high
6: up? As far as it goes down.
2: Oh.
4: You can't reach the steering
1: wheel. That thing is, that mirror, and if you look through the mirror, you can see the mirror on the passenger side if you look through the window, right in front of Jeffrey's face.
4: That's huge.
1: There's the mirror. It looks like a top part and then a bottom part, which is probably, the wider angle mirror or whatever. And so you were coming around where?
6: A turn? On Broadway, coming back towards the shop after I...
1: Broadway. Broadway and what?
7: Yeah, let's look up the telephone pole. Go ahead.
6: I was coming... eastbound on Broadway, and I was coming back to the shop.
1: Okay, but Broadway and what?
6: There was no other, I would just cross, if you're not familiar with our area, it's like Henry Street. It was crossing, it's right after I had crossed over the Henry Street Bridge.
1: Okay, we're going to take a look at this. Charlie's going to pull this up on Street View. All right, so when you smack this telephone pole, how did that mirror, Oh, okay. So the mirror probably got pushed in and smashed into the window, breaking the window. Is that what happened?
4: Yeah.
0: Because it sits so high up.
1: Ah. Oh, man. All right. So what did you do? Did you just continue driving to the shop and then you tell them when you got there? Or did you try to cover it up?
4: I was less than a tenth of a mile from the shop, and when I got back, I was pretty angry. I told my operations manager, told the owner, and owner was like really pissed off with me and everything. And so
7: what day was this?
1: What did he say?
4: That was back on the 11th when this happened.
2: Oh, that was a long time ago.
1: Well, that was a week ago.
4: Yeah.
1: Wait, you kept this secret from us?
4: We were off, remember?
2: No, we were on last week.
1: We were not off on the...
7: The 11th is Thursday, so yeah, you didn't say anything.
2: Friday.
7: So, Jeffrey, here we go. Is this where we're at? Let me zoom in here.
4: No,
7: not there. Okay.
1: He was going, what did you say, eastbound? Or?
4: On Broadway Avenue. I was less than like maybe a door over from where my shop's located. So it's
7: where were you turning?
4: I was coming around like a slight bend.
1: Okay.
7: Oh, so you weren't turning.
4: Yeah, I was coming around a slight curve in the road.
7: And you were going
1: northbound?
7: We've
1: got to find this on street view.
7: Northbound or southbound?
4: It was eastbound.
7: Westbound.
4: Okay, I was going to the west. Yeah, my bad.
7: Yeah, all right. Okay, westbound. Okay, here we go. All right, Broadway, here we go. Here. I'll plot myself down right here. All right. And so we're going here, right? Right, Jeffrey? These telephone poles are close, yeah. See those?
1: Okay, but hold on. So where's this bend?
7: Coming up here. Here's the bend. Is this it, Jeffrey?
4: Keep going.
7: All right.
1: Okay.
7: Getting close.
1: You can always watch on RMG TV at roverradio.com or with the Rover Radio app on your phone, your tablet, or your TV. Okay, let's see.
4: This crime reenactment.
1: This one?
4: Yeah, that one right there.
7: Okay. Oh, this is before the bend. Right after the bridge. All right.
4: Yeah, that is.
7: That is close to the side of the road.
1: It is. I give them that. It is close to the, yes.
7: We're sure it's that one and not a different one.
4: But also, if somebody's walking on the sidewalk, they're going to hit by his side.
1: Oh, my God. Get hit in the head. Jeffrey would kill him.
4: Nobody was around when it happened.
5: Boy, if there was.
0: Thank God.
1: Hey, what if that was our person walking on the sidewalk?
7: Oh, yeah. These are all close. These are very close.
1: Yeah. Is it really that close or does it just seem like it is?
7: I mean, they're right on the edge.
1: Okay, so is this the bend? Which one did you hit?
4: You have to go further back. It's like by the old topic sports bar is.
1: Oh, yeah.
4: Go back.
7: Is this the right sports bar?
4: Yeah. No, yeah.
7: Okay.
4: Go back.
7: Go back this way.
4: No.
1: Other way.
7: All right.
4: Back.
7: Okay.
4: Right about there.
7: All right, so maybe this one. Right. Well, this bend right here.
4: I pulled over, you know, to pull myself together and said, I knew I was in trouble right at that point. And I knew I was something bad was going to happen to me.
1: Why didn't you just park the truck like nothing happened? And then you could just, you know, just lie and go, I didn't do that. Somebody tried to break into the truck, obviously, overnight.
4: Nice. That would work.
2: Yeah,
1: how do you know?
4: Just wouldn't work. You don't lie to your employer.
1: You lie to us all the time.
7: We're discussing a lie that you're telling right now to your employer. Friday, what'd you do last night? Nothing happened.
4: Laugh it up.
2: We are.
7: How big did it just like explode with glass all at you?
4: Yeah, the window just shattered into a million pieces.
1: Oh my God. Is it like a bench seat in that truck or a bucket?
4: Half bench, half bucket.
1: Okay. And so it got all over in there. And then, so you pull up, you're very close to the shop. You pull in there.
4: I tell my operations manager what happened.
1: And what do you say?
4: And I say,
7: telephone pole came out of nowhere.
4: Funny. Of course, I customarily get yelled at pretty bad. And the next day, I cleaned the entire cab of the truck out. And everything, and now I'm barred from operating any vehicles.
2: As you should be.
1: Oh, no.
2: This is like his fifth accident, you guys.
0: Wow, him and his son are not allowed to drive.
1: Whoa. Yeah. How?
7: That's your favorite thing to do there, right?
6: It's one of them, but again.
2: It's the right thing.
1: How many accidents did you get into? Okay, so you got into this one. You also failed to secure the load and flattened a bunch of people's tires when stuff fell off. What other accidents are we missing?
6: Those are the only two.
4: No, there's something in the parking lot. There's something in the parking lot.
6: This is for the work vehicle, not my personal vehicle.
4: That's what
1: would you do in the parking lot?
6: All the time I backed into another work vehicle.
4: Oh.
6: That was a long time ago.
7: That's crazy that you crash a car and you don't even have a car.
6: Funny.
7: Isn't it? That's a bad day at work.
1: Oh, man.
7: And they just said, never again, you can't drive.
6: Correct.
1: You can't earn your way back into it? Like, maybe take some driving lessons? Maybe Tomash could give you driving lessons.
7: Safety Town. He goes to Safety Town and they put him in a truck.
4: No, a trike.
7: Yeah.
0: A little miniature pedal car.
7: Cardboard truck. That would work.
0: Laugh it up, boys.
1: Is there any way that you can earn your way back behind the wheel at the fence company?
6: Doubt it.
7: Did they take your keys?
6: They're not my keys to begin with.
7: I know, but did they take them back? Like when a bad cop has to give in his badge?
0: Yeah, turn in your keys.
6: Keys weren't mine to begin with.
1: Okay. Did a memo get sent out? Like, you know, kind of like when somebody at iHeart gets fired, they send out sometimes they send out an email and thanking so-and-so for their years of contribution and they're no longer with the company. Did they send out a memo saying that?
7: No, if they just say, if you see this man, don't let him in the truck.
0: Yeah, just a picture of him posted.
7: And now you're barred. You're barred. What was Friday like?
6: Then they changed their mind and they said they allowed me to drive the old big truck just to do the wood dumps because it was just right around the corner.
1: Uh-huh.
2: So you were able to drive.
1: Oh, you didn't wreck that one too, did you?
6: That truck's old to begin with.
1: Okay.
7: So you're back, you're back on the road then?
6: Just for that purpose.
7: Oh, okay.
1: Okay. All right.
6: But
1: so you didn't clean out the inside of the truck until the following day, until Friday.
6: We got a new shop vac, so I used that and I cleaned the whole thing out.
7: We need those extra days to really clean it up, right? Monday and Tuesday.
6: No, I got done within about half an hour, 45 minutes. Make sure I got it done thoroughly.
7: Did they let you drive Monday?
2: They didn't, did they?
6: No,
1: no. Why I think not? They did.
7: Did they or didn't they? Monday and Tuesday. Well, and Wednesday, did you get to drive?
2: Oh, yeah, you got to work all 3 days. That's good.
6: No, because I went to make a wood dump at...
7: Gotta be a better way to say
0: that. I went to make a dump.
4: Anybody else could say that, probably.
7: All right.
1: So then you went to make the dump, and then what?
7: Then after you went to the bathroom, then you got in the truck?
6: I'm done with this conversation.
1: Okay, so wait. So you made the wood dump, and then what?
6: I was unstrapping wood to be dumped. And Friday night, I spent the whole night at the hospital.
1: What? What is? Oh my goodness! What happened?
6: Stack of wood fell on top of me.
1: Oh my god!
6: About 200-300 pounds. I was pinned under for 20 minutes.
1: What?
0: Are you?
1: You were stuck under there for 20 minutes?
0: Is that what?
1: Did nobody see you?
0: You have cuts all over your legs.
6: I got abrasions all over my body.
1: Oh my god! Okay, so explain to me exactly what happened.
6: Explain to you because this is all a joke to you guys.
2: No, we're seriously concerned. You're an
6: ass. That's how I feel. I'm not trying to be an ass about it, but you guys love making jokes about it.
2: We did make jokes about you saying you're going to take a dump. That was funny, a wood dump, and then you hitting the whatchamacallit mirror. But this is serious in the hospital. You're buried under 200 pounds of wood.
1: Hold on, let's get all of the details. So you go to dump this wood somewhere.
6: Yeah, it's
1: where?
6: A recycling yard.
7: How far away is it?
6: It's kind of like around a corner
7: from the fence company. So it's close.
6: Correct.
7: By.
6: Yes, it's very close by. They allowed me to drive the old big truck to do for just for that purpose, and that was be the only thing I'd be allowed to do.
1: how is the wood stacked up? Is this a flatbed truck, right?
6: Flatbed truck.
1: Okay. How's the wood stacked in there?
6: It's stacked flat.
1: Okay.
6: And I strapped it down. It appeared to be stable. You know, after it's been stacked, I put the strap on it and everything like that. Uh-huh. And so when I get to the yard and I go to unloose it, all of a sudden, I didn't have time to even duck out of the way.
2: Oh, mm-hmm. my God.
6: And the wood just all of a sudden was on top of me.
7: Just falling, oh my just falling God. Off the side. And what kind of wood is it?
1: Buries you.
7: 2x4s? What is
6: this
7: it?
6: This was all tear outs.
7: What is that mean?
6: Tear outs meaning the old fence. Like when we go to put up a new fence, the installers, you know, they come in with the saws and all that kind of stuff.
1: These are the old posts and
6: panels, all that kind of stuff.
7: Oh my God. Okay. So it's huge.
6: Matter of fact, I can illustrate to you exactly how it's pinned under the stack of wood.
1: You can. Okay, let's illustrate it. Here, hold on. Let's see.
0: He has a big cut too on his forehead, on the top of his forehead.
1: I think he's coming into the main studio. Okay. Jeez. This could have killed him. Okay.
4: It'd be kind of funny if it was telephone poles.
1: Let's get over there in the corner.
7: The buffer zone. Right there, Jeffrey.
1: There you go. There you go. Okay. All right. So back up, just recreate the unstrapping it and everything. Douche, get out of the way here real quick.
7: If he just stood in a normal area, like you could see
4: why is he behind everything.
7: You could see where there's the camera's at.
4: Look at all this empty space right here.
7: Okay. All right. Go ahead.
1: Okay, now.
5: Basically,
7: your head's in the way, Douche.
8: I am. Is that mic on?
7: Yes, it's on.
1: Go ahead.
5: I was in a position.
1: Speak loudly.
5: Imagine the wood on top of me.
8: Talk loud.
5: I had
7: section
5: of the stack pinning this leg where I can't even move it. And I was pinned like this.
1: Oh my God.
5: On top of my back.
1: So it was even on top of you. It completely buried you. So you could not move your arms in order to, like, if it was just your legs. He can't hear me. Yeah, okay. Hold on. Let him get back into the fart box.
7: Jesus.
1: This could have killed Jeffrey.
2: Oh, easily.
7: If you're in a weird position, you can't breathe right.
2: Yeah, he could have
7: suffocated. Even if it's not even that much weight, but it sounds like it was a lot of weight on top of it.
1: Okay, so Jeffrey, so when you could you move, you couldn't even move your arms in order, because if you could move your arms, you could probably move a piece of wood one by one until it's light enough to free yourself.
6: That was impossible because of the weight, and my arm was like trapped.
1: Mm-hmm. I understand.
6: So when I saw the guys come over, they were looking for me, and when one spotted me, I was able to yell, "Hey, look! I'm pinned under the wood," and a couple of their yard guys were able to get the wood off of me.
1: I missed that. I'm sorry. I was reading text messages. How did you alert them that you were trapped?
6: They were already looking for me because they saw the truck was there. They couldn't find me. But then one parked their, the vehicle that they use, and I was able to yell out, "Help, I'm pinned under the wood." They heard me and they went and got a couple of their other guys to get the wood off of me. And, one of our sales guys, my company's owner, came and they said, "Well, let's get you to the hospital and make sure there's nothing, there's really, that to see what the extent is."
1: Right.
7: Were you yelling?
1: 20 minutes?
7: Were you yelling for 20 minutes? Like, help?
6: I was, yelling, off and on, but eventually they heard me.
7: Oh my God. So they were walking around looking for you. They don't go, "Where's Jeffrey?" There's a pile of wood there. They don't realize you're under it.
6: Right. And then they eventually heard my voice.
2: Oh my God.
6: And,
1: jeez.
2: That's scary.
6: Oh yeah, it still haunts me. I'm still haunted by both those events.
7: What's the other?
1: Wow.
6: Huh?
7: What's the
1: other? Hitting the mirror.
0: The crash.
6: Yeah.
7: Oh.
2: Did you drive yourself to the hospital, or did one of the guys?
6: One of my coworkers took me to the hospital.
7: He doesn't have a car.
1: You had a terrible 2 days at work. My goodness. You crashed the truck on Thursday, and then you get trapped under a pile of wood on Friday. So did they say when you got to the hospital? Did you explain what happened?
6: I explained to them exactly what happened. They found a bunch of abrasions all, like my forehead, my ear, my leg.
1: Let me see your forehead. Do you still have a scrape? Or
0: yeah, he does. And his elbow is a nasty cut. It's forehead. It's like this big on his forehead.
1: Let me see your forehead.
0: Turn to the camera. Like, no,
2: three
0: the
2: inches.
0: The other
2: his
0: way.
2: Ears.
7: You know where the camera is. Oh, and you know what side of the head it is. I don't turn your body.
2: Is that a scab on his ear, or is that dirt?
7: Turn your body.
2: Jeffrey, put your earphones on.
0: Well, let me look at your ear before you. Oh, no, that's a scab on his hair.
1: Oh, oh man, you got
0: nasty.
1: Whacked.
0: Oh,
1: man, you got torn up, Jeffrey.
7: Are you in pain still? Are you still in pain?
4: I still have some slight soreness that took some Tylenol because I rested the last few days.
7: Yeah, geez.
1: So,
7: did they do?
1: You didn't work that. Did you work Monday and Tuesday, or and Wednesday, or did you take?
4: They're letting me have the entire week off to recuperate.
1: Recuperate. Oh, that's very.
9: Do they feel
1: nice
9: bad
1: of them?
9: Do they feel bad for letting you actually use the vehicle again? Because after you crashed the thing, they said no more vehicles. They said, well, you know what? One more vehicle. You could use this one. Do they feel bad about that?
4: I don't know how to answer that question, Snitz. Let's put it that way. They were reluctant. Let's put it that way.
1: And, is it possible that Jeffrey did this as part of a plan in order to gain sympathy? He crashes the truck on Thursday, and they're very angry. Do you think he did this load insecurely on purpose?
4: No, I tightened that load down so that it would not move at all when I was, you know, I was taking it into the yard to the spot where we dump it. And there is nothing, there is no ulterior motive in all this crap, Rover. Nice effing try, dude.
2: No, I would think that they're freaking out. The fence company. I mean, that almost killed.
1: Oh my God, he could have been killed. Yeah. Yes. Killed.
2: I mean, that's so scary.
7: Did you put the load on the truck?
4: No, our forklift operator did that.
7: Ooh, okay.
4: And he's been there 20 years. He knows what he's doing.
1: This is a lot of wood there. I mean, this is what, thousands of pounds?
4: I don't know what the weight was, but the amount of weight that was on top of me, I would estimate to be at least 200 to 300 pounds.
2: Oh, my God.
1: Oh, probably more, I bet.
4: I've been very lucky that I've you know, just like the basic scrapes, abrasions, and bruises, but no broken bones or anything like that. I could still walk.
1: Could you breathe when you were trapped under that wood?
4: I was able to breathe. I was conscious the whole time.
1: Wow. Yeah. How long do you think, like, what would have happened? I'm theoretically, if you would have been at the end of the day and no one would have found you, what would have happened?
4: I don't know what would have happened. And then I would not know what would have happened. And if I had my phone, I mean, I'd have been able to call 911 or something.
7: You were able
1: where was your phone?
7: Move at all?
4: Well, I couldn't even reach my phone.
7: Oh.
1: Okay. Where was it? In the truck?
4: Yes.
1: Or in your pants?
4: I keep it in the truck so that I don't lose it if something like this were to happen. So now. If I do this again, we talked about it. We changed the thing where I would put a second strap on it so I can loosen one of them. And then when I loosen the second one, it falls away from me.
2: How about you just don't do this again?
1: How about you get back to stretching gates?
2: Yeah, and don't drive and don't deal with
4: it'll be almost me going back to how it was when I originally started with the company almost 11 years ago, which would be a really good idea.
0: Does this make you think about having some kind of will or something in place if anything were to happen to you now that you've had an almost near-death experience?
1: Near-death experience.
4: I just explained what the change in the state.
0: I'm talking about your family. I'm talking about after you pass and them being taken care of. Because if you would have died pinned underneath this wood, what would they have done?
2: I mean, he doesn't have anything.
0: That's why. Does this make you think about putting something in place on if something happens to you?
2: But there's nothing.
1: Could I take out a life insurance policy on Jeffrey?
0: You could.
2: Wow, that's scary.
4: Everything in life is scary, Douchey.
7: What did you say? What kind of tests did they do? Did they do like a CAT scan and everything?
4: They did an X-ray on my ankle because the way it was pinned. Mm-hmm. They also did they did X-rays on my elbow.
7: Okay. Mm.
4: And they did it, because of the scrape on my head, they did a CAT scan to see if there was any abnormalities, and there wasn't.
1: Oh, my goodness.
4: All that stuff came back good, so very, very, very lucky that it could have been worse.
1: Could have, but see, very lucky. Actually, to me, that sounds very unlucky that you end up trapped under a pile of wood that fell off the truck. I've got to take a break. 866-YO-ROVER, 866-967-6837. We'll be right back. Hang on.
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0: Sure. You're on Rover's Morning Glory. Good morning, Ron.
1: We wake up early. Go.
0: Hey, what's happening?
1: Let me preface this by saying I'm glad Jeffrey's okay, but does anyone else find it ironic that a guy that can't get an erection was almost taken out by a load of wood?
0: There it is. A famous phrase. Ron, thank you. You got a yikes out of him. Jeffrey, I am happy that you're okay because that is a very serious thing that just happened to you. Brock, you're on Rover's Morning Glory. Good morning, Brock.
2: Yeah. Hey, guys. Sorry, I'm a little late to the party here. I don't know what's going on. I got a bunch of buddies texting me saying Jeffrey smoked a pole and then got covered in a huge load.
3: Like I said, yikes. Is that what you said at the hospital? Almost suffocated on a load.
0: Did they immediately call, like, you know, they have code blue and whatnot. Did they call a code Rod Stewart?
3: No.
0: No? After you got covered in a load, did they have to pump your stomach?
3: No.
0: Okay. So you have the week off to recuperate and recover. What about these medical bills? Who ends up, like, how does that work? It's workers' comp, right?
3: I didn't file the workman's comp. I have the care cert that I have. I think it's going to cover that stuff. So
0: all right, I'm just going to leave it at that. I'm not going to get involved. I am not going to get involved. I think it's best if we just
3: let it
0: move right along. What's that?
3: Let it be. Like the Beatles
0: let it
3: say.
0: Be. Let it be. All right. Well, I'm glad you're safe, Jeffrey, because that could have been. When you were in the hospital, did Mary Elizabeth and Tomas come there to meet you there?
3: Unfortunately, I was at the hospital closest to where my fence company is located. I was not so they would not have been able to come. I mean, they would have wanted to come, but they weren't able to.
4: What time did you get to leave the hospital?
3: I was not released until 2 o'clock Saturday morning.
0: In the morning, 2 a.m.
3: Yes, because one of the reasons was, is that a particular emergency room, I'm going to say, it's a Cleveland Clinic facility.
0: Mm-hmm.
3: Uh-huh. Really not, I guess I could talk a lot about it. I was in Marymount Hospital's emergency room for.
0: Okay.
3: And that emergency room was really, really busy. The paramedic squads from the surrounding area, like Maple Heights, Garfield Heights, Bedford. They brought a lot of people in. They were shifting around beds and all that kind of stuff. So it was kind of, I didn't get into them until almost 11 o'clock. And, but then eventually they released me at 2 o'clock and I was home by 2:30. My fence company's owner was nice enough to give you the money for an Uber for me to take to get back to my house.
0: Mm-hmm. What time did you get to the hospital? When did this all happen?
3: It was around 3:30, so I was at the hospital by a shift for 4 o'clock in the afternoon.
0: Oh my God, you were there for 10 hours.
3: Yeah.
0: Wow. All right. Well, I'm glad that you're okay, Jeffrey, and you need to be very careful about what you're doing.
3: I will be. Hopefully, I'll be back. I'll be back to a full regular work week come Monday.
4: Are you able to walk regularly? I mean, are you limping at all?
3: I can walk almost normal. Just a slight limp because I still have a little soreness, like right where it's like the second of my leg, like right below my knee. I can still bend my legs okay without a problem. It's just soreness is getting, you know, clearing up.
4: This fence tear out, is it? So that's what fell on you, is a bunch of fence tear out. I don't really know.
3: Correct.
4: Are there nails and screws in that?
3: Luckily, no.
4: It's not.
3: But just in case, they gave me an updated tetanus shot, just in case, because of the wood.
4: Wait, Saturday you're supposed to go get your shingles shot, right?
5: Oh, I don't know if I'd do that. I would talk to the doctor to see if you can have
0: I bet he already did it.
4: Did you go? No, it's last Saturday.
3: It was earlier this week. I did get my shingles shot.
4: You did go? Okay.
5: Right. It was Saturday.
0: I was just thinking about that. Yeah, I need to get my shingles shot.
3: My second shot.
5: I know, but you went back to the doctor on Saturday to get a shingles shot.
3: It wasn't. No, it was. It was Monday.
4: Oh, Monday. Sorry, I had the days mixed up. Okay.
3: It was Monday, so I was able to get that done. And so that was good. All I did was I just took the bus.
0: Okay.
3: I learned something. My daughter taught me how to use this little piece of technology.
0: What's that?
3: You know, back in the day, you used to pay bus fare, where you could only pay with cash.
4: Yeah.
0: Okay. Yeah. Back in the day.
3: Or you have to go somewhere to buy a fare card.
4: Yeah. Uh-huh.
3: Well, my daughter showed me that there's an app that allows you to pay electronically with your phone.
0: Whoa. All right. So now you can use that.
3: That's come in handy.
5: That's sweet.
0: And she showed you how to do that.
3: Yeah. Because I was so used to paying my bus fares in cash. Or getting a fare card or something.
0: Do they even accept cash? Like, to me, it doesn't seem like they...
3: Our local transit system here still accepts cash, also fare cards, and also using an app on your mobile device. Mm-hmm. So, like I said, technology's really come a long way. I'm starting to become dependent on it, if you will, for certain aspects of life.
5: I have a story that's not as dramatic. I thought mine was pretty good. I almost died, too.
0: What happened, Dougie?
5: We had a dance recital, and when we were setting up, it was in a high school in Avon. Uh-huh. The janitor there let me use the refrigerator. It's a walk-in cooler, and it was, like, in the bowels of the high school. And the janitor takes me in there, and I put all the food, because after it's two shows, after show one, we feed the kids.
0: Uh-huh.
5: And then they do show two. So the janitor's there real early. He ends up leaving. At the end of the day, we had leftover food. I went into the walk-in cooler, and the door closed. Oh. It wasn't funny. I was like, stuck.
4: Well, just open it.
5: Well, you can't. Yeah. There's no handle.
0: There has to be a way to open it from the inside.
3: Stop right there.
4: Yeah, stop. Shut up, idiot.
3: I've worked in the restaurant industry many times I would stock the walk-in, like when I used to work at Burger King. It's now since closed, but I had the task of like rotating all the food product and everything as it came in.
5: Gross.
3: Mm-hmm. And
5: what? I didn't say anything.
4: Go ahead, Jeffrey. Go ahead. Sorry.
3: You know, all the frozen, you know, food product, you know, like the burger patties, buns, blah, blah, blah, whatever the case may be. And you should be able to push the walk-in door. If you're inside the walk-in and it's closed, you should be able to push that door open. The older models had the one that had a big, like, button or plunger button that you just push in to open the door.
0: Yeah, so, Dougie, did you have your phone on you?
5: So I had no phone on me.
0: Okay.
5: So I'm standing in the cooler. It's cold. I'm banging on the door. I'm in the bowels of the high school. No, Jim is gone. No one knows where I'm at. The owner's husband was the only person that knew, helped me carry something in there. But otherwise, no, he wouldn't remember where it was. And so I'm like crying. And then I get nervous because when I get nervous, what if I have to go to the bathroom?
0: That's the least of your concerns.
5: Crying again because I'm now cold. No phone. No one's going to look for me. What's going to happen? And then it's like 5 minutes. I'm stuck in there.
4: 5 minutes?
5: And then I say, okay, pull it together. And I am pounding on the door.
0: How cold is it in this?
5: It's not the freezer walk-in. It's the refrigerator. So it was still cold.
0: A fridge is like,
5: it was cold.
0: Like 40 degrees, 38 degrees.
5: It was not dark. I had shorts on and a t-shirt. So I was in trouble. So then I'm like, okay, pull it together. There's got to be something. So I'm looking all around, and on the side, I see SOS. And I'm like, okay, but that was big. And then the writing was small. And then I start crying because I don't have my glasses. So now I have no phone, no glasses. I can't read the writing. And you know how that is, Rover, when you're just so, you can't read it.
0: Mm-hmm.
5: So I'm like, okay, figure this out. And I finally see counterclockwise, and there's this little thing. And so I start turning it counterclockwise, and then whoosh, it bursts open.
0: Opens up.
5: I was like, oh my God, I was sobbing. It was really scary.
0: Did you tell anybody this, or did you see? This is the kind of thing I would probably keep to myself.
5: No,
0: because I would be embarrassed.
5: Did you
0: go upstairs and tell everybody what had just happened?
5: I went to where the moms were, and a couple of the moms were like, "Where were you? We couldn't find you, and this is your phone." And I told them what had happened. And I said, no, but you guys wouldn't have found me. And they said, we would have known something was wrong. But that's a horrible feeling, knowing no one's going to find you and you're freezing. I was crying.
0: My God.
5: But
0: who else on the show almost died in the past few days? I mean, Jeffrey almost died. Doogie almost died.
5: It's not good.
0: Charlie, eat any bad meat or anything? Almost die? Something.
4: What did I eat that was weird? Oh, no, I'm fine. It was fine. I had some slightly old pizza that gave me the squirts. But no, I was fine. I went kayaking 5 miles. That was fine. And then I strapped on the rollerblades and hit the skate park.
0: Oh, nice.
4: Sunday. That was
0: now, scary. How are you received by the teenage boys that I would assume are there?
4: They're all dorks. They're all on scooters now. So I'm actually cooler than them. This is the first time the rollerbladers are cooler than somebody else at the skate park. Skate park hierarchy goes skateboarders, those mm-hmm. are then maybe BMXers, maybe.
0: Okay.
4: Then rollerbladers, they used to go. Well, now they've added scooters into the mix, and the scooters are just, that's really lame to ride.
0: These are like Razor scooters?
4: Yeah, the Razor scooters. Oh, that's a big thing now, yeah. I mean, it's been a big thing for like 20 years. I'm not even saying now. It's been popular for a very long time. But yeah, they're doing flips, hitting themselves in the shins and stuff. I mean, not at the skate park I was at, obviously. No, it was just a bunch of kids. They just show up there and they just stand around. They're just get in the way. They just go, I'll just stand on this ramp for the next 15 minutes. And then I'm going to go stand on that ramp. And then nobody move. Get out of the way. But you know,
6: are they socializing or are they on their phones?
4: They're talking. They're trying to talk to the older people there. I once went on this ramp. Who gives a crap? Get out of here. I don't care. I don't care about this. What are you saying? Get out.
0: You're a crotchety old man at the skate park now.
4: Well, because when I was younger, if an older person came to the skate park, you would be like, oh, he's actually here to skate. I'm going to get off the ramp. I'm going to try to move. And now they're just like.
0: You would respect your elders. You were very full of respect when you were a young boy.
4: Well, actually, the older skaters, yeah, because they were cool. And they were really good. I've lost a lot of my skills. A lot of my skills are completely gone. It was scary.
0: Did you embarrass yourself in front of these kids? Like, were they, you hold your own?
4: No, they were like, they come up, like, how long did it take you to master the blades? One kid asks. I said, hell yeah, that was sweet. No, these kids, I mean, they're fine. They're okay. They're just, get out of the way. Just get out of the way.
0: Right. Crystal, did you almost die over our short break?
6: No. I think I've been in good health. Besides having sore muscles, I'm in good health.
0: Snitz, what about you? Any near-death experiences?
7: No, just my age, you know.
0: Okay.
7: Getting closer.
0: Well, yeah, constantly, closer. Basically.
7: Every day. Yeah,
0: near-death experience. Jeez. Well, who knew we had this level of excitement while we were gone? My goodness.
4: Here's me doing a killer alley-oop soul if you want to see it, 180 out.
0: Let's look. Okay, here we go.
4: Watch this. Damn. Oh, up. Oh, sweet.
8: Oh.
4: Isn't that sweet?
0: Yeah. I like the crowd. Oh, they're so surprised.
4: The crowd was impressed.
6: That one person.
0: Oh.
6: Is that your girlfriend?
4: No, it's a friend of mine. No, Krista was there, though. She was really impressed.
0: Have to bring your babes with you to the skate park, right?
4: So they can. If you want to see it again, just. Damn.
7: Yeah, 1 foot hits it. Yeah, it's nice.
4: What? 1 foot. 1 foot.
7: I see both.
4: I'm locked in, boy. I am locked in the trick right there.
6: It's when he leaves the trick that I'm worried.
4: No, I forgot how to stop. I don't remember how to stop. I don't know how to just stand there. I think I'm going to have to get a helmet. And the blade, they're broken too. I couldn't strap it. I had to tie the shoelace around it because the plastic is so old on it that it just weathered and just broke.
6: Please get a helmet and some wrist guards and elbow pads.
4: I need it all.
6: Knee pads.
4: I need it all, yeah. It was a killer day at the park.
0: Doogie, you have the, I guess, a supersized shizzy now because we didn't get to a shizzy last hour. Yeah,
5: I figured out
0: at the beginning of the hour that Jeffrey crashed his work truck on Thursday and is banned from driving, except they let him drive on Friday, the other truck, where he then didn't secure the load, or he did secure it, but then when he unsecured it, when he undid the strap, a load of wood buried him. where he was under the rubble for 20 minutes, unable to move, had to end up being rescued and taken to the hospital. So we got a little sidetracked before the shizzy at the beginning of the hour. So, Doogie, you have a double whammy, a super-sized shizzy coming up. What's on the way?
5: I mean, same thing that I said before. Diddy's going to get out of jail. I'll tell you when. And then there's something that's going to be held at the White House. It is first time in history that's happened. I'll tell you what that is next.
0: We'll be right back on Rover's Morning Glory. Hang on.
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0: Busy coming up in just a moment. What do you have on the way, Dougie?
1: Update on a couple of stories. The Gilgo Beach killer. I'll tell you what's going on with him. And something is happening at the White House. First time in the history of Trump's presidency. I'll tell you what that is next.
0: All right, we'll get to that in just a minute. I haven't been keeping up on the news while I was gone at my sister's wedding. So I saw that. I didn't watch anything about the UFC fight at the White House. I saw that one guy, I saw in the news that one guy yelled out Michelle Obama is a man randomly after he won a match. But there was also some sort of plot. Was this a serious plot to attack this event with drones and snipers? Or is this just a bunch of hot air being blown around by a few losers?
2: I don't think the people were arrested until after the event. Maybe I'm totally wrong on that, but
1: I read that they were upset that Cash Patel went out and blasted everything. Because they arrested one guy. They were still investigating and trying to get the others, and then Cash Patel's like blowing off his mouth again. Like, dude, can you just give us a second?
0: He cannot help himself, can he? He just has to be. This is why he always gets in trouble, because he'll tweet out, we caught the guy after a shooting, and then it turns out, no, you didn't. That was just a random, completely innocent person that you had to release 2 hours later. Oddly, this guy can't keep his mouth shut. So you're saying he blew up the whole thing before they were complete, arresting everyone and doing an investigation and all that.
2: Well, they ended up arresting the other people, but just they could have made it harder.
0: Sure. I'm wondering if it was a serious plot. Because for one thing, you don't know for sure, but it sounds like they were arrested after the event. Maybe that's true, maybe not. Well, I guess we'll have to verify that.
2: Arrested five men over the weekend.
0: So maybe they got them before the event. That would make sense, because if you're plotting something, you obviously want to get them before the event. I'm curious, did they have, because sometimes you'll hear these plots, and the people will say, I'm going to do this, I'm going to do that, and I'm going to blow this up. But they don't actually have the means to do it. So were these guys just spouting off nonsense in some online chat room? Or were they taking steps in order to actually commit some sort of attack?
2: Their plan was to fly drones with explosives and then have sniper rifles also on top of buildings to take people out.
0: Probably not a great plan.
2: Yeah.
0: And I'm saying that because you're in Washington, D.C., by the White House. Your plan is to be up on a roof like the Secret Service has never thought, maybe we should cover that contingency there. So not a great plan on the part of these guys, it doesn't sound like. Did they actually have the drones? Did they have the explosives? Did they have the sniper rifles? I don't know the answer to all that because, I went to my sister's wedding, and I have not been keeping up on the news at all, but I just saw that headline, and that was pretty shocking. Dougie, are you ready for the shizzy?
1: Yes.
0: Here we go.
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1: Speaking of the president flying into or out of Washington's Reagan National Airport around the 4th of July, apparently is going to be a hell of a challenge. Officials say all flights at Reagan National will stop after noon on July 4th because of Independence Day celebrations. This is, of course, in the nation's capital. The shutdown is tied to large-scale events connected to the America 250 festivities, including fireworks, military flyovers, and even parachute jumps, all of which temporarily close the surrounding airspace. And if it's not just July 4th, travelers could see disruptions on July 3rd as well, when flights will pause for several hours in the early afternoon for rehearsal activities. Airport officials say additional delays are scheduled with changes possible throughout this summer, especially during major events as air traffic controllers are trying to coordinate temporary closures. So if you are flying in and out of Washington, D.C., make sure that you constantly check your flight status with your airline before heading to the airport. Now, speaking of flights, I know that we have been off, but it's been a pretty tragic week for aviation as two military jets a skydiving plane, and a charter jet crashed over the course of just 4 days. So today is Thursday. A few days ago on Saturday, bystanders caught video of a massive fireball that erupted on a mountain in Washington when a Marine fighter jet crashed. The pilot parachuted to safety. And then the very next day in Butler, Missouri, 11 passengers and a pilot died when a skydiving plane crashed moments after takeoff. Several family members of those on board watched from the airport as the plane went down. So then on Monday, 8 crew members died when a B-52 bomber crashed at Edwards Air Force Base, northeast of Los Angeles. The massive 8-engine military plane was on a routine test mission. And when it crashed, a towering black plume of smoke billowed into the sky. Then Tuesday night, a private jet carrying 6 people crashed on a highway in Texas. One person was killed, but bystanders and police helped rescue the other passengers from the fiery wreckage.
0: Jeez.
1: Yeah, so that's 4 dramatic crashes happening so close together. It's really, really
0: concerning. I saw a video of the private jet that crashed on the highway, and it looked like it had just like landed on the highway, flipped over or flipped on its side, and people were trying to smash the cockpit windows in order to get, I guess, maybe the pilot. I'm not sure who was. One person was killed. I don't know if it was the pilot or what, but I don't even know if you could smash a... It seems like a plane windshield would be very, very strong. Like, you couldn't smash that. It's hard to smash a car windshield, let alone a plane windshield.
4: A plane windshield is designed to withstand a bird strike.
0: Yeah.
2: And the helicopter.
4: That's why they'd be really difficult. That's any type of aircraft, whether it be a helicopter or a fixed-wing aircraft. The windshield has to be designed to withstand a bird strike so that the crew doesn't get injured.
2: Did you mention the helicopter crash?
1: Mm-mm. What's that one?
2: Oliver Tree, the artist, died.
0: I don't know who that is. Who's that?
2: You don't know Oliver Tree?
1: I don't either.
0: I don't know Oliver Tree.
2: He's dead. The 31,
1: musician?
2: I think.
1: Musician?
2: Musician. Yeah. Mm-hmm. Comedian, musician. You guys have never seen this guy? He's great.
0: Let me see.
2: Him?
1: Yeah, I have not seen him.
0: Mo?
1: Three Stooges?
0: The haircut looks like it, yeah.
2: But yeah, he died in Brazil, Snitz, I think?
4: Yeah, Brazil. Yep.
2: Helicopter, 31. And I think 6 other people died in it, 5 other people.
0: Landed. So is he American and was just performing in Brazil?
2: And he landed on a bunch of, I think, a car park.
4: Yeah, electric car, right?
2: Yeah, electric car park. So when the thing landed, super fire started.
4: Oh, wow. About 20 cars or something.
0: Jeez.
4: Yeah, this guy was awesome.
2: He was great. He was always doing Razor scooter related stuff. Mm-hmm. And I went to go see him in concert. I think, Snitz, were you at this one? Yeah. Where he shows up. And I saw it online that he broke his leg doing some sort of Guinness World Record scooter thing. And I thought it was a bit. Like, he's always doing these weird bits. And I show up. No, he's really in a wheelchair. And he performs the whole time in a wheelchair, bitching about his leg. It was very funny.
4: He gets in a fight with his crew.
2: Yeah, it was a great show.
4: Really good show.
0: Now, I didn't know who that is, but I did see a story that there was a guy, a producer or something, I think, or manager maybe, that was supposed to be on the helicopter with him. And at the last minute, he said, you know what? I'm going to take a car instead. So he got a car to drive him to their next stop. And then the helicopter that he's supposed to be on crashes, if you could believe that. So he lucked out.
5: Yeah, I saw conspiracy theories saying something about Oliver Tree maybe leaving his record company or talking trash about them, and then the helicopter crashed.
4: Yeah, I released a video, a couple weeks ago, trashing Atlantic Records.
0: So Atlantic Records killed him? That's ridiculous. Yeah, why would they care, by the way? So what, he trashes them? Whatever. Okay. They're not going to kill somebody over that.
4: He's like 30. What was he, 32, 30-something? He's young.
1: Elsewhere in the news, Gilgo Beach serial killer Rex Huerman was sentenced yesterday to consecutive life terms in prison. The 62-year-old former architect pleaded guilty in April to killing 7 women and admitted to an 8th. At the hearing in Riverhead, New York, anguished relatives faced him directly, calling him a coward and a monster who preyed on vulnerable women. One victim's cousin said that she could not put into words the hatred that she felt. When the judge asked if he was at all sorry, he quietly said yes, saying there were no words that he could offer. After the sentence, the judge ordered officers to remove him, and families applauded as he was led out in handcuffs.
0: Do you think that he will be killed in prison? You know, Jeffrey Dahmer was killed in prison. Will this guy be killed in prison, do you think?
1: No.
0: It wouldn't surprise me because, you know, this is not a, you know, this is somebody who did prey on these women. I think they, now, one thing that may stop people from killing him is this guy's gigantic. Isn't he like 6'5 or something? Yeah. I mean, he's a huge dude. But he is in his 60s, so he's probably not too, he's not real physically fit, I don't think, but I think he's going to get off. That's my prediction. He's going to be killed in prison. Go on.
1: Okay. Police in South Carolina found a body yesterday while searching for a personal trainer who went missing after leaving a gym. Elena Catherine Moore, who was 39 years old, had not been heard from since leaving a Planet Fitness in Lexington on July 11th. She was reported missing the next day. Surveillance footage showed her walking away from the gym and later through a nearby Publix parking lot headed toward Old Cherokee Road. After a tip placed her near North Lake Drive and Old Cherokee Road, crews searched the area, and that's when they found a body that matched the clothing description of the missing woman. Authorities are waiting on the coroner for an official identification, and the South Carolina Law Enforcement Division has been asked to investigate this death. It looks like the New York Knicks are headed to the White House. Owner James Dolan said that the team got an invitation from the White House and accepted it, though the details still need to be worked out. Dolan said that he had also invited President Trump, a friend of 30 years, to a game. The Knicks just won their first NBA championship in more than 50 years, beating the Spurs. And Trump, who is a longtime Knicks fan, attended Game 3, if you remember, at the finals. Mm-hmm. And that was the only game that the New York Knicks lost in the series. So the Knicks will be the first NBA Finals winner to visit the White House during Trump's time in office. Not clear which players plan to make the trip. And today they will be having the first championship parade in more than 50 years. It is going to be a mess in New York today. More than 10,000 officers will be assigned for the ticker tape victory parade.
2: They don't do this. Now, I don't think Yankees win frequently.
1: Well, this is a Knicks.
0: For NBA.
2: Oh, so their first NBA Knicks parade.
1: Yep.
2: Okay.
0: I was at, let's see, so they won, what was it? Was it Saturday night? I think it was Saturday night that they won. So we were doing like a welcome dinner for my sister's wedding, which was on Sunday. And so I was able to catch the last part of that game. And then I didn't see anything after. Again, I've been out of the news game for the past few days. It's weird because I'm usually on top of the news and what's going on, and I read just everything. But from what I can gather, and I didn't see any videos, from what I can gather, people went absolutely berserk in New York and just started destroying everything.
2: Well, looked fun as hell.
1: The celebration, I mean, it looked, I have so many different, I mean, we were off, so it didn't really matter, but so many different videos that I saw were so cool.
2: And then the next day, I saw a video of them driving down the street completely empty. They'd already cleaned it all up.
0: Wow.
2: So I did see one guy's cab got ruined, but I don't know if that was from the championship day or earlier from one of the other games.
1: I felt bad.
2: A bunch of school buses. I don't know why there was a bunch of school buses parked in Times Square ready to just be like, here, take a baseball bat and just start breaking the windows out of this.
0: Why when people are celebrating, do they...
2: Why don't they get drunk?
0: What drives somebody to just start destroying everything?
2: I don't know.
1: Well, one more story about the Knicks. It looks like Ben Stiller has revealed that he's making a New York Knicks documentary for HBO. Stiller had gone viral during the recent NBA Finals for sharing expertly directed footage of the games that he took from his phone, and now fans know why he was taking all those videos. He confirmed that the production has the full cooperation of the NBA and Madison Square Garden. While it will cover the Knicks' recent championship run, Stiller said it will also explore all eras of the Knicks. It's a multi-part series that'll trace the franchise's history from the 90s through the historical run that brought a title back to New York after 50 years. Here's also something I'm not sure if you saw. Sean Penn will direct a film about the early life of a cop who was present for the January 6th storming of the Capitol.
0: Mm-hmm.
1: And they're saying that Bradley Cooper is being eyed for the lead role, though the real life inspiration for the film has yet to be identified. Do you know, did you see this story? Like, mm-hmm. why is this such a big deal? Is there just one specific cop?
2: There's one that's on the news all the time.
1: You think that's the role?
0: Is that the guy that was getting, like, crushed almost?
2: There's one that's always, like, he's always doing interviews. I don't remember. Mm-hmm. January 6th.
1: Yeah, we'll see how this project plays out. I thought that was kind of interesting. And then Sean Diddy Combs is set to be released from his four-year prison stint even earlier than previously projected after his sentence was shaved down for a third time. Combs, who was 56 years old, he will be freed from New Jersey's FCI Fort Dix on February 23rd in 2028. It's 2 months earlier than even before.
0: Okay.
1: So we'll see if he can.
0: So how much he was sentenced to 4 years, how much time will he actually spend in prison then total?
1: I don't know because it was reduced again in October of last year.
0: Yeah.
1: It was April 25th to 2028. It was then moved up again April 15th. So, yeah, I don't know. It might be 3 years.
0: Hmm.
1: Yeah, you're right. There you go. That's the shizzy on Rover's Morning Glory.

0: while my wife and I were walking around in Chicago, we were discussing my sister's wedding, and we were talking about, somehow Crystal came up. And she said, do you think that Crystal is going to get married? And I said, I don't know. This guy doesn't want to move in with her. But he supposedly tells her, I'm going to marry you one day. And I was explaining to my wife that he doesn't want to move in because he has some life goals that he wants to achieve. And my wife said, well, what are those? I said, I don't know. And she goes, well, did you ask Crystal? I said, I did, but Crystal claims that she doesn't know what his life goals are. And B2 thought that was very strange that Crystal doesn't know. She said, can you give Crystal a homework assignment to find out what these life goals are so that we can keep track? That way we'll know how much of these have been achieved. Is it one? Is it two? Is it five different things? Crystal, have you... We talked about this last week. Did you get any further clarity? It seemed like you were in the dark as to what these life goals are.
1: Yeah. No, I haven't asked him. His grandmother actually passed away. So this past weekend, we were with the family all weekend doing those kind of activities. So I didn't even ask. Yeah, I haven't asked or brought it up again. But I know to him, having his own house is a great investment into his future, so he doesn't want to lose out on that investment. That's part of the reason he doesn't want to move. He doesn't want to live in Cleveland, so he also doesn't want to move to my house. He thinks that, you know, my house obviously needs a lot of work, so to him, he doesn't want to move into my house. But I'm like, sell your house, you make some money on it, come to my house, let's fix it up, live here for a little while, and then sell it and hopefully make a little bit of money on it, and then find a new place in the interim.
0: Together.
1: Yeah. Mm-hmm. And honestly, it would help out with both of us financially. We both pay the same amount in mortgage. So I'm like, we're pretty much financially about the equal. You know, he's in the same spot that I am. So it would help both of us if we actually moved in together.
0: But when he says he doesn't want to move in because he has these life goals that he wants to accomplish, right when he tells you that, you don't say, oh, what are these life goals?
1: Well, he wants to be able, his dream, of course, would be able to make enough money that I don't ever have to work again if I didn't want to. He wants to be able to provide for me.
0: How's that going to
2: That's weird.
0: How's that going to happen? I mean, this is stuff that, like...
2: That's a little weird.
0: That's why he doesn't want to move in with you until he can make enough money that you don't have to work. That could be 10, 20 years from now.
3: That's my girlfriend's dream, but that's definitely not my dream. That's very low on my list of things.
1: Yeah, he wants to feel really secure and good. He has a great credit score, so he's just on his own path. I mean, I don't want to pressure him to move in with me either. It's a scary endeavor. You buy a house, you move in with somebody, his last relationship didn't work out. And then he's stuck with a house that he bought. So I'm sure he's just taking baby steps. And obviously I'm a person who dives in kind of head first, and he's not like that. So in other words,
0: it's not really so much the life goals that he wants to accomplish. It's more, he's not sure he wants to move in with you.
1: Yeah, I think he's scared about that no matter what.
0: Sure.
1: What if it doesn't work out? And then he sold his house and he has nothing to show for his life.
3: Also, moving an hour is a big move.
0: Yeah.
3: From his life. I get it.
1: His parents live about a mile away from him. And then his cousin lives about four doors down. And his other cousin lives, I mean, his whole family is right there.
0: Sure.
1: So I'm sure that that's also keeping him tied there. For me, I was forced to move. Hey, you got to get out of this house. Like, you need to go somewhere else. So I had to.
0: Because of a divorce. Yeah.
1: Make a life change. For him, I think it's a big endeavor. And
0: now, the last time we talked to you last week, your water heater, or as we referred to it, hot water heater. And that drives people crazy. It was on, what is it? It's on the what, Jeffrey? It was on the...
4: On the frizz.
0: On the frizz. Okay. That was broken, or at least something was wrong with it. Did this issue get resolved?
1: No.
0: Ooh, so no. Are you showering, or how do you, like, that's cold water. What are you doing?
1: Yeah, it is. And I told you I've been running, so I'm sweating. So when I get home, I have to shower. Thank God I have one of those shower handles that you can remove the shower head and kind of it's on one. It just has a long cord on it. So I can use it to just rinse my arms off, rinse off my legs, and it not be just cold water on me the whole time. I have a washcloth that was soap, and I'm kind of soaping up my arms and then rinsing off as fast as I can. I shaved last night. That was, I mean, it sucks. It's awful. I hate it.
0: So what's wrong with it? I thought he was going to come over and did he come over and take a look at this? Because you tried to see if it was the pilot light
3: or the thermocoupler.
1: Yeah, and he did order the thermocouple, and it came in on Saturday. But his grandmother's funeral was Saturday morning. And Friday night, we had done something with the family, so we didn't get to fix it yet. And then he had something else happen with another family member, so he's been with his other family member this whole week helping them. So we haven't had time. And this weekend, I'm going to Columbus with
0: Jeffrey's
1: my mom.
0: Jeffrey's free
1: so
0: this the rest of the week. Maybe he could come over and replace your thermo couple.
4: I don't know the first thing about fixing a
3: You have a shower.
4: Heater.
3: Can't you just come over and take a shower at your place?
1: Oh, that would be nice. You have a mirror in the bathroom. I'll be able to look at myself.
0: Yeah. You have hot water in your place. Could she come over?
4: I don't think my wife would permit that. So
3: what do you mean? You don't have to be in the bathroom with her.
1: You don't have to shower me.
4: Just looking for surreptitious reasons to get into my apartment. That's all I know.
1: You needed a ride to the fence company the other day. And I drove him.
3: Oh, you did?
1: To
3: remember?
1: Work
3: yeah.
1: that one time.
3: You did?
1: Remember
3: right?
1: the one day I drove yes. him? So you would think that he would want to repay the favor.
3: Oh, never.
1: And let
3: the
1: me
3: driving
1: shower in his
3: gets
1: house.
3: No. The driving's expected.
0: No thanks. It's a thankless job.
3: It's a thankless job.
0: To be a JLR chauffeur.
3: I will tell you, it is forgotten quickly. I didn't have power for like 3 days. I asked Jeffrey if I could please stay on his I just wanted a nice floor, just a floor if I could stay on it. And he said no. He just said no. So, yeah, the fact that you don't have water, screw you.
1: Yeah, no.
3: Give him a ride, though.
1: He doesn't even care.
3: Later.
4: I don't know. I'm just, no one's ever asked me to. Oh, see, how about the last time that I let somebody into my house to use a bathroom, and I got made fun of for that, if I recall.
3: What did they say?
4: But like I said, we were out of toilet paper, and you guys brought, you remember you brought the news girl over to my house that one time?
0: No, I don't recall.
3: You didn't have toilet paper?
4: That. I was like in 2012, I recall.
2: What'd you do?
3: You didn't have toilet paper at the time?
0: You went in there and wiped her ass with your bare hand?
4: You guys brought, she shall remain nameless, but she's somebody that I know professionally.
2: Well. Yeah.
4: And you guys, all of a sudden, just out of the clear blue sky, she needed to use the bathroom my understanding is he's just looking for some excuse.
0: So you think Crystal doesn't even have a broken hot water tank, that she's just doing this to get into your house. All right. I do have to take a break. 866-YO-ROVER will be right back. Hang on.
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16: Eczema is unpredictable, but you can flare less with Ebglyss, a once-monthly treatment for moderate to severe eczema. 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And most of those people maintain skin that's still more clear at 1 year with monthly dosing.
17: Ebglyss, lebrikizumab, LBKZ, a 250 milligram per 2 milliliter injection, is a prescription medicine used to treat adults and children 12 years of age and older who weigh at least 88 pounds or 40 kilograms with moderate to severe eczema, also called atopic dermatitis, that is not well controlled with prescription therapies used on the skin or topicals, or who cannot use topical therapies. Ebglyss can be used

0: Somebody sent a text message. They asked, Rover, if you get Jeffrey a new car, would he let you shower at his house or use the bathroom?
1: No.
0: It's an interesting question. I'm guessing he'll say yes right now. But if it were a year from now, after he got that car, and I show up asking to shower or use the bathroom, then he would say no.
2: Can I say that, Rover? Can I say that I have a lot of suspicions as to why people all of a sudden would want to shower at my place?
3: Because his water heater broke.
1: Yeah.
2: No, Charlie. There's an underlying surreptitious reason.
1: He said that twice.
0: So the answer is no. Even if I got him a car, I'm not allowed in his house.
2: I mean, okay. Rover, I'm quite sure that you would not. I'm quite sure if we were to flip the script, you guys would not let me shower at your places either because we're all germaphobes.
3: I let you shower.
4: Yeah, if you needed to shower.
3: I let you in my car every day.
1: I wouldn't.
3: Oh, all right.
2: Well, I have a very valid reason.
1: Rover said, go stay at his house if you want. His sister-in-law's there. They got like 10 showers.
2: Don't think their sister-in-law would allow that to happen.
1: She wouldn't even see you in the wing of the house. Go over there.
4: Yeah, you know what? I'll watch the cat.
0: Oh,
4: and then
0: not
4: she
0: a bad
4: can help
0: idea.
4: You in London with your marathon walk because we want to see you succeed. And sure. Then I'll watch the cat. I'll have hot water. Everything will be dandy.
0: Not a bad idea. Has anyone watched this documentary on Netflix, Should I Marry a Murderer? Have you guys watched this?
1: No.
3: Is this the Scottish

0: Scotland? Yeah, I think it's Scotland. Or
1: somewhere
0: it,
1: over there, yeah.
0: It's England, and she marries this guy.
1: Well, she gets engaged to the guy.
0: Yeah, and then he's like, they're talking, and then he tells a little secret.
1: Yes.
0: And something he did it. Years ago, and then for some reason, which wasn't a good thing.
1: No, but I would say this. So I watched this documentary on Netflix, or I don't know if it was, I watched it a couple weeks ago. I think it was a multi-part, I think.
0: I think it was, like yeah, three, I think part it was three parts. Oh,
1: too long. But first of all, should I marry a murderer? I go, oh, wow. Crazy. That's so crazy that you could be engaged to somebody who's a murderer and you don't even know. Like, how would they hide that? Like, they must be really good at
0: it. I was thinking like the Gilgo Beach murderer. Like, this guy's going out in the middle of the night killing prostitutes.
1: And spoiler alert, I mean, I might as well tell you.
0: Just say it.
1: If you haven't seen this documentary, but it's not anything like that. When I go, murderer, that's what they're calling a murderer? I don't know. The guy was driving home from the pub, I guess, or whatever. He's driving home, and some guy who's on a cross-country bicycle trip at 2 o'clock in the morning
0: in the rain, dark hills of Scotland, mountains of Scotland, where you're going up these things, you don't see anybody there.
1: And they hit him. They hit him on his bike. And then there was some debate about, was the guy... Now, they said at the time that when he told her this, so they get engaged, and then she says yes, and then he hits her with, immediately, I ran somebody over, and I killed him years ago. And then I buried the body. Don't tell anybody. Hmm. Well, then there's some debate about whether the guy was actually dead, or was he still alive after they hit him and then they buried him alive. That, I guess, would be murder,
0: and
1: of
0: then
1: course.
0: She decides to become an informant for the police.
1: Oh,
0: but also,
1: Charlie, is that the dumbest person you've ever... Yeah, she becomes an informant.
0: And still be around him and basically almost keep dating.
1: Mm-hmm. And that's exactly what she did.
0: And the guy's like, oh my God, the police are on to my murder. I can't wait to get my hands on that person that said it. And she's just like, oh my God, I can't believe they're almost on to you.
1: And this is the person, think about this. You've kept this secret. You and your brother were driving in this truck. So the two brothers, I think they were twins, did this. So nobody knows your secret. Now, you break down, you cry, you tell your fiance. And then a few days after you tell your fiance, the police show up looking for the guy's body, and he can't figure out that she's the one that told the cops. How stupid is that guy?
0: And seemed like she just wanted a party, though. That was her. I almost feel like she told the police a little bit, but she wanted to continue on partying with this guy. I mean, she was a partier for sure.
1: Oh, yeah. Wasn't she a doctor? But then she got hooked up with this guy and then immediately starts doing crazy stuff that she wasn't doing before. Drugs, partying.
0: And didn't want the party to end. Almost, I felt like, almost regretted to a degree that she told the police, like, oh, damn, now my life's going to get screwed up.
1: And then, so after all this happens, eventually it comes out that she's the one that told the cops. So the guy goes back to her house. And he calls her, you bitch, and then gets over there. And instead of killing her, he just breaks down crying. And then
0: I actually quit watching, so. I don't know the ending. I was like, I just don't care.
1: She was upset with the police. She's like, oh, the police didn't do enough for me and didn't give me counseling and
0: mentioned that a lot throughout the documentary. They didn't help me. I was going through mental health struggles. You're going over there and blowing down lines of coke every night. What are you talking about? You didn't have to go. You could have just been like, hey, I'm not going to go to your house anymore. We break up.
1: And the cops, they're like, well, we didn't offer that because we didn't know that she was going to be so incredibly stupid that she would continue hanging out with this guy that she just ratted out to the police. And this police investigation went on for a long period of months, I guess. And she just continues hanging out with this guy, acting like everything's normal, having sex. Him and his brother come over, stay at her house, and all this kind of stuff.
0: She's like, starts secretly recording them on the computer. And the police never asked her to do this. They weren't like, hey, can you wear a wire? She just starts, what was she playing, solitaire or chess or something? And she had her computer open and just hits record. And you can hear him.
1: And then starts asking questions.
0: How did you murder that guy again? And the brother's like, oh, I don't know, let me tell you this story again.
1: Would you be a little suspicious if somebody kept asking you that all the time? Charlie, tell me about, how did you murder that guy again? Fill me in on all the details. In the whole thing. And then the way that she marks where she's like, I guess they were going to sell a farm or something where this body was buried. And the guy's like, I need you to help me move the body. And she's like, okay. And then she claims that she did that just so she could find out where the body was. And she marks it with a can. I mean, the whole thing was just, after I watched this, because my wife told me to watch this. I watched it and I tell my wife, I go, that's the dumbest chick I've ever met in my entire life. Completely stupid. The stupidest person. Mm-hmm. And my wife goes, well, I could see how that could happen to somebody. Mm. I said, absolutely not. Nobody would be this dumb to continue hanging out with a guy that confessed this to you.
0: Didn't she go on a journey throughout the mountains to go find the, because there was a bike rider. So they also had to get rid of his bike. And she went like camping in a waterfall to go find, I think. I don't.
1: Yes, but it was the day that she was supposed to testify in the trial. Yeah. She doesn't show up. And instead, she drives like 200 miles to this farm and is hiking through the farm trying to find a bike that she believes is hidden behind a waterfall. No, she was having some sort of drugged out breakdown, is what I think ended up happening. I mean, the whole thing was, I have absolutely no sympathy for this woman whatsoever. And just, I thought she was the dumbest person I've ever seen on TV. But my wife is like, oh, I can see how that could happen. You just get sucked into something and then one thing leads to another. And I'm like, are you kidding me?
0: No.
1: No way. Like, I think if I told my wife I killed somebody, I think she would rat me out and leave.
2: No, she wouldn't.
0: If you accidentally hit somebody on a bike.
2: No, she wouldn't.
0: He'd be like, no. Okay.
2: Well, I mean, unless she's that unhappy.
1: Well, she claims she wouldn't. She's told me in the past. She's like, if the cops ever question you or me about anything, I won't tell them anything.
0: And then, like, that's when you said they'd break you, right? Didn't you say that? Or wait, you would break her. Never mind. I was confusing two different things.
1: You're confusing your stories here. But no, she's like, I don't know why this even came up. It's not like we're covering up anything. It must have been something that I saw on TV or whatever, where they pit the husband and wife and they're, you know, getting the wife to testify or something. I don't know.
3: By the time you're driving over a bridge, you threw a paper bag full of something, whatever you don't know, into the river. At that point,
1: don't ask, don't tell. See, she kept her mouth quiet with that. So maybe she would actually keep quiet.
0: You got to watch this newer documentary, Rover.
1: What's that?
0: Maternal Instinct. I'm not going to say anything.
1: I haven't seen that, but I saw a little title card for that.
0: Don't want to tell you anything about it because what happens at the end, you're like, what? And then it just ends. You go, oh my God, what?
2: He says, and then
1: it
2: ends. Better.
1: It doesn't explain it.
0: Well, they explain it. I was like, that's one where there could be a three-part. They spend 10 minutes, like, on this lady's, like, I don't want to say too much, because I just want you to watch it going in blind. Okay. They spend 10 minutes on a real estate deal that went sour, and you're like, okay, that's interesting. And then they get to the main part, and it just goes, and then she did this. And I'm just like, what? And then
2: it ends.
0: You go, what? How did you? Just watch it. Just go in knowing nothing. I knew nothing about, literally zero. I just saw people saying, oh, the whole case is interesting. I'm sure it was
2: in the news.
0: We must have even talked about it when it happened because I've heard of stories like this before. I just don't know this one. Mm. But this was
2: crazy.
1: And it's a one-parter, one and done.
0: Yeah, just one turnaround, hour and a half, out, you're done.
1: Yeah, that's good. And then like that.
0: But this is one where I think they could have just edited it a little better. Spend a little more time on the main thing.
2: I'm guessing families didn't want the main thing, but
0: it was insane.
2: You got it.
0: Insane.
1: It can't be better than that documentary. Was that on Netflix or was that on HBO? The one where the guy, the kids play or whatever it was, where the guy I don't even remember all of the details. He like kidnapped the girl and then he makes the dad do gay stuff with him in a car.
0: He had sex with the daughter.
2: That was pretty good.
0: I mean, yeah, it was underage. I mean,
1: the father and the mother.
0: Raped basically everybody in the family just going through.
1: Oh my God. That was the, what was, I don't even remember what that, what was that called?
2: It was pretty good.
1: I don't even, was that, I don't remember what that one was called, but that was, that's the craziest. I don't think anything can top that one. That one
0: That's
1: crazy.
0: That's abducted in plain sight.
1: Yes. Abducted in plain sight. All right.
0: No, no. Maternal instinct was just interesting. It was interesting. Just about a
1: Charlie, what do you know about the guy who was arrested last week for sending a picture of Shrek's testicles to somebody? Do you have any idea what that's about? What?
2: That's such a weird
0: Not much.
2: Sentence.
0: I've heard of this person. His name's... the Rooster.
1: Mm-hmm.
0: He's a local.
1: He's like a blogger, right?
0: Yeah, he's a
2: in
0: local.
2: In town here?
0: In Ohio, for like Ohio politics, I think.
1: So he was arrested at the Ohio State House by state troopers. They do the security there at the state house. And they arrested him. And as part of the arrest warrant, they identify his victim as J.C., just by initials, you know, because it's a sexual harassment case. Well, J.C. is a state lawmaker. And apparently, this guy sent photos of Shrek's penis to this state senator, Jerry Serino. Now, it's a cartoon penis. He sent two images of a cartoon penis
0: of us,
1: for some reason.
0: A non-human. Mm-hmm. I mean, not even like a depiction of a human. It's a, was he an ogre?
2: Yeah.
4: An ogre.
1: So then this state senator or state lawmaker then reports him and says that that's telecommunications harassment. And they go and arrest this guy. Now, this guy is claiming that it is targeting of a political opponent and journalist. Now, I don't know. Is can you be considered a journalist if you... just if you run a blog, is that the same as being a journalist?
0: It is a Substack, which is, can be paid.
1: Yeah, but every time I read something on there, it asks, do you want to pay? And I go, no, just let me continue reading it. And it seems to let you always read it for free.
0: I am currently doing that right now with this guy's thing. Yeah, you can read it without. Because I was wondering, is he still locked up?
1: Mm.
0: No, he's still posting things.
1: So he was arrested for sending a guy a text message which had a cartoon penis, a picture of a cartoon penis, and he is facing, if he is convicted of this, he faces a maximum sentence of 6 months in jail and $1,000 fine.
0: Six months?
1: A little overkill, doesn't it?
3: I have a slightly
1: doesn't that seem to be?
3: Blurred out if you want to see it.
0: Oh, you have the dong?
3: Yeah, here you go.
2: Oh. This is so gross.
1: Now, what is this? Can you zoom in so I can read this exactly? Like, no, actually, I just want to see that cartoon penis.
3: Oh, that? Okay.
1: It says, good to...
3: it's
2: smaller than I thought.
1: So it's Shrek with a, holding his penis. Good to see you. And then this is what the guy texts the state lawmaker. Good to see you finally made your final humiliation public, young Mussolini. The Patriots Caucus sends its regards. And then the lawmaker says, I don't know who this is, but I am certain you are a moron. And then the guy says, it's your old friend who correctly reported you quit like a dog in December. Should have read the Rooster, brother. It was curtains for you when Tom Patton declared. Or whatever the hell all that means. But so the guy sends the Shrek penis, then tells the state lawmaker exactly who he is. And then that state lawmaker, so... I mean, unless he was sent like another 1,000 text messages after that, I don't know how that could be telecommunications harassment, but he was arrested. He claims it's freedom of speech. Now, I don't know, but you are sending a private message to somebody, I suppose. But I think if the guy says don't contact, if that state lawmaker said don't text me ever again after that, and the guy abided by that and never sends another text message to me, that you can't arrest somebody for that. And it's not pornographic. It's a cartoon, for crying out loud. So it seems to be a little bit of an overreaction.
4: There's another big Ohio story that I caught over the last few days is that our own Republican Governor Mike DeWine is now pushing for the abolishment of capital punishment. And I think our current Attorney General is fighting that because the way Governor DeWine sees it, he thinks it's not a deterrent to violent crime, even though capital punishment's been around as old as history itself. And
1: I think it's a deterrent. Nobody wants the death penalty, or most people wouldn't want the death penalty. Now, does that stop? Does it help people to stop committing crimes? Maybe not. Maybe it doesn't.
4: That's how Mike DeWine sees it. He thinks that even if the death penalty does not stop violent crime. Because one of the reasons I've read was because they use lethal injection as like the main method, they're having a hard time getting a hold of the necessary drugs to execute somebody with lethal
1: injection. Because the people who make the drugs, they go, we don't want our drugs being used in execution. So they refuse to sell the drugs to the state in order to carry out these executions. Biggs says, Rover, why aren't you talking about the World Cup? I was never a soccer fan until now. It's amazing. And the way the other countries are loving it here in the U.S. is awesome. They were lied to about us all this time. Whatever that means, I'm not sure exactly what that means, but I have been watching some World Cup matches, watched Team USA. They won, I think it was 4-1. They won their first match. I watched a little bit of England. I watched a little bit of Argentina.
0: Who are you rooting for?
1: USA. I guess USA, England, and Argentina won last time, but Messi plays for Argentina, and I think maybe I'll root for Argentina to a little bit as well. But what's weird about this World Cup, well, I'll tell you what's weird about it in just a second. Let me take a quick break. Doogie, we do have the Shizzy coming up in a moment. What do you have on the way?
2: There is an actor-comedian who is currently in jail, I believe still in jail, somebody that you've had on many times on the show, and I'll tell you who it is and why they're sitting in jail next.
1: All right, we'll be right back on Rover's Morning Glory. Hang on.
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5: Hey, I don't think they'll even take these morons.
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5: It's Rover's Morning Glory, mi amigos.
7: Shizzy is coming up in just a few minutes. What do you have on the way, Dougie?
8: Do you remember a story we did last week about a horse in Central Park that died and it went
7: down? Heat stroke or something.
8: Yes.
7: Or old age, yeah.
8: Yes, I have an update to that story coming up next for you.
7: All right, we'll get to that in just a moment. It says horse-drawn carriages there.
8: Yes.
7: In New York City. Somebody asked why we weren't talking about the World Cup. We've been off, really, for a few days since that. But what's interesting is that for the first time ever, they are mandating, no matter what the temperature is, they sometimes during soccer matches, if it got to be a certain temperature, they would do what they call a hydration break, where play stops, the clock keeps ticking, but play stops, and they all just get drinks for 3 minutes to cool down.
8: You don't like that?
7: And it normally is like if it's over 90 degrees or something like that. Well, what's interesting about this is they are mandating that in all World Cup matches, regardless of the temperature, no matter where it's taking place, they're doing these hydration breaks, one in the middle of the first half and one in the middle of the second half. They're 3 minutes long. And guess what they do during those? They play commercials on TV.
8: Oh.
7: It's very clearly... The only reason they're doing that is to put commercials in TV because soccer does not have commercials. There are no breaks. There are no commercial breaks. That's one of the great things about going to a game or watching it on TV is that there's no interruption. It just, they don't cut away for commercials. You see advertising on those LED banners that they have around the field. And then during halftime, they'll have commercials. But never during the middle of the match. Now, that goes the opposite of how all sports in the U.S. are. Football, basketball, baseball, tons of commercial breaks. So I think they put these in there only to provide commercial breaks for television broadcasts. I guess this is people playing soccer. Is that what I'm listening to there?
8: I think so.
17: It's a whole game.
27: Yeah, it's a sound effect. Soccer ambiance. You guys are talking about soccer.
7: What about like a ball being kicked?
17: Hold on.
31: There you go. That's good.
27: Right here?
31: Yeah, I like that.
7: Oh, love it. Yeah, yeah.
31: Let me turn you up.
7: Unmistakable.
31: Let me turn you up. There
17: it's
31: you go.
17: It's obviously Pele.
31: Yeah, that's sweet. I feel like I'm there. One more time. Okay, cool. Well, geez, don't beat it.
7: Dougie, are you ready for the shizzy?
8: Yes, sir.
7: Here we go.
8: Hit a shizzy on Rover's Morning Glory. Well, it looks like the president of the United States, Trump, and Iranian president, they've digitally signed a memorandum of understanding laying out terms to end the war, according to U.S. officials. This should be a really good thing, right?
7: I thought it was not only digital, but I think I saw them sign a physical copy at a dinner last night.
8: Yeah, they did sign it yesterday. The White House said Trump signed it while at dinner at the Palace of Versailles with French President Emmanuel Macron. Officials said the vice president and the Iranian parliament speaker signed it digitally on Sunday with Trump as a witness. The 14-point deal calls for an immediate and permanent end to fighting in the U.S.-Israeli war with Iran.
7: Now, again, I'll tell you one more time that I haven't been paying attention to the news because I was at my sister's wedding and then traveling after. So I'm a little behind on everything. But they did not want to release the text of this agreement. They supposedly came up with this agreement and signed it digitally days ago before this last signing. But they didn't want to put out the text for 4 or 5 days. So I think this was signed, what did you say, on Sunday?
8: Yeah.
7: So it's Thursday now. They didn't want to give anybody the text. And apparently that's because the text is, it's very open to interpretation. And from what I read, it seems like it's not a great deal for the United States. Great deal for Iran, not a great deal for the United States. Now, I don't know all of the terms. I haven't read this myself, so I don't know. Are they giving Iran money?
31: We can't do that. No, you can't do that after what Obama did, right? And everybody complained that he gave them, I don't know how much money. You can't give Iran money.
7: Somebody said, I don't know if it's true, but I saw one headline that said that Iran is going to get $300 billion.
31: You can't do that.
7: Now, it's probably their own money that was frozen in the United States.
31: But that's
7: exactly what Obama did. And he had a nuclear agreement in place with Iran. So I don't know all of the details of this.
31: Wait, unless this is the AI overview. Let me check. Trump insists U.S. will not invest money. Oh, I got to make an account. I'm not making an account.
7: I don't know. So I don't know if that's true. I don't know. I'm assuming we're not just paying taxpayer money. We might be unfreezing some of their assets that we froze.
31: Oh, okay, so it's the same thing. Here you go. Trump says U.S. will have to give Iran's money back.
7: $300 billion?
31: I keep seeing a difference between...
8: They say that's a reconstruction fund.
31: Putting up money only if we're doing this right, things right. If people want to invest, they can invest. They have this $300 billion fund. It's only they're doing the things... I don't know what any... This is gibberish. No, we can't do that. We can give Iran money.
7: I believe that the United States gave Iran $1.7 billion in the Obama deal. And now $300 billion? All right, anyway, go on, douche.
8: Well, the average gas prices are back below $4 a gallon nationwide, which is good. This is the first time since March, according to AAA. So we have a lot of people that are going to be heading out of town for the upcoming holiday, 4th of July holiday. So with the prices going back down, that is a great thing. The Obama Presidential Center will hold its official ground opening ceremony today in Chicago with political leaders and cultural icons in attendance. We also will have performances by several Grammy Award winning artists, and former President Barack Obama and former First Lady Michelle Obama are obviously expected to welcome former Presidents Joe Biden, Bill Clinton, and George W. Bush. So this will be pretty cool. The campus will open to the public on Friday, coinciding with the Juneteenth holiday.
7: Uh-huh.
8: Tropical Storm Arthur, the first named storm of the 2026 Atlantic hurricane season, has weakened to a post-tropical cyclone, but it will continue fueling a dangerous flood across the Gulf Coast and into the south through Friday. So that's parts of eastern Texas, Louisiana, and Mississippi have already received more than a month's worth of rain in just 3 days. Police have arrested a second suspect in a shooting that wounded 12 people at a Toledo, Ohio street festival. This is a festival that happened back in June 6th, actually.
7: We're still in June.
8: You want some water, Jeffrey?
31: I'm good.
8: God, did you hear him slurping?
7: I didn't hear that.
8: Oh, my God. The 20-year-old was arrested yesterday in Columbus with help from the U.S. Marshals Service and the Ohio State Highway Patrol. He faces, his name is Kanai Taylor. He faces 11 counts of felonious assault and will be taken to Toledo for prosecution. Elsewhere in the news, we have an 18-year-old man who died yesterday after a runaway horse carriage crashed into another carriage in Central Park.
7: Oh, man, I saw a little video of this. The thing was completely out of control.
31: Here's the video.
8: Well, it threw the 18-year-old out of the carriage, and the kid fell. What?
7: It threw him out of the carriage?
8: Did I say that?
7: Yes, he did.
8: It threw him out of the carriage, and he had...
7: Some people jump. Like, if you watch that video again, I think somebody jumps off the carriage right there. Somebody jumps out. So the thing... I read that... Because it goes over a curb there. It almost tipped over, but it didn't. So the guy driving the horse-drawn carriage got off... out from wherever he's, you know... driving the thing, comes down and is trying to take a picture of the couple that's in the back or whoever's in the back, which apparently you're not supposed to do. You're not supposed to ever
8: leave
7: the horse-drawn carriage. And then the horse, for some reason, got spooked or whatever, started running away completely out of control. There's another video where it, I think you see it crash and flip over. And that's what must have killed this. You said it was an 18-year-old kid?
8: Yeah, 18-year-old guy. Mm. He was thrown from it. I saw that he was thrown from it, but he hit his head. So he died of that blunt force trauma to the head. And speaking of horses in Central Park, so the carriage horse that we had talked about last week that collapsed and died while carrying two tourists in New York Central Park... He didn't die from heat stroke. He apparently had eaten a toxic piece of shrubbery.
7: What?
8: That's according to a report. What is it? How do I say that word?
31: Necrophiliac? Necrophiliac, something like that. I'm not sure.
8: Necropsy report. And the animal had ingested it from a Japanese ewe. And this was confirmed that they did test on the horse.
7: Really? A bush could kill... how much of the bush did this horse eat?
8: I don't know, but why do we have that toxic crap around if it could kill you?
7: Well, people aren't going around eating bushes, I don't think.
8: Well, I don't like that. But it was not heat exhaustion. We had
7: now, now I'm reading that because of these two incidents... They want to ban these horse-drawn carriages. I guess they've been working on trying to get rid of these horse-drawn carriages.
8: This might be
7: from New York City. And they say that it's mean, it's inhumane, whatever. And with these two incidents back-to-back, maybe that will indeed cause... Now, there's a lot of people whose livelihoods depend on this. If you're one of those drivers or whoever owns those horse-drawn carriages and the horses and stuff, that's your complete livelihood right there.
8: Mm-hmm.
7: So... I think you have to think long and hard about whether you outlaw that because of two incidents. And I don't know. Is it inhumane? I don't know. Is it? I mean, I get it. If it's super hot, maybe those horses shouldn't be out there. But maybe these horses are well taken care of. I have no idea anything about horse-drawn carriage industry. But anyway, go on.
8: A new study from Rutgers University found that people currently taking GLP-1 drugs may become less violent than before. Researchers analyzed survey data from more than 7,500 U.S. adults, and they found the impulsivity-violence connection was about 62% weaker among current GLP-1 users. The author of the study said that they view the study as a first step, not a final answer, stressing that the findings do not prove that drugs reduce violence. He said that they may affect reward processing and craving and stress regulation, as well as behavioral control.
7: So this will weaken
8: the impulsive
7: desire
8: to be violent.
7: This will cause you to lose weight. It will cause you to get rid of your gambling addictions or your dependency or alcohol addictions or whatever. And now it will also make you more passive, so you're not as violent. When's the other shoe going to drop with this? Is there something going on with these drugs that is going to be bad for everyone's long-term health? Because right now, most of the stuff seems to sound positive with these
8: drugs.
7: But
8: this is also a drug that's been around for how many years treating
9: people with diabetes? Yeah.
8: So it's
9: my uncle's been on it for a really long time.
7: Really?
9: Way before I ever heard about it.
7: And did he lose any weight when he started doing this?
9: Yep.
7: Did he really?
9: Like immediately, yep.
8: Did he have any gallbladder issues?
9: I don't think so.
8: Entertainment news for you. Former child actress DeVay Chase. Might not know the name, but she was the voice of Lilo and Stitch, the girl in that Lilo. She also was Samara in The Ring, the girl in The Ring.
7: That's the girl with the hair, right? Ah.
8: Yes. So this former child star has passed away. She was only 35 years old. Her boyfriend says that she contracted meningitis and several blood infections, which led to sepsis. So,
9: well, there's some video of her. I didn't even watch it.
8: She's been struggling for a while.
9: Horrible. She was on like Skid Row.
8: They were looking for her on Skid Row a couple months rather before she died.
9: Completely messed up. So
7: like a skeleton looking.
8: Yeah.
9: Yeah. So,
7: well, you say her boyfriend, because I heard that this guy, like whoever her supposed boyfriend is, he started a GoFundMe, but
8: he did.
7: Her manager and other people, stepsister, whatever, they go, we don't know who this dude is. He's just making money off of this. So don't donate to that, apparently, is what they're saying.
10: Also, you talked about Diddy earlier. She's got the history with that, too.
7: What's that?
10: When she was 12. Winning for The Ring, the best villain or something, on maybe MTV Movie Awards or something. Diddy invited her to an after party, and she was like 12.
7: Oh.
10: And there was like footage, like, you know, probably just joking. But when all this stuff came up, that video was going around.
7: So did she actually go?
10: I don't know.
7: I wonder. And probably was just joking. A lot of those things, they look very ominous after the fact, right? You know, at the time, though, it doesn't, you know, it seems innocent. Anyway, go on, Dave.
8: Actor Faison Love, the comedian and actor who we've had countless times here in studio.
7: Mm-hmm.
8: He, best known for starring alongside Will Ferrell in Elf, remember?
7: Mm-hmm.
8: He's behind bars in Florida after being busted on a warrant for allegedly violating a court order. The 58-year-old actor was cuffed a couple days ago Tuesday and hit with two counts of contempt of court. Love, who has had previous run-ins with the law, looked haggard, as you just saw in his mugshot.
7: Everybody looks haggard in their mugshot,
8: of course.
7: On RMJ
8: TV. So he was allegedly charged in connection with a paternity case that he is involved in. He's being held without bond in the jail in Tampa, Orient.
7: Without bond?
8: That's what this says.
7: So what did he do?
8: Well, we don't know, but he has a history of assault. In 2017, and I'm sure you guys talked about this, he pleaded no contest to a misdemeanor for a caught-on-camera assault of a valet at the John Glenn Columbus Airport.
7: Mm-hmm.
8: He was fined $500 and handed a 180-day suspended jail sentence. He was also accused of felony assault last year after allegedly hurling a credit card machine at a California hotel clerk's head after she told him she couldn't provide him the room that he had booked.
7: Mm.
8: And in 2024, he went berserk in San Diego when a female clerk told him the room he reserved through a third-party app was not available and get a refund. So he's losing his mind. Oh, that was the same one.
9: Jeffrey, what movie was he in?
11: I also remember him. He did the voice of Robin Harris in the movie Baby Kids.
9: Yes.
7: Baby Kids. Okay.
11: And he did a great job doing that voice. So he sounded, it's just like he brings the spirit of Robin Harris back just because of the way, because it sounded just like him.
7: It sounds like he just is not complying with. Okay, so there's some sort of, I can only speculate, some sort of paternity case, meaning some chick is knocked up and claims it's Faison Love's, right? So they must have said, you need to come in and get a DNA swab or something to do this paternity test. And he just hasn't shown up, I guess. But is that worth, I guess if it's a court order, yeah, you can arrest a person, but to hold them without bond and I don't know. It seems a little overkill, but all right.
8: Get ready for Survivor on the big screen. Survivor host Jeff Probst announced that an animated movie is in development at Paramount Animation. He teased that the movie would show on Survivor like never before, and this will be an all-out comedy with animals competing for the chance to be crowned the sole survivor. Probst added that the film will include big personalities, funny characters, surprising alliances, competition, chaos, and of course, a lot of heart. So the movie follows animals from around the world competing on a remote, mystical island. Toy Story 5 is tracking for a massive opening weekend, with some analysts predicting it could reach as high as $175 million. So if those estimates hold, it'll become the biggest debut in the franchise's history and the largest domestic opening of the year. Mm. So that movie comes out, is it this weekend? I don't know when it's coming out. If it's this weekend, I don't know. And then finally, I don't know if you saw this.
7: That's what Google's for, or paragraph two.
8: It's not in there. Jelly Roll is getting a divorce. Did you see this while you were out and about? Bunny XO.
7: My wife told me this. She really likes she likes that guy and likes this wife. Right. I don't know anything about the wife other than she's like a former hooker or something. I think. I'm not sure.
8: A lot of people like her. Bert Kreischer is best friends with them. Him and his wife, Leanne, are best friends with Jelly Roll and Bunny.
7: Yeah, remember my wife was surprised at this.
8: They have a compound. What happened? Remember Bert was talking about that?
7: Yeah.
8: Yeah. So they are trying to get everything settled, and multiple sources are saying the split has been moving smoothly behind the scenes. So they're both making sure that each person gets what they deserve in this split. We'll see. There you go. That's the shizzy on Rover's Warning Glory.

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1: Toy Story 5 comes out tomorrow, to answer Douche's question.
2: Top Gun 3 is in development now.
1: Oh, good.
2: Yeah, they got the cast confirmed, but now they're still working on the script.
1: Is Maverick going to make an appearance, a cameo?
2: I know, but another movie that I'm very excited about but won't be out till next year because it'll be the 40th anniversary of the original. It's the new Spaceballs movie.
3: Okay. He's been talking about it.
2: All the time. I've been pretty excited about it because Mel Brooks actually helped direct this movie. He's in it, and some of the stars that are still alive.
1: I can't believe Mel Brooks is still alive. He's got to be like 1,000 years old, right?
2: I think he just turned 100.
1: Yep. Oh, my God, you're kidding. Mm-hmm. Wow. Jesse, you're on Rover's Morning Glory. Good morning, Jesse.
4: Hi.
1: Hi. What's happening?
4: And everyone. So, years ago, I went to the Chenango County Dairy Days where they have the Dairy Princess there. And they had a horse and buggy ride. Mm-hmm. And I got on it with my 2-year-old and a 1-year-old. And we started going around the fairgrounds. We went around and we stopped to let people off.
1: Mm-hmm.
4: So people were getting off the horse and buggy, and the horses started to jerk. So then I sat back down with my kids because I didn't know what was going to happen.
1: Okay.
4: The person that was controlling the horses got off to let his family off of the front. And the horses jerked again. And then we just took off because they heard a loud noise. And then it just took off running. We took down a telephone pole and the wire slashed my kid's face.
1: Oh, my God.
4: And then they just kept going. And we hit 6 cars.
1: Jeez.
4: We totaled 6 cars. And we were headed towards the road. I had no idea when they were going to stop. But finally, after hitting the 6th car, they just stopped.
1: And did you, is it impossible for you to take the reins of that? I don't know exactly. I know what a horse-drawn carriage looks like, I guess. But I know where the little guy sits. Is it possible for you to, like, reach over or get over there? Or was there some sort of, like, divider or something?
4: No, because it wasn't, like, a carriage. It was a horse and buggy ride. So, like, there was a trailer behind the person controlling the horses.
1: I see. Yeah. Man, well, you're lucky that it didn't end up. Look, that person, that 18-year-old, was killed in Central Park. So you're lucky that that didn't happen to you. And it seems like, If you're in control of these horses, you're never supposed to get off and let the horses, because they you know, if you're controlling them, I guess they'll do what you want. I don't even understand that exactly. Like when you pull back on a horse's reins, why doesn't the horse just say screw you? I'm going to do what I want to do. I don't have to listen to you. But once you get off, now these horses are completely on their own. They get scared. They run off. There's nobody there to stop them, and it could be catastrophic. Jesse, thank you. I appreciate it. I've got to take a quick break. We'll be right back on Rover's Morning Glory. Hang on.
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see that a woman is complaining that Target puts a fat tax on some clothes. We probably don't have the video. I don't even think that it's probably a great video. Maybe it is. Who knows? But she's complaining that a pair of underwear that are size large cost $6. But the one that she wants, 3XL, is $8. It's the same style of underwear, but it costs $2 more. She says that's unfair. That's a fat tax. Now, she goes up to the person. She made a video. She goes up to the worker at Target. She's like, can you price match this? Because this isn't fair that I'm paying $2 more.

0: water from my 3XL panties. And believe it or not, the Target worker was like, "Yeah, all right, sure, I'll give you.
1: Better just to get her out of there. Go ahead.
0: I don't want you and your 3XL panties near me any longer than you have to be." But why is this concept hard to understand? Now, if you manufacture something like underwear, A, you're using more material. I don't know if the material is $2 extra. Probably not.
2: Large is...
1: The large is the normal price.
0: 3X. Yeah, the large is $6.
1: 3X.
0: The 3XL is $8. Oh,
2: so she wears 3... Okay.
1: Yeah.
0: Yeah, okay. She wears 3XL.
2: Okay, gotcha.
0: I don't think that's a fat tax. That's just those. It's more material and it's heavier and it takes up more room when you ship those. Therefore, the cost is more expensive. Now, people have complained about this when we do merch. They'll go, we're over there. A 3XL is $4 more or whatever the case may be than a large hoodie or an XL hoodie. That is just us passing along those costs because that is when you get the blank T-shirts or sweatshirts, the ones that are...
1: the size of a pool cover are going to just... They're more fabric. What are you talking
0: about?
1: They're
0: more fabric and they're heavier and bigger. And it just costs more to even ship them, to get them from point A to point B. That's why I'm assuming, the manufacturer has to spend more to ship less because they're bigger and heavier. So that's why they cost more. And we pass that along. There is about, on a hoodie, there's probably a $3 or $4 price difference between those. I don't consider that a fat tax. By the way, before you, what do you mean?
2: Well, it is. It obviously is. You might not consider it, but it is. You're charging more for the fabric because that person you're saying is fat.
0: But it's heavier and takes up more room to ship, so it's costlier to ship.
2: Is it really?
0: So,
1: if you went to a restaurant and ordered two entrees,
2: that's not the same.
1: Why not?
2: That's not.
1: If you go to McDonald's, they have medium or large. You get the large, it costs more.
2: If I go to
1: more stuff.
2: No, if I go to Chipotle and say, "Can you add a little extra rice? Can you add a little extra lettuce?"
3: They'll eventually charge you. When it comes to extra portions, they always charge for that. That's all restaurants.
0: If you go to
1: Chipotle specifically and ask for extra chicken, they go, "That's all right, double protein. That's going to be extra."
0: Now, if you buy a pickup truck, it's heavier and probably is costlier, an SUV, than a car. So that's why it costs more. That's not a fat tax. This is just the way that things are. And essentially what will happen if you say, if some weird woke lawmaker gets a hold of something like this and says, everything has to be the same price, they're not going to make those cheaper. That's not what's going to happen. A 4XL underwear is not going to... they're not going to make it cheaper to match every other size. They're going to make every other size more expensive. Then the price will be the same. So all of us will get screwed. The people that don't need 4X, 3X, 5X, which I just don't consider that a fat tax. It's just a cost of doing business. It just costs more to produce, costs more to ship, I don't have any issue with it. Some people now are saying that it should be illegal to have different pricing on things.
1: It's a different product.
0: It is. It's same product. It's just a bigger size, but the same style and everything.
1: Well, I'm saying it's a different thing. It's bigger. It's different.
0: That's like having two different, some things are expensive. Some things are cheaper. It's just...
4: Look at beds.
0: But of course,
4: look at beds. Queen size is less than a king size.
1: Yeah.
4: It's true. The same exact product. Okay, one's bigger.
5: A size large underwear is the same price as an extra small. Thongs are usually more expensive than regular style underwear. So thongs are
0: more to produce.
5: Less material.
0: But it's probably harder to produce for whatever reason.
5: Oh, harder to produce this extra small versus the medium or the large when those are the same price. Extra small, small, medium, large. And I'm pretty sure XL, all the same price.
0: Yeah, probably.
1: They averaged out those four. Like maybe the small is only $4 to produce, but they go, and the large is $7 to produce. They go, we'll make them all five or six or whatever.
5: Okay, good point.
0: Yeah. Now, what about this? Now, this is something I never thought about. Shoes are the same price, no matter what size shoe you get. You get one of Jeffrey's little teeny tiny shoes.
1: Not until you get to freak size. They're paying a premium.
2: What's freak size?
0: Yeah, you're right.
1: Like Shaq
0: size. Like an NBA player?
2: Yeah. Well, I mean, that's...
1: What do you mean?
2: That's what?
1: That's a big size. Money. Yeah, it's a big size. They have to pay extra, cost extra money.
0: And they don't sell very many of them, which is why they probably have to increase the price. They want to be able to provide it to somebody that size with a gigantic size 20 foot, but they're only going to sell like three of those pair in the entire world because nobody is that huge. So you have to make it more expensive. But I guess like there's no difference between if I look at a pair of Nikes and you look at a size 6 or a size 11, those are going to be the same size. I mean, same price. So I guess I never really thought of that.
1: It's also, it'd be a pain in the ass to price every single, size shoe, though. So they just kind of average it out.
0: Right. Like Roman, you're on Rover's Morning Glory. Good morning, Roman.
6: What's up, Rover? How are you?
0: Hey, what's happening?
6: The restaurant analogy is a perfect one. Because for a normal person of quote-unquote normal weight, one entree should be enough to fill you up, right? So a larger person... two entrees might fill them up. So their excuse would be, well, I'm not full off of just one. I get full off of two, so I should only pay for just one.
2: No.
6: So that's what makes me full.
0: Or like, if you had a donut truck and a regular serving was, five donuts, well, should fat people get 10 for the price of five, Doogie? Or would that be a fat? Is that a fat tax? You're against it.
2: I actually, that's a dumb scenario.
1: You didn't answer the question, though.
2: What's the question? No, it's not, sir. Hang up on yourself.
1: If a fat person came up and said, give me extra donuts, I need more.
0: Because I'm fat.
2: Okay.
1: You'd start giving them donuts.
0: You would not give free donuts. You liar.
2: Here, take some here.
0: You are a liar.
2: Rover,
0: she's a liar.
2: If you said, I'm fat, I want some extra, I would give you extra. Okay, here you go. Here you go.
0: That is a total lie.
2: I'm not trying.
0: All right,
2: it.
0: So then what if somebody who wasn't fat wanted extra? Would you give them extra?
2: I actually give extra every time.
0: So then it's not extra.
2: Huh?
0: It's normal.
2: No.
0: No. If you give extra every time, just the normal portion.
1: Yeah.
2: No, I can make it. I just make it.
0: Extra would be extra.
2: I don't understand the difference.
0: Todd in Pennsylvania. You're on Rover's Morning Glory. Good morning, Todd.
7: Good morning. How are you?
0: Hey, what's happening?
7: So I used to work at a t-shirt printing company, and I was I agree with you. It's not a fat tax. It's like small, medium, and large, and extra large would come in cases of 72. And then once they got bigger, they can only put 48 in each box. So therefore, if they want the same amount, they got to order more cases, which costs more money. So I agree with you, Rover.
0: Yeah, he's right. Yeah, once you get to those bigger size shirts or hoodies, and you order a case, it's a different box. They can only fit a certain number in there. Yeah, he's absolutely right. It costs more to get from point A to point B. Lisa, you're on Rover's Morning Glory. Good morning, Lisa.
8: Hi, how are you guys?
0: I'm doing all right. What's happening?
8: Good. Well, I'm a hairstylist, and we get a lot of this also because when you're applying color, if someone has really thick, long hair, you're paying double or triple for the cost of the color.
0: So this is a long hair tax?
2: But
8: No. It's a product. It's a product charge. You're not charging for... as a whole total, like you're jacking it up. You're just charging for how many more grams. Everything is measured in grams. So if you're using 30 grams for each client, if someone needs 60 or 90 grams, then you need to charge accordingly, or you're going to be out of...
0: And time-wise, it just takes longer to do.
2: Sure.
0: The more hair you have, but the longer it's going to take to do it.
2: You're not making her feel bad because she has beautiful long hair, but you're saying, oh, you're fat. Here's a fat tax.
0: Nobody's saying that. $6 regular price, $8 for fatties. Nobody puts that in their ads.
2: We can read between the lines.
1: That's what Target is saying?
2: Yes.
1: It's on the bill?
2: Yes.
8: Well, I think it's really goes down to verbiage, because if you're using a yard of material versus 4 yards of material to make that T-shirt, it's the verbiage, unfortunately. And our world has, you know, verbiage means everything, the way you speak and the way you do business.
0: Well, Lisa,
8: about it today.
0: Thank you. I appreciate it. Yes. Not a fat tax, douchey. It's just more expensive. Let's see here. Jeffrey? What are you sticking around for the aftermath today, since you don't have to go to your other job? Do you still have another job?
3: I'll find out Monday, but I've just been told that I could take, they allow me to take the, you know, the rest of this week, you know, the whole week off and everything.
0: If you missed it, Jeffrey was buried alive, basically. Yeah. He unstrapped a load. He was driving a truck. This is a day after he crashed their other truck.
1: The new truck.
0: He was driving a load. He unstrapped it, and it all poured out, all this wood poured out onto him, burying him underneath wood where he was trapped, and nobody was around. 20 minutes he was trapped under this wood until somebody at the place was able to come and rescue him, and it took a few guys to dig him out from under all this wood. He ends up in the hospital for 10 hours. But they said take the week off, because this happened on Friday, I guess.
3: Yeah.
0: So they were very angry that you wrecked the other truck. Then this happens. So you're not sure if you have a job come Monday, or you do have a job.
3: I'm going to lean towards I still have it. I just not be allowed to drive for a while. You know, just go back to how I was when I started with the company.
0: I see. All right. So you're going to stick around on the aftermath today, then, since you don't have to get to the... Okay, perfect. All right. The aftermath is coming up in just about 10 minutes on RMG Plus. 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
30: This is Jana Kramer from Wind Down with Jana Kramer. Hey, quick question for the parents listening right now. 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

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Weekdays at 2, the Alan Cox Show starts. Alan pretty good at that. And then Saturday nights, he's got the metal show, 2 hours to midnight. 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November 27th, AXS.com on some tickets. Or Alan will get you in this afternoon at 3:10 on the Alan Cox Show on

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0: Ozzy's on the Buzzard, 100.7 WMMS. We all know that the New York Knicks have won a championship. And there was a little bit of an exhale moment happening for the Big Apple. But they are. They're all happy about it. And we're going to see the parade. And it's going to do numbers and all this stuff, right? But we're also now going to be getting a documentary series on this Knicks championship. And I'm not surprised by that. We got a documentary series on pretty much everything these days. There's only a 10,000 streamers. They got to put something on it. And people are interested in sports. And I'm not a diehard Knicks fan at all. And I will definitely watch this documentary series. The interesting thing is they got Ben Stiller to direct it, part of A24. And then I believe it will be coming out through HBO. And at first I was like, wait, what? Ben Stiller? That seems crazy, right? Spike Lee is right there. But that's just it. Spike Lee is just right there. Meaning he's too much part of the story. Because in that documentary series, they're talking about how it's going to be a lot of the eras of the Knicks, not just this season. And if that's going to be true, you're going to have to talk about Spike and, you know, kind of getting in Reggie Miller's face and that whole thing on the court this year, calling for fouls and getting them, for crying out loud. Spike is too much of the story. I actually think the more I sit with it, Ben Stiller is the better pick for that project.
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18: On the night before Halloween in 1975, 15-year-old Martha Moxley was murdered in the Tony Bellhaven neighborhood of Greenwich, Connecticut. She was rich and beautiful and loved by all who knew her. For decades, despite intense media scrutiny, police failed to make an arrest. In 2000, 25 years after Martha's murder, her one-time neighbor, Michael Skakel, was arrested. He'd been 15, like her, at the time of the crime. He was also a cousin of the Kennedys.
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18: 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I read the articles. 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My name is Andrew Goldman. I've been a journalist for 30 years. I got involved in this case in 2015. But here's the thing. 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

0: 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Stansberry, I feel like I got to defend the Cavaliers, the 2016 Cavaliers team, just a little bit. Not from you, maybe, but social media is crushing that Cavs team. If you haven't seen it, those guys got together, you know, LeBron, Kevin Love, you know, RJ, all those guys, they all got together and went on a little bit of a golf trip. Now, I'm a golfer, so that's easy for me to like, right? But, you know, these guys all played together in the foxhole, right? That whole thing. So they got together, and people are viewing it as the Cavaliers are milking their one ring. I know there's that one Boston team that kind of gets talked about like that. I don't know if guys getting together, going on a golf trip, screwing around, is about milking a ring. Since I've been on two golf trips already this season with a bunch of guys screwing around, and trust me, nobody was winning any damn thing.
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0: 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Gift or experience for Pops for Father's Day. 73% of consumers said about $93 they'll spend on dad as far as a gift goes, and about 60 for dinner. I think it's actually going to be reversed these days, no? I feel like dinner's on the rise, and maybe a gift off the TJ Maxx table is going to be a little less expensive. Just get dad the needlepoint flask and valet. He'll be fine, right? I think experience is probably the better way to go. If you guys, you know, share a hobby, whether it's golf or fishing, that kind of thing, just sitting on the porch drinking whiskey, bitching about wives, whatever it is, get together, celebrate Pops.
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6: 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Three-time Big Three MVP ISO Joe Johnson and the reloaded Detroit Amps battle two-time Big Three championship coach Steven Jackson's DMV trilogy, followed by Big Three's most intense rivalry. 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
19: 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Call 1-800-ELK-OHIO. Looks like you have a crash taking out the left lane, 71 North at West 14th. That has you slow back to 490. Also, construction delays continue on 77 North between East 30th and I-90. And only a 10-minute drive on 90 from the Euclid Spur into Dead Man's Curve. I'm Mike Ross from the Total Traffic Center.
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0: 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We're getting a documentary series over this Knicks championship, and I can't be surprised by that. There's a documentary series literally over everything. And the Knicks are a big brand in the NBA, Madison Square Garden, New York, great backdrop. I get the whole thing. It was announced that A24 will be doing it, and they're getting Ben Stiller to direct it. He said, look, man, I've taken a lot of stuff off my phone, obviously, the last couple of weeks and stuff. We'll use some of that. And he goes, I kind of want to keep it not just about this year. I kind of want to talk about all eras of the Knicks. Because, you know, I feel like what he's saying there is kind of have to tell the story and why it's such a big deal for Knicks fans. Fair enough. You probably do. And at first I was like, why not get Spike Lee? But then I thought about it a little bit more. I'm like, well, that is why you don't get Spike Lee, though. Because you do have to tell the entire Knicks story, and he's too much of the story. On the court, arguing with Reggie Miller, calling for fouls in the final. I mean, the whole thing. And, I mean, you could convince me that one episode of this would be about Spike being that big of a fan and being at the Garden all these years. And if that could be true, then that's, well, a pretty good reason not to have him direct it.
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3: Gusty winds continue as we go throughout our Thursday afternoon. Sunshine mixing with a few clouds and a pop-up shower can't be ruled out. Temperatures topping out in the mid-70s this afternoon. Tonight we're back down into the 50s. The wind will back off. We'll have mainly clear skies and sunshine with a few clouds tomorrow. Mid-70s. Can't rule out a stray shower in the afternoon.
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8: 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Three-time Big Three MVP ISO Joe Johnson and the reloaded Detroit Amps battle two-time Big Three championship coach Steven Jackson's DMV trilogy, followed by Big Three's most intense rivalry. 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

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Father's Day right around the corner. Pops is going to want something, whether it be a night out, dinner, maybe a box of cigars, tea time, something. 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The Alan Cox Show with that $2,500 keyword. They're going to get it passed out here after 2 on MMS.

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0: What's going on, gang?
1: Hi. Oh, my gosh. Good golly. Good afternoon. Welcome. Greetings and all that. Thanks for being here. If you are. If you're not, if you didn't make it, maybe you're listening to the podcast later on. Maybe you're doing what we call time-shifted listening. Still welcome, but, you know, maybe you're eating dinner right now. Maybe you've just finished a bit of, maybe this is your post-coitus entertainment, and you're basking in the afterglow. Who knows? Bottom line is, it's suitable for casual or formal wear. My name is Alan Cox. Thanks for being here. Rob Anthony's right there.
2: What's up, man?
1: Jess is back in Studio G.
3: Hi.
1: Is everything up and running now?
3: No.
1: We had 90 minutes of apparently a corporate-wide network outage. And so I got a lot of steps in today, Rob, from about noon to 1:30.
2: Yeah.
1: I'm just doing that, walking around downtown Cleveland because I can't do anything in here. You know, I work far enough ahead on the show where, you know, by noon, I've kind of got pretty much the bulk of the show done. But I like to kind of tweak and look at things and maybe add things last minute, whatever. It's always, you know. But something like that, and it was raining a lot of the morning, too, so I walked out and I go, can I even walk around? By that time, it was fine, but I got my steps in. I got a nice little walkabout around downtown Cleveland. They fixed that glass.
2: Did they?
1: I thought for sure we were going to have a big thing of plywood up there. But yesterday at the beginning of the show, literally within the first few minutes, because I had been in the conference room in question right before the show yesterday, and then within the first 15 minutes of the show, something happened and one of the giant floor-to-ceiling windows there on Euclid Avenue was shattered. It was ready to come down on the outside, I guess. And they fixed it. They must have done it right away because I thought we were going to be... I thought that was going to be kind of a cool look for us in downtown Cleveland to have a giant piece of plywood
2: scarred
1: up on our window. Yeah. If you'd like to join us, we would love to have you. 216-578-1007. 800-348-1007. 35192. 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Alan, I'm listening to yesterday's show. There's somebody. Here's a podcast listener. I wanted to thank you for bumming me out with the report that over half of Americans read at a sixth grade level. This person was really bummed out by that. I assume that's what the text said. I am functionally illiterate, Rob. And so I'm not really able to suss out what they're trying to say there. But I think that's what they're trying to say, that they're bummed out. And so there we go. People on YouTube can hear now. And that person texting there, bummed out.
2: Yeah, I mean, it is. That's a drag. To hear that, it's one thing, we all kind of know it. But when you hear it confirmed, that's really a shame.
1: Mm-hmm. Why isn't MMS showing the names of the songs and the artists? That's your car. That's not us. Everybody kind of has a different system in their car, right? And sometimes there can be network issues. And, you know, my car is a 2015. I've got an 11-year-old car. And I still see artists, but some people see it in a different way.
2: I'm sure that's all part of this outage.
1: Yeah, I think it probably is. Yeah,
2: because again, when you put every single system on the cloud,
1: yeah,
2: and you're reliant on the cloud, when the cloud fails, everything fails.
1: when it gets really, really cloudy, under normal circumstances, something being really cloudy or overcast would be bad news. In the digital world, it's good news. You want the cloud to be as prevalent as possible, so that probably has something to do with that. I would imagine that your system will start to show those again very, very soon. Now, fortunately for you, you won't have to concern yourself with artist and title over the next 4 hours, because the only artists in this room, Rob, are Rob Anthony, Alan
2: Cox,
1: and Jessica Ann Hutchinson, and you won't need to worry about what. Thank you.
3: Nice.
1: There we go. Jess posted some performance video from one of their sushi roll gigs in Michigan on her Instagram.
3: I did.
1: But it looked like you did a deck with pieces of video that were repeating, like two of them, but they repeated. Or was I looking at a different angle? Who was filming that, by the way?
3: Oh,
1: it was like behind
3: the other,
1: you. What?
3: The other singer.
1: The other singer was filming you.
3: Yep.
1: Oh.
3: Me and her take turns on taking video of
2: each
3: other.
1: Okay. Yeah, but she, but the video was of both of you. One of it, I thought, right? Why did they film you from the front? Why are they filming you from the back? I see if it was a guy filming you from the back. Why is she filming you from the back?
0: I don't know.
1: You don't ask? I mean, it's,
0: no, we just do our thing.
1: Right.
0: I'll go out into the crowd and film her from the front.
1: From the front. Yeah, well, that's what I'm saying. Like, you were out in the crowd, but she was getting you from the back, I guess, you know?
0: I don't know.
1: Did the person who recognized you in the story see you from the back? Is that what it was? They didn't see your face? They heard your voice.
0: No,
1: maybe they saw you from the back.
0: He was scanning my items at the bottom of my cart, and then I started talking about running the cart over with my foot.
1: Mm-hmm.
0: And that's when he goes, wait. And, well, he walked away, and then he came back. And then he was like, this might be weird. And I was like, oh, God, he's going to ask me out.
2: This might be weird, but when you ran over your foot, did it happen to hit a bunion?
1: And you're like, yes.
0: Wait, what?
1: Yeah. Well, that's, yeah, okay. No, I was just watching that video, and you were shot from behind. There was a little bit of a pan, kind of a 360 thing going on there. But, you know, my thought is always if you're going to, I've got some stuff that I have to film this weekend. And when you do that, you know, you want to frame it as well as you can.
0: Maybe you should try to film it from the back.
1: I'm not going to do that. Trust me, nobody wants my face in things less than me. But I still need to do it that way, per the requests.
0: Well, also, sometimes if the crowd's, like, really big down at the bottom, we won't go down there.
1: Mm-hmm. Do you always go into the crowd?
0: Yeah.
1: Yeah, always.
0: Always.
1: And do people tense up when they see you're going to come near them? You know, I know if I'm at a show and, like, somebody comes down into the crowd, I don't want that. You're the performer. I'm in the audience. You stay up there. I don't need them walking around. I don't, you know, like, you do your thing.
0: That's why I like to scare them. Like, that, the second video on there, that lady was not, she did not see me coming.
1: But she wasn't having it. Yeah, but that's different if somebody just kind of, the singer pops up and you're sitting there having a beer. Did you get a good reaction, though, from the people even before you went down there?
0: Yeah, lots of little girls.
1: Is there a song during which you'll, is there a standard song you'll jump off and run around, or just when the mood strikes?
0: Love Story.
1: Love Story, that's a Taylor Swift song.
0: Yep. Yeah. And then Your Love, The Outfield or whatever.
1: Yes.
0: I'll go down
1: the I don't want to lose your love. You guys do that?
0: Yeah, because I make people do the Tonight part because we stop for a second.
1: You make them?
0: Mm-hmm.
1: Wow.
0: I'll shove the microphone in their face. I don't care.
3: Josie's on a vacation for-
1: That's all you get. That's a really good song, though. The Outfield. You know, because there's a handful of really popular songs that I've asked you in passing if you guys perform and you say no, but you do The Outfield. Mm-hmm. I mean, that was a big, big hit for them. That was probably their biggest hit.
0: Is that only hit?
1: Well, no, they had All the Love in the World. They had a couple of songs, but that's the one that everybody remembers, is Your Love.
0: People love that one.
1: Well, but you're also forcing them to sing.
0: Yep, sure.
1: Okay, right. So maybe there's a bit of Stockholm syndrome in there or something. Maybe they're a little worried.
0: I like the people that don't, like, they're just staring, and then I point them out, and then I make them, I call them my victim.
1: Victim. That's really a great way to loosen people up, is when you refer to them as your victim.
0: Here's say that.
1: Oh. For my next trick, I'll need a volunteer. That old bit. Well, WMMS Just Jess, if you want to see Jess from the back. I'm going to take a break here. I'll have more money for you. You get two keywords today, 230 and 530, $2,500 a piece. We got somebody yesterday, that 230 thing. Xavier Smith won $2,500 from us yesterday with that 230 keyword. So your name could be next in there, part of the 250K we're giving away for the USA 250 this summer. So that next one on the way at 230. 35192, you want to text and we'll be back.
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0: Guardians are hoping to avoid a sweep. They're in Milwaukee. The Brewers are, granted, very good this season. I think they're at the top of their division. Guardians down two games to, well, they're trying to finish this series. They're about 10 minutes in. We just started the afternooner. Look at that. Nothing. Bottom of the first. Nil-nil. I'm sorry. I should be currently using World Cup lingo.
1: That's right.
0: During the World Cup, I went in Rome. Nil-nil. Guardians Brewers. Bottom of the first there at First America Park.
1: Which is already better than it was last night. So
0: what's that?
1: Well, the leadoff batter last night put one that hasn't landed yet.
0: Oh, yeah. Yeah. Well, the Guardians, irrespective of what happens today, they will still head down to Houston. They'll start up tomorrow night through the weekend against the Astros. I believe they're on Central Time, too, there in Houston. And then they'll head to Chicago, again, Central Time, against the White Sox. And then they'll come home next weekend to host the Ken Griffey Jr. and the Seattle Mariners.
1: Mm-hmm.
0: And then the Tejas Rangers will be in town. And then the White Sox will come to town, Rob, the weekend of July 4th. That is probably where I'll have, maybe I'll catch the first game in that series, right? We'll get off the air here. I'll hoof it over to Progressive Field. I'll throw on my White Sox cap. I'll sit by myself. I will subject myself to the slings and arrows and the derision that comes with being a fan of the opposing team.
1: That doesn't matter as much in Cleveland.
0: But here's how I'm going to stick it to them, Rob. I'm going to have my White Sox cap on, but I'll be wearing a Guardians jersey.
1: Yeah.
0: How do you like that? Bah! I'll look like Harvey Dent.
1: Oddly enough, you probably wouldn't be the only person in the crowd doing exactly that.
0: Yeah. I'll wear my black and white Jim Thome White Sox jersey. How about that?
1: He might be the only person doing that.
0: He is a legend there with the franchise. But that's one of those rare opportunities where you can do that, right? Where you could wear a Thome jersey. A guy who had played for both teams. But the final game in that Brewers series is happening as we speak. Dave, are you excited?
2: Yes, I am!
0: I wonder if David Lee Roth is there at that Knicks parade. Is that still going on? I saw Tracy Morgan was on the float with some of the players there.
3: I think that we're actually going to see even more of an explosion of basketball.
0: I guess I can't show you.
3: Getting into basketball after this game.
0: The big parade of champions. Did you see any of the viral video of people trying to get out of the subway and back up to street level there in New York? For the parade of champions.
1: Yeah.
0: The live stream there, the Knicks parade. What a time, Rob. What a time. For the city of New York. How about that? The mayor's going to come out. Probably already did all this.
1: Oh, yeah.
0: This is a live stream. They got a million people there in Manhattan. And everybody really excited. Alicia Keys, of course, sang Empire State of Mind. You got to do that.
4: Season like this. And many of you wondered if you'd ever live to see the day when it would happen. But your dreams last Saturday became a reality.
0: By the way, what does that do for you? When you win a championship, what does it do for you? Like when the Cavaliers won in 2016, you know, they're doing all kinds of stuff for the 10th anniversary of the Cavs winning the NBA championship. Now, some people are dragging them because they're like, oh, you got one ring. But the city didn't have any rings for, you know, I mean, why are you going to drag? Some teams never won. Cleveland was one of those teams. But what does that do for you if your team wins?
1: Well, I mean, you got there's a lot that goes along with it, from sponsorship dollars to bragging rights to everything.
0: Well, everybody talks about bragging rights, but you can't monetize that. I'm always curious how it's...
1: Well, you can with your fans, right? That's going to make your fan base more loyal. You're going to make more money in turn, I'm sure.
0: Yeah, you sell merch.
1: Yeah, and then, of course, you know how hard it's going to be to get a Knick ticket next year?
0: Mm.
1: It's already hard. Now try and get them after the year they're a champion. And people are looking at them saying they're a team, if they stay together, that could repeat.
0: The dynasty.
1: Yeah.
0: Like back in the day.
1: So it's you know, at least that's what I'm hearing from a lot of the talking heads, is that they could be the next.
0: David Byrne? Tina Weymouth?
1: The sports talking heads.
0: Oh, I was going to say, I really liked them.
1: David Byrne did switch over to sports talk radio, so it could be the same guy.
0: Yeah. This is not my beautiful house. These are not my beautiful Knicks.
1: How about those New York Knicks?
0: Oh.
1: How did I get here?
0: How indeed did I get here? This must be the place. Yeah. So the haters gone hate, and the principals of the team get up there and tell everybody, thanks for being here. And we got a lot of hard critics.
5: We really did it, man. We really did it.
0: I never heard this guy speak. I just realized that. Never heard him speak. I've never seen him do a post-game interview. I've never seen him talk to somebody on the court. Never heard the guy speak.
5: Wouldn't trade this for a world. Lastly, there's a lot of people that have a lot of negative stuff to say. There's a lot of people who have a lot of opinions. But when you prove them wrong, you really don't have to, you don't have to say to them.
0: Okay, well, listen, not everybody is, you know, top-shelf orator. But Mike Brown, of course, former Cavaliers coach, who now has a ring with the Knicks. And so, you ever think that he calls the guys in the Cavs front office and hangs up on them?
1: Every day.
6: Hey, hello. I'm calling for some, I'd like to talk to one of your vendors. And then somebody gets on the phone. He's like, it's Mike Brown.
0: Click, hangs up.
1: Or maybe he does like the is your refrigerator running gag with him every day. Same exact joke. Yes, it is.
6: Do you guys have, is your refrigerator running?
1: It is, yes.
6: You better go get it.
1: Oh, son of a bitch, it's Mike Brown again. Every day, same calls, same two people. Cleveland Cavaliers.
6: Do you have Prince Albert in the can?
1: I'm sorry?
6: Do you have Prince Albert in the can?
1: I don't think so.
6: Better let him out!
1: Oh.
0: That's really old-timey, though, right? That's an old-timey joke.
1: And because nobody has Prince Albert in a can anymore.
0: No, I don't even know what Prince Albert was. That was just an old-timey joke. Do you have Prince Albert in the can?
1: But it came in the can.
0: What was it?
1: I don't know. It was a food, wasn't it?
0: I thought it was, but it was a brand of tobacco that came in a can. All right.
6: I'm looking for Amanda.
1: I'm sorry. You're going to have to be more specific. Could I get a last name, please?
6: Amanda Hug and Kiss.
1: Oh, Mike Brown.
0: Done it to us again.
1: Foiled again.
6: Hey, this is Mike.
1: Mike who?
6: Mike Roch.
1: Oh, God damn it. Mike Brown on line one.
0: You mean Mike Roch on line one?
1: No, we know it's you now.
0: Oh.
1: Get us every day with this.
0: Oh. Hey, Cavs, for the 10th anniversary, they're doing all kinds of stuff tomorrow. Tomorrow is Juneteenth, and they're doing a whole big thing down here, I think, right?
1: Yeah.
0: I think it's funny. Initially, they were like, the Knicks have declined their invitation to go to the White House. And that had to have been a statement from one of the players. So we're like, hell no, we're not going to the White House. Except, of course, Dolan's going to make them go to the White House, right? Because he's the guy that was sitting next to Trump when Trump was falling asleep. The one time they lost in the playoffs when Trump showed up. They're butt buddies. So he's like, yeah, of course.
1: Yeah, but I think the players have the option to opt out. I think a bunch of them have already said they won't go.
0: That ain't going to happen. Who on that team?
1: I think it's New York. Yeah. I think a lot of those people would not go if given the choice. If they're forced, they'll go. If they're going to withhold bonuses, they'll go. But I think especially
0: you could
1: in New
0: withhold
1: York,
0: a guy's bonus.
1: I'm sure they could do anything they want.
0: Really?
1: Why not?
0: Well, then that's forcing them to go. We're going to withhold your bonus if you don't go to the White House.
1: I'm just saying if they're forced to go. I'm thinking of ways you can force an NBA player to go, and the only thing that I can think of is we're going to hold your money because what are you going to bench them? You're going to bench your best players and be the worst team in basketball because they didn't go to the White House? No, they're going to try to make it hurt financially.
0: Yeah, but how would you think you'd get sued 10 ways?
1: Well, of course, you would think so. But I know for a fact that there is not many a New Yorker that's a big fan of Donald Trump.
0: No. Everybody there knew who he was 40 years ago. They all hate his guts. It's all the rubes in the rest of the country. That guy was on TV. Everybody in New York's like, ugh.
1: Yeah, so if given the choice, I think a lot, and they've already said a lot of it. A lot of the players don't have a lot of interest in making it to the White House.
0: Mm-hmm.
1: I'm sure some of them will be glad to go, but the majority of the New York Knicks, I have to assume, are going to go under protest if they have to go.
0: But also, I guess you just go. Like you've never been in the White House before, you know. Obviously, it's super tacky now, you know.
1: Well, you go, you get a Big Mac. Right. You know, you get a cold Big Mac and you get to leave.
0: Yep. Great. You poop on somebody's desk because that's okay. Steal a couple things. That's cool, too. And then you walk out. Alan, I flew into New York yesterday. The parade's already over. But at Hopkins this morning, they were like blaring music at full volume in the concourse. Imagine you get to the airport, because when you get there really early in the airport, and again, Hopkins is never hard to get through, but when you get there early and you're kind of sitting there, last thing you want is, you know, Beach Boys at 7 a.m.
1: Yeah.
0: Jimmy Buffett at 6:45, Rob. Yeah. When you're in line, right? Granted, the line's not going to be that long, but like you're in line and you're waiting and you can't get away from it. You're not going to lose your spot in line just because Jimmy Buffett's playing. Mm. You might try running out. You'd be like, maybe I could drive. Tracy Morgan was on the float. I hope he didn't puke like he did at the Cavs game. No, Tracy Morgan is, I think he'll be fine. I thought he vomited at the Knicks game.
1: Yeah.
0: He vomited at the Cavs game, right?
1: But it was against the Cavs.
0: Oh, it was against the Cavs. I see.
1: He was sitting courtside in blue chunks.
0: Yeah. He horked right there. Courtside.
1: Spewed.
0: Yeah. Booted. All right, hey, money here. It's $250K all summer long. Your cut is $2,500. See what we did there? So I hope you win. Listen closely and good luck.
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0: I started and then I got off on a mini tangent there, but the Cavs are doing a thing tomorrow for the 10th anniversary.
1: Yeah.
0: The grand opening of the new outdoor basketball court across from Rocket Arena.
1: Have you seen it?
0: Meet Me Here Plaza. I saw Ahmad and Pam Frasco doing a thing on Channel 3. I used to work with her when I did Monsters games, and now she's part of the Cavs organization, and she's very, very accomplished over there and super cute. And Ahmad's a hell of a dude, too. So I saw them talking about it and everything that was going on with the anniversary. But I haven't seen, I haven't been over there. Austin,
1: that's
0: Carl
1: how I go home every night. It's cool. They did a nice job.
0: You go home through Meet Me Here Plaza?
1: Yeah. Yeah.
0: You just drive straight through?
1: Take a couple of shots. I park right at center court, take a couple of shots, and then just keep driving.
0: Now, do you stand on the roof of the car or do you stand in the trunk?
1: No, no. I'm tall enough that I can kind of shoot.
0: You sit on the hood and you take, okay.
1: Whatever makes me look best.
0: Mm-hmm. Yeah. A free block.
1: Take two.
0: A free block party style celebration will follow. Food trucks, beer garden. All right. Well, that starts a little bit after noon. Tomorrow they'll replay game seven. Jesus Christ. They'll replay game 7, 2016 NBA Finals. And everybody will have a high old time.
1: All those dudes got together. Little reunion. Did you see that?
0: I heard Stansbury talking about it, and he said everybody was, they were playing golf.
1: Yeah, they all went except Kyrie. And someone commented. Yeah, someone commented and said, hey, you're missing one. And I don't know who it was. I just saw it quickly earlier. But someone replied back, missing none. The invite was extended and he ghosted us. Like, he did not even reply to any of them.
0: Oh, wow.
1: Like, they have a, you know, there was like a text or whatever. They all reached out and were like, hey, let's all get together, blah, blah, blah. He was the only one that didn't reply.
0: Crazy.
1: That'd be tracks. Very on brand for Kyrie.
0: Is he with the Mavs? Is he even currently playing?
1: Yeah.
0: Okay. I kind of lost track of him once he left Brooklyn. But what about Matthew Dellavedova?
1: I don't know was he around? Oh, okay. I didn't see everyone.
0: All right.
1: But I saw a couple of photos of like the six of them. J.R. Smith is the one who suggested he ghost.
0: Earl.
1: Him.
0: Yeah, okay. Well, I guess he didn't want to hang out. Maybe he doesn't golf. You know, not everybody golfs. People are like, oh, I don't play golf.
1: I mean, that's
0: like
1: easy.
0: If I got invited with people that I liked or was friends with and they were like, we're going to go golfing, I would have to politely decline.
1: But you would politely decline. You wouldn't not reply.
0: No, I'd not reply.
1: Okay.
0: I'd ghost them. I go, how dare you ask me to do something that you know I can't do?
1: You can. You choose not to.
0: I can't. I don't know how to golf.
1: But you learn. You can do. Neither does. Look at LeBron's swing. He doesn't know how to golf either.
0: Nobody wants to go out with you. And nobody wants you to come when you're learning to golf on the green. Nobody wants that.
1: But they do if that's the purpose. If they're all everyone's together, it's all about getting together. Hey, celebrate 10 years ago. We won the championship. Isn't that great? We're all friends, camaraderie, blah, blah, blah, blah, blah. Go.

0: It comes to, it's a Japanese company. I didn't have to tell you that, of course. It's a $13,000 robot toilet from a company called Jaoban. And it drives itself to your bed, and then you do your business, and then it handles everything else. It's for people with mobility challenges or the elderly. You didn't see this video?
1: No.
0: It's a couple days old, I think. They got put the full demo online. It's like an R2-D2 full of poop.
2: This is the Jaoban Intelligent Toilet Robot from Jaoban. A groundbreaking assistive device designed primarily as a mobile, autonomous toilet for elderly people or those with mobility challenges.
0: See, this is what happens, Rob, in a culture where you value your elderly, like the Japanese do, right? In this country, every other culture in the world, for the most part, they value their elderly. They try to take care of them. They you know, hold them in high esteem. They try to learn from them and their wisdom. Not this country, boy. We put you in a corner. Don't talk to me anymore. I don't want to know from you. The United States did not create the autonomous mobility toilet.
1: Thing shows up all happy, rolls in, turns to you. Hello, please sit down and evacuate your bowels.
3: Do you think it has like
1: Bluetooth? Sits down, turns around, goes away a lot slower. It looks like Michael Bluth. Walk with his head down in Arrested Development. It's all depressed by what you just did to it.
0: Yeah. My brother is a Waymo. He has a much better time than I do. I have Waymo poop in me
1: you
0: than
1: think
0: he does.
1: Your job stinks. Try mine.
0: What'd you say, Jess?
3: I wonder if it has Bluetooth.
0: I think it's got all, they're going to tell us. I think it's got all of it. It's got blue water.
3: Ooh.
2: The whole idea is simple, but shocking. As instead of the person going to the toilet, the toilet comes to the person.
0: Oh, they flipped the script.
2: Now, the most common question flooding the internet about this video is whether you can actually poop in this thing or if it is only meant for taking a quick leak.
0: That's the number
1: that's
0: one
1: fantastic.
0: Question.
1: That's fantastic. Yeah, that's the first thing.
0: Hey, can I poop in
1: hey,
0: this?
1: Can I crap in this thing?
0: You're like, it's a toilet.
3: It should have strobe lights and some Bluetooth.
0: It might. It might have all of that.
2: The answer is a definitive yes, as it is built to handle absolutely everything. You can comfortably poop, and you do not even need to reach for toilet paper.
0: They're light years ahead of us, bro.
1: They
0: just
1: sure
0: light
1: are.
0: Years ahead of us. I know people can buy bidets here, and a lot of people swear by them.
2: Finished. The robot initiates a built-in bidet system for automated washing, followed by a warm air drying cycle.
0: A warm air drying cycle. Yeah, so you're not getting up. You don't even have to pad yourself dry, right?
2: From there, a heavy-duty odor control mechanism instantly engages, sealing the internal chamber airtight to trap and neutralize any smells. Once you are finished and back in bed, or whenever you command it, the robot drives itself back to the docking station.
0: Or whenever you command it. So, like, let's say you came home drunk, right? You dropped 13 grand on one of these autonomous toilets from Japan. You have it shipped over here, like Gene Belcher in the middle of the woods. And then you you pass out, and you don't command it, and it just sits there all night, stewing. And then you wake up in the morning, and you're like, what happened? The thing's over there smoking.
2: Or aligns with your existing household toilet. It then extends a disposal arm.
0: Yeah, then it walks over to your toilet in your home and it evacuates the chamber.
2: Completely flushing both the solid and liquid waste away. Immediately after, it runs an intensive self-cleaning and sanitizing cycle on the bowl, leaving it pristine for the next trip.
0: It's like one of those automated, one of those automated kitty litter feeders.
1: Dude, I got to be honest with you. Look at the opening in that toilet bowl. That says it can accommodate anything?
0: Well,
1: I don't know, man.
0: This is going to be sold primarily to Japanese people.
1: People are
0: going to
1: give that thing a run for its money. I'm
0: telling
1: you right now.
0: Steady diet of fish and rice. They are historically much healthier than we are.
1: Yeah, this thing ain't going to work in the United States.
0: No. Do you guys have this in XL? I'm going to beat the hell out of this thing. Yeah.
2: At the charging station, it automatically refills its clean water tank from the home water line and recharges the battery.
0: Well, you get the gist. I mean, it really, for $13,000, I mean, it's, you know, contactless. Even if you're somebody who's at the home and you're helping.

0: helping to take care of a person. The official price is $13,000.
1: It's not bad.
0: Now, I think in the United States, this would probably primarily be used by gamers. Right? Or people who just don't want to get up. They're watching TV all day long. You know, you're playing Fortnite or you're playing Elden Ring or something. And you're like, switch on. Whatever you got to tell it. I don't know.
2: Just keep thinking of Cartman. In that episode when they were playing World of Warcraft and he wouldn't leave and he just yelled for his mother to bring the toilet to him.
1: Nah, bathroom.
0: Yeah.
1: Oh, that's my big boy.
0: Yeah, yeah.
3: Robots!
0: Oh, golly. Leave it to the Japanese. God bless them. 13 grand. If you got that burning a hole in your pocket, maybe look into one of these autonomous toilets.
2: It seems like it could be way more expensive for what it is. Like, that's not, I mean, 13 grand is a lot of money. But if it actually does what it says it does, that's no different than other medical equipment. You know what I mean? Like, you're spending that much or more on scooters and things like that for mobility.
0: Yeah.
2: If this thing actually helps, 13 grand isn't that bad. Excuse me.
0: Hey, I've got a break here. 35192 if you want to send a text, and we'll be back.
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0: 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Guardians are finishing that series, hoping to avoid the sweep, by the way, against the Milwaukee Brewers, who are very good. They're in the top of the third, one run apiece as we speak. But the Guardians have lost those first two in this series. They will head to Houston tomorrow to start up the weekend series against the Astros. And then they will come back up to Illinois to play the White Sox next week and be back at home for next weekend against the Seattle Mariners. Use the promo code PRIDE all through the month of June. We're now halfway through, over halfway through, I guess. And you can get 15% off whatever you want over there at CLE Clothing Company. A guy who will text me with some frequency calls himself Grumpy Plumber. He said, that automated toilet sounds great, but I also do maintenance at a hospital. And the stuff that patients leave in the toilets, Rob is correct. Americans would really be putting that robot toilet to the test.
1: Yeah, that opening would have to be three times the size.
0: Well, just for stability, you know, irrespective of what's going in the bowl, you'd have to give it a much larger compartment. You would just have to expand its dimensions, more commensurate with the carriage of the average American, I guess. Alan, did you ever have a kid in your class throw up? After that, he was always known as the puker. That's how I think of Tracy Morgan now. Yeah, I was that kid.
1: Oh, were you that you were?
0: Yeah.
1: Oh, that sucks.
0: Vomited on my desk in kindergarten, and I think people stopped laughing maybe seventh grade, right?
1: No, they just stopped laughing around you. They still laugh. To this day, they still laugh.
0: I think around you. I feel like by seventh grade, nobody's really thinking about what you did in kindergarten anymore. But it was a tough.
1: No, but they still have the story. I was sitting next to this kid in kindergarten once, and he puked all over his desk.
0: Oh yeah, I have the story. I mean, yeah. I would happily tell it to whoever. But
1: they come in with the sawdust.
0: Yeah, yeah, yeah. Middle school was not great.
1: That's the worst. You got to call a janitor. Oh.
0: Well, because we had these on the tops of our desk. You know, you used to have to have. You used to have like a sheet, like what were they called? Like a placemat kind of thing.
1: Yeah, yeah.
0: For the top of your desk, right? And yeah, I puked on mine.
1: Like well, I mean, that's good at least.
0: Second period. It was early in the day, too.
1: Just take that, throw it away. You got a clean desk under there. Not a huge deal.
0: Mm-hmm.
1: Was it a lot?
0: I mean, it wasn't. It wasn't like the blob.
1: Yeah.
0: But I mean, it was enough. It doesn't have to be a lot. Everybody's going to like, it's going to be a combination of people going, the girl's going, ew, and the guy's pointing and laughing. That's kind of what it was.
1: I remember somebody did it in the cafeteria.
0: Well, what
1: elementary school?
0: What made me more upset was that the teacher was mad at me
1: for puking.
0: Yeah. I went to Catholic school, right? They're mad at you for everything. Yeah. They're nuns. They're brides of Christ.
1: That's Satan coming out of you.
0: Well, it wasn't like that. But, I mean, she was not happy. That I was like, okay, yeah, you think I did this on purpose?
1: Yeah, I'm not happy either. There's only one person less happy than you, and that's me.
0: Because I had raised my hand before that to tell her that I didn't feel well, right? Sister Ann Benedict, that was my teacher. Some old crone in a habit. Like, as was the style of the day. And I was like, I don't feel so good. And she's like, put your head down. Okay, that'll cure everything.
1: Yeah.
0: The trouble is in my stomach. I was trying to get to, you know, the little boy's room. And put your head down. I was like, all right.
1: And hey, then you're listening to an adult who probably knows how to make that go away.
0: Raised my hand again. And I was like, blah. And I was like, you should have listened to me. What do you think? I'm over here wasting my breath. I know what's going on in my body. I'm young. I'm not stupid. And then all that. And so for years after that, people would see me and they'd be like, hey, sister, I don't feel so. That was the line. I was like, okay. Yeah. Yeah. Yeah. Fun. Your boy had a good time in school. Alan, this conversation's giving me a panic attack. Oh, look, corn off the cobs. Yeah. Well, and I guarantee you, based on, you know, the diet that I had as a kid, you know, we weren't eating what other kids were eating. So who knows what that puke looked like, Rob?
1: Full of alfalfa sprouts.
0: Yeah. They were like, oh, my God, what is that?
2: That was my breakfast of alfalfa and oatmeal with molasses.
0: Oh, God.
1: And yeah. You
0: it was like every other kid, it would have been like Fruit Loops or like their Lucky Charms came up, you know, or like bits of Pop-Tart.
1: Yeah.
0: And with me, it was like, oh, that's just fennel. That's just my, why is it so chunky? That's my grape nuts.
1: This guy doesn't take the green parts off the top of the strawberry.
0: Nope.
1: Ew.
0: That's wrong. No, you got to eat those whole, bro. I still eat strawberries whole. Come on.
1: That's why I said it.
0: Now,
1: hey, look, somebody ate an apple core.
0: When people tell me that my eating habits are strange, I can't lie. I will eat a strawberry whole, but it's very labor intensive. I will core a blueberry. And I got to tell you, Rob, nobody wants that second bowl of blueberry cores.
1: Nope.
0: That's a hard sell, bro. I eat cherries whole, swallow the pit. I will eat apples whole. I will, well, you know my thoughts on bananas. I will peel those.
1: Yeah.
0: Eat them naked.
1: Uh-huh.
0: I'll eat strawberries whole.
1: What about citrus? What do you do with an orange? You peel an orange? Or do you eat the peel?
0: No, I'm not a maniac.
1: Oh,
0: I mean,
1: okay.
0: I'm operating largely in the same way that everyone else does. I realize people throw away apple cores, and there's nothing wrong with that. I just don't because I don't mind them.
1: It's they not like also I'm, it's take not like the I'm green part off a strawberry.
0: It's not like I'm choking. Do they, though?
1: Of course.
0: Why?
1: Why would you eat that?
0: Because strawberries aren't huge. It's not like a pineapple. I mean, you throw it in your mouth and you eat it.
1: No.
0: It's like lettuce.
1: No, you go boink, and you're like, bink, you yank that little piece off, and then you eat the strawberry.
0: I know how, I understand people do that. I'm just saying, like, you don't, it's nothing that's, it's not particularly bitter. It's not, you know, people eat all kinds of greens all the time. It's just like a tiny little lettuce hat.
1: Strawberry greens. Yeah. Yeah. You know, because they sell those too on the side. You can buy a thing of strawberry greens to throw into your salad.
0: Yeah.
1: Yeah.
0: Could I get the could you imagine if I owned a restaurant?
1: The strawberry greens
0: Could
1: salad,
0: I get the strawberry
1: please?
0: Greens and blueberry core salad, please, with the extra fennel? And the molasses dressing on the side. Could I get the molasses vinaigrette?
1: Might have a similar ending as your pizza place.
0: Oh, God, yeah. It'd be like the old Chris Rock joke. Grand opening, grand closing. It closed in a week.
1: Yeah. Excuse me.
0: Have you gone to Alan Cox's restaurant? No, I haven't. Nobody has. It's terrible. They're serving strawberries with the greens still
1: strawberry
0: intact.
1: Strawberry greens. Yeah, he throws away the strawberry and uses the greens.
0: But again, you know, strawberry, listen, it's one of the rare fruit with the seeds on the outside, so that's not throwing anybody off. And there's a little green hat on it. So what, you pop it in your mouth, it's all good.
1: Mm-hmm. It's great.
3: Do you eat the green of the tomato?
0: The green of the tomato? What do you mean?
3: Like the top of the tomato.
0: Mm. I thought...
1: They come on a vine.
0: It's just like a bung on one end of a tomato. It's like, I don't know about that.
3: They have a top like a strawberry does.
0: A tomato?
3: Yeah.
0: I haven't seen that. You mean like if it's on a vine, like little tomatoes?
3: Yeah.
0: I'm just going to the store and buying tomatoes. I mean, and I haven't seen any greens
3: green
0: on them. You might be right. I'm just saying not the ones I've seen. You know, if I'm going to make something with tomato, well, I'll kind of slice the little bit of the end off there where it connects to the vine. And then. But the tomato, we got a garden, so the tomatoes come out of that.
3: Try the green of the tomato.
0: Okay.
1: I got to figure out what that is. Because I know that there's leaves sometimes. Is that what you're talking about? Like when it grows over the top of the tomato?
0: Yeah, but if you buy them from the grocery store, those aren't usually left intact, is what I'm saying. You'll just see a giant bin of tomatoes, and there isn't a leaf attached to any of them.
3: Like the vine ripened tomatoes.
0: So you're talking about tomatoes still on the vine?
3: Yeah.
0: Yeah. Okay. Well, I'm buying them individually. I'm not.
3: Oh, cherry tomatoes.
0: No, those are the small ones. You can get regular soft ball sized tomatoes that aren't
3: beef
0: on
3: tomatoes.
0: Beef steak tomatoes.
1: Yeah, those. You're talking about like the little.
0: She's throwing darts all around the bullseye.
1: Yeah,
0: isn't
1: she's
0: she?
1: Just not there. Yeah,
3: tomatoes.
1: You're talking about like where the vine goes into the top of the tomato. Sometimes they have like a little
3: vine
1: like
3: ripened tomatoes.
0: Yes, if
1: I
0: they're
1: give
0: on,
1: up.
0: Yeah, no,
1: I'm
0: no, no.
1: Done. I'm out.
0: She's talking about if they're on the vine.
3: Yeah, and they have the little green top, like a little hat. If you draw a tomato, you add the green top.
0: You're watching a lot of Veggie Tales. If you go to your kid is watching Veggie Tales, who wouldn't want to watch a cartoon about Christian vegetables? Daisy says, I'm 30. I never had an experience with a kid puking, but I'll never forget the girl who straight up peed all over the floor in the first grade. Well, that was just Exorcist cosplay, probably.
1: Fergie.
0: You're going to die up there. And she peed all over the floor.
1: It's young Fergie.
3: I didn't throw up in kindergarten, but I pooped my pants in kindergarten.
0: Hey! Didn't tell anyone. All right. You didn't tell anyone. You just walked around with a nugget all day long?
3: Bad. I was sick, and I was embarrassed.
0: Yeah. Yeah, I get it.
4: Hey, guys,
0: Who did you finally tell? You wait till you got home?
3: Well, I was sick, and then finally I went to the nurse, and then I remember my mom and my grandfather picking me up, and my mom was also sick. And then I got in the car, and she's like, how did no one smell you? Oh, my God.
0: Olivia Rodrigo, you know who she is, right? Yeah. She was talking about when she does festivals. She goes, I have been on stage and can tell people who've been in the front all day long are wearing diapers because I can smell it.
3: Ugh.
0: Like, gross. At a festival?
1: Disgusting.
0: I don't want to engage in any activity where I have to wear a diaper. I can't imagine. My favorite bands in the world, I would never wear a diaper to get in the front to see them. Cotton balls. What? Do you eat a baked potato skin?
3: Yeah.
0: Yes.
3: That's where the vitamins
0: are. Who peels for a baked potato? Yeah, you cook it in the skin. There's literally a chip called Tato Skins that are trying to replicate that vibe. Do you eat the skin of a kiwi or a peach? Are people out there peeling peaches?
1: I didn't know you could do
0: kiwi,
1: that.
0: I understand. I don't peel a kiwi, but I understand people doing that because it's rough. But I'd never heard of anybody peeling a peach. Alan, if you brew the leaves of strawberry like you would a tea, it's a very effective laxative.
1: There you go.
0: Yeah, but wouldn't it have the same effect if I'm eating the strawberries whole? They don't make me crap my pants if I'm eating strawberries whole.
1: I think it depends on the amount you eat. If you eat a lot of strawberries, you probably would crap your pants.
0: Yeah.
1: I know blueberries do that.
0: Well, listen, when I was growing up, the reason I was eating, my mom encouraged us to eat the entire apple is because she's like, there's a lot of vitamins and fiber and all that stuff in the core. There's seeds in there, and that's all good for you. I was like, okay. And so that's what I started doing. And so when I look at a strawberry, I'm like, there's nothing on there that's objectionable. I pop the thing in my mouth. It makes the whole experience better, Rob. What am I going to get a thing of strawberries and then take time getting a cutting board and slicing the top off? Come on. I'm not making a pie.
1: Well, you don't have to slice the top off. You can just pick the little strawberry.
0: Like a dandelion.
1: Boink.
0: You pop it out.
1: Boink.
0: Alan, why do you have to be so weird? I don't have to be. I just like what I like. Do you also eat your corn in the husk? See, this is where people get ridiculous. To say that I pop a strawberry in my mouth might not be the way you do it, but it's not crazy, is what I'm saying, right? Nobody eats corn. First of all, I don't eat corn. I don't like corn on the cob. Second of all, nobody would eat it in the husk. Everybody has to take it to the extreme, bro. Well, you just said it.
1: Well, you eat an orange with a...
0: No.
1: That was
0: everyone
1: not...
0: Everyone peels an orange.
1: No, that's not true. There are people who do eat the orange peels. That's why I asked you.
0: Okay, well, I am not one of those people.
1: There is a lot of nutrients in the peel of an orange. Yeah. I save the peels for cocktails.
0: Oh.
1: Yes.
0: Pardon me.
1: I enjoy a Negroni. I like those things, so I save the peels. But I don't always, like, not a ton of them, but I do always have a little baggie of them for cocktails. But no, I know a lot of people who will eat that stuff. My grandfather would occasionally eat some orange peel.
0: I noticed there are a lot of restaurants now and bars where they're doing they did them for a while and then they stopped the dried orange slice.
1: Yes.
0: That seems to be coming back.
1: Yep.
0: And I don't know why.
1: All the time in Palomas. Yeah. People throw them in Palomas constantly. That's my favorite of
5: my
1: the...
5: my pants. I ate too much corn.
1: My favorite of the Mexican drinks. I like the Paloma over the margarita. I am on record now.
0: Oh, really?
1: That is correct.
0: I mean, I like them both.
1: Yeah, the OG Paloma, like the real Paloma. Not, I know you like it with the squirt and the tequila, but that's...
0: No, I know what you're talking about.
1: Paloma Light.
0: Yeah, that's my garage Paloma.
1: Right.
0: Yeah. What about a Spanish drink? What about a Calimocho? You like one of those?
1: Delicious.
0: Yum.
1: Love them.
0: Coke and red wine. Yum.
1: The Portuguese do it with the orange soda in red wine.
0: Oh.
1: Where I grew up in Ludlow, Massachusetts. A lot of Portuguese there. And
0: well, your mom's Portuguese,
1: yeah,
0: right?
1: Yeah.
0: Would you like a Fanta and red wine, hey, Robbie?
1: That was their little version of a spritz, a little, little cocktail.
0: Now, was it Sunkissed or Fanta? Were they precious about the cocktail? Or was it like...
1: No, it was whatever they had.
0: What about Orangina? I like Orangina.
1: Never had Orangina.
0: That Orangina.
1: Was, I mean, I've had it now, but it was never around when I was a kid.
0: Yum.
1: It was always like, yeah, just any orange soda would do. The crappy red wine, some orange soda. You have a good cocktail, you know. You drink him good. You drink it, drink it, drink it all day. And now cocktail. I get drunk, you know. I drink too much.
0: Yeah. That's your mom?
1: No, no. Oh. That was my... Oh, my had an uncle sounded
0: your
1: exactly
0: uncle,
1: like
0: yeah.
1: That. Two of them. One of them, Jack, sounded like that. And then the other one had like a... My uncle Tony had a... like kind of like a lisp. So when he'd talk, he'd be, Jesus Christ, you know these kids nowadays?
0: Oh, God, like a lateral lisp.
1: Alan, yeah. I couldn't tell you what's wrong with these kids. There's something, they're crazy. I don't know why. They don't sleep, they don't eat, they play video games. What's the matter with these kids?
0: I'll see you when I see you. That
1: was him all the time.
0: That's funny.
1: Every conversation. Uncle
2: what's
1: Tony.
2: What's up with these kids?
1: Jesus Christ, you know what? I got to tell you, Alan, there's something seriously wrong with these kids. They just sit around all day. They're fat. There's a reason they're fat. They're not outside playing soccer with their friends.
2: Now they're pooping in robot toilets.
1: They're pooping in robot toilets.
0: Alan, I'm in the eighth grade, January. I'm 15. Me and a friend and two girls sitting in the woods at night, about 10 degrees outside. We're playing truth or dare, and the girls dare me to whip it out. But it being cold, it was more of a snail than anything else. So I went behind a tree to do a surprise entrance. A little free time to pull on it. Even at 15, he had the wherewithal to fluff a little bit, Rob.
1: Yep.
0: One of the girls peeked and said that I was wanking and never let it go. I'm 35 now. I know her, and she still calls me jerk off.
1: Spanky.
0: How about that? You guys told me to whip it out.
1: He was just trying to make sure. He was protecting his investment, his future. He was protecting his future by trying to fluff.
0: That's right. You're trying to get a good buzz going. Alan, that means that Rob Anthony literally has appeal. I need a palate cleanser. How about Whitechapel? Want to go see Whitechapel? Some of these guys at Sonic Temple. Awesome. Love these guys. We play them on 2 hours to midnight. And they are on the road. Celebrating their 20th anniversary tour. 2 hours to midnight presents Whitechapel at the Agora with Chelsea Grin, The Acacia Strain, and Nether Walker. That is a good lineup, boy. It's the Friday after Thanksgiving, November 27th at the Agora. AXS.com. 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
3: I gotta check out that Hoda Kotb podcast, Rob. Just because I like her name. Hoda Kotb.
4: Missing vowels.
3: Yeah, I like it. Were you a Stranger Things guy?
4: I watched the first two seasons, I think, I got through, and then...
3: It did kind of wear out its welcome.
4: Yeah, I was done quickly.
3: But it put the Duffer Brothers on the map. These were the guys who, I mean, obviously, the reason it was so popular is because they wore their influences on their sleeve, right? Matt Duffer and Ross Duffer. They really, really blew up from Stranger Things. They wrote The Thing, and they wrote a couple of other things, too. They did a show called Wayward Pines that only got one season that was on Fox a few years back. And I liked it, but I don't think anybody else was watching it. And they did this movie called Hidden that was okay. But for the most part, Stranger Things is easily their biggest hit. And so when Netflix was like, well, we want, what's the next thing going to be, guys? And I guess they put their heads together and they came up with what essentially amounted to, hey, let's do Stranger Things, but with old people. And it was called The Burrows. Did you watch that at all?
4: No.
3: I only watched it because the cast was so good. And it was essentially a group of people who live in this retirement community in the desert, and they find out that something hinky is going on. And it's Alfred Molina, and it's Clark Peters, and Alfre Woodard, Gina Davis, who has a big age gap relationship in the show. Anyway, Netflix canceled The Burrows after one season. And I'm always amazed by the shows that get canceled after one season. Now, it probably wasn't inexpensive to produce. That's usually what happens. They go, let's give it a shot. But even terrible shows these days, they'll give them two seasons.
4: Yeah.
3: They're like, ah, maybe people aren't, you know, and anything new that drops on a streaming service will you know, because they'll put it on your front banner or whatever. So when The Burrows dropped, they were like, it's Netflix's number one show. It's like, well, yeah, because everybody's checking it out. But they have canceled it already after one season. And I liked it way more than I thought I would. I was like, because the cast was so good. And it was well written, and it was essentially Stranger Things with old people. But it was Bill Pullman was in it for a couple of episodes, and it was I liked it a lot. And I think if you're the producers or the people writing these kinds of shows, you go into it thinking, well, we've already got ideas for two and three ready. They had already gotten a writer's room together for season two, I guess, and so even the people associated with the show were kind of surprised. They were like, hey. You know,
4: I think they probably look at it and say there's just no future to this, right? Like,
3: or it costs too much. It?
4: Right.
3: Yeah, it costs too much. What's most frustrating, because I'm sure everybody has a favorite show that got canceled after one season. I think of a show called Archive 81, which was a podcast that I didn't listen to, but the show was wild. And it ended on a cliffhanger, and then they announced we're canceling it because just not enough people watched it. It was on Netflix a few years ago, I think pre-COVID. And the Archive 81 was great.
4: I've talked about it numerous times. Vinyl. My favorite show that ran that they never gave like even a second thought to after the first season.
3: No, that was one that they renewed and then canceled.
4: Oh, did they?
3: So everybody involved with that show, because Ray Romano and Bobby Cannavale and Olivia Wilde
4: Dice.
3: Was in it. Yeah, Dice. They renewed it. It was on HBO. And then they were like, eh, nah. Because I think people like rework the numbers. And they go, it's too expensive.
4: I can't believe no one else optioned that show. Or HBO looked at it again and was like, yeah, let's not do this. Maybe we should bring that back. It was so good. Maybe it was so good because I'm in a similar industry, like, an adjacent industry, that it was awesome to me. I loved that show.
3: Last time Paul Reiser was on the show, he was doing a show over on Hulu called Reboot about this 80s television show that had been... Well, rebooted. It was an 80s, like a fictional sitcom that they were reconvening the cast and doing a new version of. And it's him, and it's Johnny Knoxville and Keegan-Michael Key. They canceled it after one season. And it was really, really funny.
4: Reiser was great in The Boys, by the way.
3: Yeah, he was. And Stranger Things. He's in. Yeah. Paul Reiser. It's a Reiser-sance, Rob. Yeah, he's all, but they, and it got reviewed well. So it just must be that these things, when they look at a spreadsheet and they go, this one's, you know, this one is costing us a lot or whatever. We could do two other shows for the cost of this. But yeah, they got rid of Reboot after one season.
4: Are you watching Widow's Bay? Charlie texted me about that, said it's an Apple TV show.
3: That's great.
4: That I would enjoy. You watch.
3: I'm behind on it, but yeah.
4: I haven't seen any of it yet. But he said it's basically. He said it takes place in your motherland. So I would. He said I would enjoy it because of that.
3: In New England. Yeah. No, I like Matthew Rhys a lot, so I'd watch him read the phone book. But yeah. There's some. You know, there was a great show on. I think it was on Netflix. It was called The Residents, about this girl who was called in to investigate. Well, it's supposed to be the world's greatest detective. She was on Orange Is the New Black. She was Crazy Eyes, was her character on Orange Is the New Black. And they bring her in to investigate a murder in the White House. It was called The Residence. And it was very Knives Out type, very twisty-turny. They canceled that after one season. And so some shows that, you know, they're self-contained, like they're only, there's recent one called Something Very Bad Is Going to Happen over on Netflix. That one is done, but it was kind of self-contained. It had a beginning, a middle, and an end. I don't think that was planned for multiple seasons.
4: Well, how did Netflix drop Mindhunter? Everybody I've ever talked to said that's one of the best shows they've ever seen.
3: Love it.
4: And they dropped that one.
3: Yeah. But I think they got two seasons out of Mindhunter.
4: They did.
3: And people wanted more. But that was another one. They were like, it's too expensive. They're like, David Fincher is not cheap. You know, so that's the calculus now that everybody in every arm of content creation is looking at, whether it's streaming services, whether it's radio,
4: oops,
3: they're looking at, hey, this is great, and you do have to pay for quality if you want marquee names or if you want. But then they go, well, could we get by with a show that costs less? Yes, we could. Let's figure out how to make that work.
4: Yeah, but if they know people are going to come in droves for a show like that, why wouldn't you give them another season? Forget about the cost. Stop making trash. Stop making 12 things that suck and make one thing that's great. It's worth it. They're optioning everything.
3: I guess, but it's also not for everyone. So, yeah, I don't know. You have to like that kind of serial killer type thing.
4: That's true.
3: There's this guy named Harlan Coben. I've talked about him before. I'd never heard of him before they started making every one of his books into a show. This guy must have signed some 10-year deal with Netflix because he's got all these books that I've never heard of, and they turn them into Netflix shows. They just crank them out. And they're all, like, entertaining. But this guy must just write books, like, you know. Every time there's some new mystery show on Netflix, it'll say Harlan Coben's Shelter. And it's got people that you know, they'll cast a couple of people that you recognize. And they're all kind of twisty, turny, mystery things. And they're entertaining. But Jesus, this guy has a lot of content on streamers. I'd never heard of the guy before I started watching a couple of his shows. They've done 12 of his books as shows on Netflix. So he must have signed some crazy deal with them. Good for him. Never heard of the guy. I'm sure there are a lot of people listening who were already huge fans of his books. I had just never heard of him before. But they have canceled The Burrows over there on Netflix. If you were watching that show, they canceled it. You know, we're talking about that automated toilet that they're selling for $13,000. It comes to you over there in Japan. It's for the infirmed and the elderly, and that is a society that takes care of their old people. They go to great lengths to make sure that they can do that. I did get one of the many, many, many press releases that I will get and invitations for things. And one of the things that I got was they were asking if I would like to contribute to a fundraising campaign for a horror comedy called Ghost Toilet.
4: Hmm.
3: The tagline on the poster is, I'll swallow your soul, ellipsis, through your butt.
4: Yummy.
3: And so, listen, the horror comedy, and it's telling me that they would like me to help support fundraising for this film. I haven't responded. I'm going to have to see a little bit more. I'm going to need a sizzle reel, Rob, on what they're doing over there at Ghost Toilet. Because frankly, it feels like a film that's already been made. So maybe they have a new hook. But doesn't that sound like something that someone would have made at some point?
4: Yeah.
3: I mean, everything feels like there's a version of, you know, Listen, there's a movie over there. I've talked about it before. There is a movie on Amazon Prime. It's called Terror at Blood Fart Lake.
4: And nice.
3: I hate to report to you, it's not terrible. It's not terrible.
4: Doesn't surprise me that you've watched it.
3: It's pretty standard. It's pretty standard fare as far as the writing goes. I don't recognize any of the actors. I mean, the movie's almost 20 years old. It's not a brand new movie.
4: Mm.
3: Bunch of college students. They're in a cabin. They're gonna have sex all weekend. You know, your standard stuff. And they are hunted.
4: So Blood Fart is just the name of the lake?
3: Well, yeah, they had. Now, again, I don't know if it's the, I assume, because they made a sequel a few years ago called Return to Blood Fart Lake.
4: Okay.
3: Not to be confused with the film Blood Orgy at Beaver Lake.
4: Totally different.
3: Little on the nose.
4: Yeah.
3: Now, I did not see the sequel, so I don't know who returns to Blood Fart Lake. I only know who was there for the terror at Blood Fart Lake.
4: It's rocking a solid 50 on Rotten Tomatoes.
3: I don't even want to know. Don't even want to know what it's doing. I just want to know that when I'm clicking around, they should have called the sequel Fart of Darkness. I mean, you Joseph Conrad fans, you'll understand. They should have called it that, but they didn't, and that's fine. But it was not bad. And there are so many marquee movies, if you click around and watch, and at the end of them, you're like, Jesus, I really wasted my time.
4: For free on Tubi right now.
3: Hey.
4: And you can watch Terror at Blood Fart Lake.
3: Oh, yeah. Don't misunderstand me. I didn't pay anything for it.
4: Yeah.
3: Even on Amazon. You know, now you go to Amazon. Half the streaming services that you subscribe to, if you want to watch something, they're trying to get you to pay for it. You're like, oh, I want to watch this? It's $10. What? I'm already giving you 20 a month.
4: Well, the good news is Tubi also has returned to Blood Fart Lake.
3: Hey.
4: So you're not going to get asked out watching the first one. Be like, what happens in the second? Find out for $3.99. Oh, no.
3: Yes.
4: Free on the Tubi.
3: Mm-hmm.
4: Not rated, Alan. It's an unrated film.
3: I mean, I have to assume that it didn't even go through the Motion Picture Academy of America.
4: Judging from the still shots I'm seeing, I'm guessing you are correct. Looks like it was filmed on a camcorder. Right. Terror at Blood Fart Lake.
3: Yes.
4: I love
3: over there, it. Tubi now, but I think it was on, when I saw it a couple of years ago, it was on Amazon Prime.
4: The Scarecrow Killer.
3: Well, Tubi now is part of that, you know, Fox bought, whatchamacallit? What did Fox just buy? We were just talking about it.
4: I don't remember.
3: Yeah, I don't either, but they just bought something, and Tubi is part of that acquisition. Oh, Fox bought Roku.
4: Right.
3: Yeah,
4: right.
3: Yeah. Yes. Fox bought Roku for like $22 billion, and, Fox owned Tubi already, so that'll be more integrated and whatever, but that's where you'll find your Blood Fart Lake franchise, Rob. The I like to call it the BFL Cinematic Universe.
4: Yeah. I would love to hear, like, have, like, a real trailer produced for this. Yeah, that would be so good.
3: Well, I don't recall if there was a trailer, because now when you want to watch a movie, it will give you the option of a trailer just to, you know. And these days, depending on how recent the movie is, most of the trailers basically tell you the entire film now. You know what I mean?
4: Yeah.
3: I remember, like, back in the day, trailers used to be narrated very heavily. You know, you think trailers tell you a lot about the movie now. Go back to, like, the late 70s and the mid-80s. The trailers were, like, 10 minutes long, and there's narration in them. And this summer.
4: Yeah.
3: But then, like, lines of dialogue from the film.
4: They introduce characters, like everything. It would be like, Jim is a Wall Street journalist. They run through the whole backstory of the guy in a trailer.
3: Yeah. Is Ghost Toilet based on the Japanese film Zombie Ass Toilet of the Dead? I don't know.
4: Also a movie?
3: I couldn't tell you.
4: Zombie Ass.
3: If it's part of that.
4: Toilet
3: of the Dead. But I will have to I'll have to give it some thought, Rob, as to
4: that
3: whether or not I want to invest in Ghost
4: also
3: Toilet.
4: Also a movie.
3: Mm-hmm.
4: Also on Tubi. Boy, they have the fart and ass horror movies just completely cornered. They have all of it.
3: Yeah.
4: Tubi has Zombie Ass Toilet of the Dead. Oh, that has a 35% on Rotten Tomatoes. That's even worse than Fart Lake.
3: Speaking of Tubi, by the way, I'm pretty sure it's on there. If you want to see a wild wild movie. It's a Spanish film called We Are the Flesh.

0: to think that they kind of, you know, have good taste. Everybody thinks they have good taste. Some people really do. But even that's subjective. So you go, hey, listen, I'm a cinephile. I love this kind of stuff, right? I would hesitate to call it a guilty pleasure because you like what you like. So in your brain, you're like, I know film. Citizen Kane, Jurassic Park, Schindler's List, right? Return to Bloodfart Lake. You got to have a wild card in there.
1: Yeah, uh-huh.
0: And so check it out for yourself.
1: You got to watch this trailer. To avoid, it starts, they're obviously, English is a second language.
0: Yes. This
1: is Most Danger Movie.
0: Mm-hmm.
1: And then it shows a girl obviously trying not to crap herself. And it says, to avoid fainting, keep repeating, it's only a movie, only a movie, only a movie, only a movie. And people just start crapping their pants.
0: You should side hustle narrating these.
1: They will come.
0: Right.
1: In a world.
0: Yes.
1: They will come. They will come. They will come.
0: Return to Bloodfart Lake.
1: In the toilet. I'm reading exactly what's on the screen.
0: Yes.
1: Zombie ass. The toilet of the dead.
0: I like it. I would see that. Just from you doing it alone, I would see that.
1: This is Japanese zombie. Zombie ass. They are living in the toilet. Oh, this is fantastic, dude. You got to see this trailer. They pervert.
0: They pervert.
1: They are dangerous. I'm reading exactly what it says on the screen as they show people. Danger. Danger. Danger. Danger. Danger. Danger.
0: Oh, I see. To avoid fainting.
1: Yeah.
2: They wake up.
0: Subtitles are in French.
2: There we go. There we go. There we go. There we go.
1: One of the characters is named Shrimp Zombie.
0: Okay.
1: Zombie ass.
0: It sounds like a. It sounds like the person who is narrating or doing the voiceover is French.
1: Hmm.
0: La Toilette de la Mort. This is Japanese zombie.
1: This is Japanese zombie. Zombie ass.
0: Yeah.
1: And they show people crapping.
0: Hey, listen, there's something for everybody.
1: Yeah. In the toilet.
0: Because what has been the standard fare for zombie material? They're not dead. They're walking around. We're coming to get you, Barbara. Black and White back in the day with George Romero. Flash forward to when they're running around your World War Z and your 28 Days Later and that stuff.
1: Mm.
0: Walking Dead, very popular show. Talk about outstaying your welcome.
1: Oh, my God.
0: However, that's kind of what we've been subjected to. That's kind of as broad as our knowledge has gotten of the zombie genre. But now you go, well, why can't they be covered in poop? Why can't they? And they can. Just because it, you know, listen, low-hanging fruit is still fruit.
1: Well, they're just rising out of what appears to be outhouses.
0: Mm-hmm.
1: You got pretty little Japanese women taking dumps onto zombie ass zombies.
0: Yeah. Asian filmmakers these days are basically just making either those movies or doing Train to Busan, or they're making movies like The Raid, where it's just there's a guy in a tower and he's fighting off bad guys and everyone's getting chopped up and murdered and there's bullets and, you know, a lot of CGI blood being thrown around. I've got to take a break. I think we covered a lot of good ground there, Rob. We've given a lot of cinephiles out there a lot to think about.
1: Yep.
0: Between zombie ass and return to Blood Fart Lake.
1: Yep.
0: I think, let's see, if you're out there trying to get your MFA, this might be something to zero in on. We might have just given you a fantastic suggestion for your senior thesis.
1: I'm going to watch thesis. I'm going to watch zombie ass, I think.
0: Mm-hmm.
1: It's going to be my first one, my dabble in. Then I'll try. Maybe I'll get into Fart Lake later.
0: But you'll be hooked.
1: I'm going to start with zombie ass.
0: Work your way up to terror at Blood Fart Lake.
1: Danger.
0: They will come.
1: They will come.
0: Yeah. All right, I'm going to break. 35192, you want to send a text. You can watch the show on our YouTube channel. 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

0: 2-2, Guardians Brewers, middle of the sixth. Guardians hoping to avoid the sweep there in Milwaukee. This is a great band from Australia. They're called Caligula's Horse. They had the unfortunate situation to be kicking off their first ever North American tour in March of 2020. Ooh. And I saw them a couple of years ago. They're dynamite. If you like progressive metal, those guys are awesome. But I was thinking of Caligula's Horse. Give me an excuse to listen to them, because it's been a real hard week for our equine brethren. There was that New York City carriage horse that fell over dead. Did you hear the update on that?
1: No, I don't think
0: it ate a poisoned bush.
1: We've all been there, horsey.
0: Ah! Feel your pain, bro. Ah.
1: Guilty.
0: That's why, in honor, Rob, today I'm wearing my hoof-hearted shirt for our... But also, did you see the footage? A kid or a guy... A runaway carriage horse. The carriage horse industry is not getting very good press this week. There was the horse that died. More on that in a second. And then a guy who was thrown from the carriage and subsequently died from his injuries. A runaway horse, one of these carriage horses in Central Park. Off there in the distance, the rider or the coachman or whatever. He hops off the horse once it gets going. You see the dude fall out of the carriage, and he ends up dying from his injuries at a New York hospital. But the thing is just taken off. No, who knows what happened there? An 18-year-old guy critically hurt and subsequently died. That sucks. You're with your family in one of these horse and buggy type situations. I guess the driver had stepped out of the carriage and the horse took off, and with nobody to slow it down or get it to whoa, it eventually crashed into another carriage near Tavern on the Green, if you've ever been there on West 67th.
1: Sure have.
0: It tipped the carriage over onto its side. The 18-year-old kid fell out, hit his head against the pavement.
1: Jesus.
0: They took him to a nearby hospital. He was already in critical condition. He has subsequently died from those injuries there. But a bad week for carriage horses. And then, of course, what you hear is all of the people who don't think that that should be a thing in the first place. You know, there's horse and carriage in a lot of major cities. You know, they're right downtown in Chicago. We have them near the Water Tower place there. And I'd never seen anything like that. But there are a lot of situations in which I think that animal rights people are on the right track. I don't know that this is one of them. I figure that the horses are probably being taken care of pretty well. You know, they stable them in the city and they feed them and they I was going to say clothe them. You know, they take care of them. Horses are beasts of burden. You know, we're not cultivating them for their meat in this country. Even though, Rob, yum, horse is delicious. Knock it till you try it, baby. Knock it till you try it. Horse is chef's kiss. So when people are like, we shouldn't even have this, it's like, well, you might be right, but this is not, they're going 4 miles an hour. You know, and I could see making the case for like, getting rid of horse racing like they got rid of dog racing, because it can be, you know, very deleterious to the animal's health and well-being and all that kind of stuff. But a carriage horse, this might just be another example of nature trying to reclaim its place, Rob, slowly rebelling against the human race. But that horse that just plopped over sideways, we showed you that video earlier in the week. It wasn't heat related. I thought that because I was like, well, it's not 110 degrees in New York. It ate while it was standing there. It was munching on a bush that ended up being a poisonous plant.
2: And misguided.
3: This would be enough to kill a horse.
2: A mouthful of yew plant needles is what's believed to have caused a 16-year-old carriage horse to go into cardiac arrest last week and die during an evening ride with passengers.
0: You ever heard of the Japanese yew plant? Y-E-W? I guess it's just growing wild there or something, and this horse took a big old bite. This is enough to kill a horse. Literally. You know when your parents would say that? when you were coming up?
1: It just looks like a Christmas tree.
0: Yeah, yeah. It's got the needles and the, yeah. What are those called? Conifers? Is that what those kinds of trees are called?
1: I believe so, yes.
0: And it munched on a bush.
2: That according to a necropsy done by Cornell's veterinary school.
4: Dennis was with us for 10 years. He was not just a horse to us.
2: The horse's owner says he's devastated by the animal's death and the allegations that followed.
4: Many people blaming us before knowing the truth. People shout us, called us horse killer.
0: Why did Cornell do the necropsy on this animal? Cornell? They've got veterinarians in the city. Oh, maybe it's Cornell in Manhattan or something. I mean, they're up in Ithaca, the main campus.
5: I guess a horse is a horse, of course, and no one can talk to a horse, of course, unless, of course, the name of the horse is the famous Mr. Ed.
0: What was a horse's name again? Denise. Yeah, this guy was the owner of the horse. I guess I thought, you know, how taxi cab in a lot of cities, you can lease your taxi until you can buy a taxi, right? You get your badge. And I guess I thought that the carriage horse people were also leasing them from the city. Maybe they are doing the same until they, because this guy owned the horse and the carriage. I like the lady in the hat, though.
1: Yeah.
0: Who held up the baggie. This is enough to kill a horse.
2: He's devastated by the animal's death and the allegations that followed.
4: Many people blaming us before knowing the truth. People shout us, called us horse killer, and embarrassed us in front of our customer.
2: Activists increased their
0: called us horse killer. I mean, you can be called worse things than horse killer. And so here you have a group of people there that are trying to get this, like, you know, it's called Rider's Law. I'm sure they'll explain it here, but there are a lot of people out there on the steps, animal rights activists. No more dead horses. I mean, you did have two in a week, but there are a lot of them in the city. This is an opportunity for these people to come out. I'm not saying it's not an issue that's near and dear to their hearts, but they were in the news in very, you know, two in 1 week. Otherwise, these people would just be sitting at home, you know, sitting on their autonomous toilet, Rob, playing video games.
2: All for a law to ban the horse carriage industry, a Central Park attraction for more than 150 years. And as for that toxic yew plant, it's not native to the area, but it is planted in Central Park. But the Central Park Conservancy isn't taking the blame, instead saying New York City park rules forbid horses from eating vegetation throughout the parks. But some say that vegetation, which is toxic...
0: That's the other thing, Rob. Those horses are just rule breakers. Don't they know it's illegal to munch on city bushes? And they're out there doing it. They're not taking responsibility in the parks department because they're like, these horses, they know they're not supposed to be eaten. The Japanese yew plant.
5: The horse munched on some vile bush and died of thrush.
0: Vile thorns. Ended up with oral thrush, which, as we know, different than vaginal thrush. But they look so fancy. They've got the bridle that's all fringed and it's on their head. And again, I'm just saying that, like, if you're going to plant your flag in the animal cruelty situation, I don't know that the carriage horse, I think the worst you could say is that they're probably out there on very, very hot days.
1: Yes.
0: But they're not being treated poorly. They're not being run all, you know, I don't know.
1: I told you, my 40th birthday, we went to New York City and we did the carriage horse. We did everything that tourists would do because I had never done it. And all of the years that I had spent going to that city, I'd never done any of the touristy stuff. It was pretty awesome. I'm not going to lie to you. Some of the best pictures I have with my family is because of that. Like, they took us right to that point where you have that perfect view of Manhattan and Central Park.
0: Yeah.
1: And you got a picture with this beautiful horse. And I mean, like you said, they do not look like they're not taken care of. This thing was gorgeous, huge, huge, huge horse.
0: And by the way, it's their livelihood, so they're going to take care of the horse.
1: Right.
0: It's like fixing your car, you know, if that's what you do for a living. You're the, you know, I never did it in Manhattan. I'd done it 100 times in Chicago because if you're on a date, easy thing to do is you're downtown, let's get on the horse.
1: I'm sure there are people that don't treat the horses well, right? Like you see some of those things that are running through the city at night, you know, late. I'm talking about in Central Park, like through the park itself where you have to be permitted. Then there's the people who, like, in New York City, you see, like, the back of, it looks like an Amish wagon.
0: Yeah.
1: You know, and you're like, okay, well, maybe that's not the greatest situation in the world. So I can see people being upset about that. But I do, I talking out of the other side of my mouth, I do think that the horses are probably well protected if it's done through the city.
0: I think the loophole is you just become Amish.
1: Yeah.
0: And then you get a free, you know, you get a get out of jail free card because it's a religious freedom thing. They're not screaming about people out there in the hinterlands of Pennsylvania and Ohio, the Amish communities.
1: My buggy, my choice.
0: That's right.
2: Horses, dogs, and humans should be clearly marked.
6: It's a public safety issue, simply. If the entire park is curated, if there's a poisonous plant, you can't just justify it. I mean, the next day you should show remorse.
2: Others agree the plant should be labeled, but say the carriage industry should still be banned.
7: That horse, it probably would have never happened to him if he hadn't been working in Central Park.
0: The chyron for this girl says content creator. That's a job now, Rob.
1: Oh, it sure is.
0: Yeah, these plants should be clearly labeled.
1: Yeah, or just get rid of them.
0: Well, how are you going to treat your horse to read, Rob? It's hard enough. Didn't you hear yesterday 54% of Americans read at a sixth grade level? Can you imagine what level a horse is going to read at? Like preschool. They're not going to know what a Japanese U is.
1: Just put a big no on it. They'll know that.
0: Don't eat.
1: No.
0: Dumb horse.
1: N-O spells no. Or you could even just leave it with nay.
0: Nay.
1: N-A-Y.
0: There you go.
1: Say, look, they'd be like, what? Nay. Yes.
0: Clop twice if you understand.
1: Clop, clop.
0: Clop, clop.
8: That over the last however many years, toxic plants have been planted in the park where our horses or police horses or parks department horses or riding horses could easily access them when a single mouthful is enough to stop a horse's heart and kill them. It's just shocking to me.
1: I think she could have gotten her point across better if she just said horses. Having to go through every one of the horses in the park is a little redundant.
0: Yeah.
1: Our horses, police horses, horses, horses. Gay horses, straight horses, black horses, white horses, all these horses.
0: Don't get me started on the gay horses.
1: Nay.
0: Rusty. He's just got, Kramer fed him too much beefarino. Allen carriage horses are at higher risk for injuries because they're working on pavement, which is hard on their legs and joints. Okay. That makes sense to me. There's a case to be made for that. Michael Douglas is so far the only human to survive, Rob, eating that much bush. All right. Hey, you know who else died? And this is a bummer for me because I knew the guy quite well. Tom Dreesen, who was a longtime comedian. He was famous back in the day for a couple of reasons. He was famous because he would open for Frank Sinatra. He was his go-to guy. He was a Chicago comedian. I met him when I was just getting up on stage. I had just gotten into radio. I had been doing stand-up for a couple of years. But I really didn't know much about anything. So I met Tom through the show I was working for. He was a guest with some frequency because he's like a local legend. And not just local. He was a Chicago guy, but he was very, very well known because he had gone out. He had done all the shows back in the day. He was just on Byron Allen's show the other night. You know that Comics Unleashed?
1: Yeah.
0: That they replaced Colbert with because Byron Allen is paying them to be on television. The show had been on for a long time. He just had Tom Dreesen on the other night. Letterman loved him back in the day. Letterman couldn't get enough Tom Dreesen. He was also famous for, you know who Tim Reed is?
1: No.
0: He was Venus Flytrap on WKRP in Cincinnati.
1: Okay.
0: And he was on Sister Sister. Tim Reed has been a pretty well-known actor for a long, long time. But he began as one half of the first interracial comedy duo. And it was Tim and Tom. It was Tom Dreesen and it was Tim Reed. Back in the day when nobody was doing that. So they were on the map for that. They had the first interracial comedy duo. And Tom Dreesen died. He was 86. Died the other night. And I didn't know anything about anything. And Tom Dreesen could not have been nicer to me. He was nice to me when he would come in to do the show and he would chat me up and I was nobody. And I told him, I said, I started doing stand up when I was a sophomore in college. And, I got my first like working on a radio show when I was 20, You know, so I'd been doing Santa for maybe a year and a half. And I would see him. Okay, I told him I was doing that, and I would occasionally run into him in the clubs. Because back then, there were, you could work every single night in a different club. There aren't as many clubs now in Chicago, but 30 years ago, every night of the week you could work. And I did. And he just could not have been nicer to me. But he got really, really famous back in the day because Frank Sinatra loved him and would take him out. He'd be doing arenas opening for Frank Sinatra.
9: When I opened for Frank Sinatra, I'm going out in front of 20,000 people in these arenas. You know, and now I've got to get their attention. Theater goes dark. And the orchestra in the pit, bah, bah, da, da, bah. People think Frank is coming out. They're going, oh, ladies and gentlemen, the Comedy Cyber Show, Tom Dreesen, and you're, oh. So I didn't walk out and do my first joke. You know, I walked out and I'd say, how many of you out there thought Frank Sinatra was coming out? Applaud. They applaud. Say, I know just how you feel. I'm a little bit disappointed myself.
0: Mm-hmm. So, you know, back in the day when you would have a big musical act, they would have a comedian open. There's a lot of older comedians where that's how they got started, like Jerry Seinfeld and, you know, Bill Maher. We've talked to Bill Maher over the years. You know, he would open for Diana Ross. And nobody was ever happy to see you because they wanted to see the musical act. So you really paid your dues. You're talking to a lot of people, obviously, but nobody wanted to see you. So that was a real test of comics back in the old days because you'd have to get that crowd in the palm of your hand after them being disappointed. He's not kidding there, being disappointed to see you. So Tom would go out with like Liza Minnelli and Gladys Knight. He was opening for all those musical acts, but he would still do clubs. But Sinatra loved him and he was his main guy. So like 14, 15 years, he was Sinatra's opener. And I just remember back in the day, Letterman loved him too. He had him on all the time. But I remember meeting him when I first got into radio, and I'd only been doing stand-up about a year and a half. And he was a big deal, man. And he didn't have to talk to anybody. He didn't want to. He just could not have been nicer. I was talking to our friend Erica Rhodes, who was here a couple of weeks ago. And she was kind of talking about the same thing, how Tom Dreesen was always super sweet to her. And he could not have been nicer to me back in the day. But Tom Dreesen died, 86 years old.
1: RIP.
0: RIP Tom Dreesen. Hey, want to go to a Guardians game? How about that? Guardians against who? The Tejas Rangers? I think that's who they're playing. It's going to be the next homestand because they're on the road for a minute. So, Guardians, I will have four tickets here for you. June 30th. It's not far off. 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

0: 800-348-1007 or 800-348-1007. You want to join us? 35192 is the number to text. I will have another keyword for you. It'll be the last one today to give you a slice of this $250K we're giving away this summer. $2,500 for each one of these keywords. 5:30. I will have that for you. A little over an hour. That'll be the last one you'll get today. And then you'll start getting them again tomorrow morning with RMG. I think they have one. Dan has one. And then we have the last two of the day. I'll be each one of them through the 4th, by the way. So we'll do it next week. We'll do it the week after that. So plenty of chances for you to win that money. Guardians Brewers. Guardians have pulled ahead in the bottom of the 7th. They are hoping to avoid the sweep. Brewers took the first two games there pretty decisively, too. Brewers are a good team this season. They got a handful of wins north of the Guardians. 4-2, Cleveland right now. Guardians will head down to Texas to play the Rangers, or sorry, the Astros. They're coming home to play the Rangers, but they'll play the Astros in Houston. They will head up and play the White Sox in Chicago beginning of the week. Again, these are all, Rob, going to be clashes of the Titans, don't you think? I mean, the Astros aren't exactly killing it, but historically they're a pretty good team. White Sox are first in the division.
1: Who?
0: The Chicago White Sox, tops in the AL Central.
1: There's a T next to that one.
0: Everything is topsy-turvy this season. Because who's last in the AL Central? The Royals. George Brett ain't who he used to be.
1: Right.
0: Yeah. So that's your Cleveland Guardians in the near future.
1: Rit almost talked to me in the break there, too.
0: Oh, Rick Clattler?
1: Yeah.
0: Over in the news department?
1: Yeah.
0: What did he say?
1: I walked out, and he was waving his hands, and I walked over, and he just pointed at his screen. He didn't talk to me, but he pointed at his screen, and he showed me that the Guardians had scored 2 in the 7th to take a 4-2 lead. And I said, breaking news? And he just gave me a look and pointed at his screen. So I don't know where we stand, but I mean, at least he acknowledged the fact that I was there and he wanted me to report it.
0: But he wasn't exchanging pleasantries with you.
1: He didn't say a word to nothing. Wow. No, he waved. I looked and he gave me like the, hey, come here finger. I did. And that's when he just pointed and I said, breaking news. And he pointed at his screen again, like, hey, dummy, they scored 2 in the 7th.
0: And you get to add to your list of people who fingered you.
1: Yeah, right. That's right.
0: Little Richard. Larry David.
1: And now Rit Clattler.
0: Rit Clattler from our news department.
1: Yeah. So he didn't say anything about Barbara. He just kind of left it there. Remember when we had the breaking news? He had to keep saying his wife was the breaking news source when we lost Myles Garrett.
0: Well, but that's the mark of the old school newsman. Credit where credit is due.
1: He did.
0: Yeah.
1: According to multiple sources and my wife, I believe he said.
0: Uh-huh.
1: Barbara, Babs.
0: Like him there.
1: No. I do a terrible impression of the guy, but I try, you know what I mean? Yeah. I'm like, I'm Rit Clattler. I don't do it justice.
0: Jake and Menner, by the way, well done. Speaking of credit where due, he texted me that carriage guy should be called Horse Face Killer. Thank you, Jake. Why the long face? Oh, my God. Is that Sarah Jessica Parker? It is Manhattan. Speaking of New York, a little bit further north, Roger is one of our bureau chiefs in the greater Buffalo metropolitan area. He's the one that always sends me the new Lindy Korn ads. And there's another one that's running. We were concerned merely 2 weeks ago that perhaps something terrible had happened to her or she had decided to retire. But clearly we got some bad intel because she's still putting new ads. Where's the new ad here?
2: Client was kissed by his female supervisor and then told if he ever complained, she'd terminate him. Does this sound familiar? Call the law office of Lindy Korn.
0: All right. Now, yeah, Lindy, it does sound familiar. That's the premise of the movie Disclosure with Michael Douglas and Demi Moore. Remember that one?
1: Yeah.
0: It was a huge hit, but you had to buy into the premise of Demi Moore is your boss. Mm-hmm. She wants you to have sex with her. You turn her down, and she retaliates.
1: Right.
0: You're like, okay.
1: It should have been the world's shortest movie.
0: Yes.
1: Demi Moore comes on to you. You have sex. The end.
0: Yes. Credits roll. Oh,
1: everybody bow. Thank you.
0: That's right. Not Disclosure Day. Disclosure was the movie with Michael Douglas, I remember when the when I was working at Blockbuster Video, I think that it was a brand new film, and the cover was Demi Moore putting her like she was whispering into Michael Douglas's ear, "I want to have sex with you." This was early '90s Demi, right?
1: Mm-hmm. Yeah, no, right.
0: Well, and Devotion Accuracy. Also early 90s Michael Douglas.
1: Yeah. Right now, Demi could go up to someone and do exactly that same thing, and it would still be the world's shortest
0: movie.
1: Yeah,
0: she looks great. Yeah. It's Dynamite. Dennis Miller was in that. Remember that? Dennis Miller gets killed in Disclosure. Spoiler. But it made money. You know, it made a couple $100 million. But you're like, all right. It was a book. Michael Crichton, the guy I think that wrote Jurassic Park and like all these books that got made into films, he wrote Disclosure. But everybody made the same joke. They're like, right, Demi's your boss and she wants to have sex and you say no. He allows her, Rob, in the film to perform oral sex, but rebuffs her attempts for intercourse.
1: Well.
0: So he was, I mean, the guy's not made of wood.
1: Right.
0: And so, the you know, what happens in the film is turnabout is fair play. She's mad because of that. She files a sexual harassment complaint against him. And now he spends the rest of the film trying to salvage his reputation and prove that she's lying. It was a good film. I mean, Disclosure was good. Barry Levinson directed it. You know, all heavy hitters.
1: Your Honor, it all started with her asking me for hand stuff. And who says no to hand stuff? Case closed.
0: Once I determined that she didn't have oral thrush.
1: Yeah.
0: Which, ironically, Michael Douglas in real life, right, would end up with throat cancer.
1: Yeah.
0: From going down on Catherine Zeta-Jones.
1: Oh, Jesus Christ.
0: No one's going to say that. Is a bad thing.
1: Yep, Michael Douglas and the horse both having problems from poisonous bushes.
0: That's right, indeed. Why don't you come over here and shit on my face? What was it, Medicine Man? What was the movie he was in with Catherine Zeta-Jones? No, it was the laser movie where they, Medicine Man was Lorraine Bracco. I've discovered the cure for cancer and now I've lost it.
1: What is that?
0: What was the one with him and Catherine Zeta-Jones? And it might be another D movie.
1: Catherine Zeta-Jones
0: and Sean Connery, a movie called Entrapment.
1: That's the name of it.
0: That's Entrapment.
1: She's a fantastic woman.
0: You've entrapped me with your bush.
1: She'll occasionally need a slap because she gets out of line. We know how we treat them.
0: It's me and Ving Rhames. He'll shit anywhere I tell him to shit.
1: Hey, you! Shit over there.
0: Shit over there.
1: Now.
0: Catherine Zeta-Jones.
1: And he does it.
0: Come over here and jump under these lasers.
1: We chat for hours and hours just chatting.
0: Get in a bodysuit and let's get under these lasers. Anywho, if Catherine Zeta-Jones. Now, again, I don't know if they ever unequivocally determined that that's why Michael Douglas was afflicted with throat cancer, but I think that, didn't they? I
1: mean,
0: they
1: did say that.
0: It was like a joke, and then they were like, no. And then they were like, yeah, because with HPV, which everybody's walking around with. And yeah. But what a way to go. But he's fine now, I think. But, yeah. Lindy Korn, her boss... His boss said he'd be fired.
2: Client was kissed by his female supervisor and then told if he ever complained, she'd terminate him. Does this sound familiar? Call the law office of Lindy Korn.
0: Now, when we talk about this kind of stuff, in our brains, in our minds, we're thinking Demi Moore, Catherine Zeta-Jones, right? His boss could have looked like Linda Hunt. In which case you go, oh, okay, well, you know, the offense is the same, but the result might not be the same. Alan, remember, he gets off the hook in the book of disclosure because of a voicemail, and it takes place in the 80s at a hard drive company. Yeah, like in the film, they're working at some tech firm or something like that, and you know that's when you could get people with old school analog media. Catherine Zeta-Jones. So I know Jess has been having problems in her studio. Our phones are operational, though, right? You've been getting winners and stuff?
1: I've been getting
0: them. You've been getting the winners, yeah.
3: I've been doing it.
0: Yeah.
1: Yeah, I don't know if it's working or not now. I don't know.
0: Okay.
1: Well, I'm told like not to have the
3: again, so.
1: I'm told not to have the program open because that causes problems, but then I'm told to answer the phone. So
0: oh, so it's only because people are asking me why they can't get through, and I'm like, I have no idea.
1: Well, try calling. If somebody tries calling right now, I would imagine it's going to ring, right? Like, we're going to...
3: I mean, it rings, but then I can't answer.
1: Well, you can't, but we could.
0: There we go. Hello, who's this? Hello. Hi, who's this?
4: My name is Brian in Tucson.
0: Brian in Tucon. Okay, so Brian in Tucson can
1: he
0: get through.
1: He was able to
0: right?
1: get through. Look at yeah, that.
0: There you go.
1: This better be a good one, Brian.
0: All right.
4: I called you guys last, I think it was like 2 weeks ago.
5: Oh, good for you.
0: Yeah, what'd you call us about then?
4: I called, I think we were talking about, you know what, it doesn't even matter. I'm leaving to Atlanta tomorrow, and I was wondering.
0: Yeah?
4: Have you guys ever been to Atlanta?
0: I have. Many I love times. Atlanta. Yeah,
1: Atlanta's awesome.
0: Hot Atlanta, baby.
1: Just
0: I love
1: don't
0: Atlanta.
1: Drive anywhere.
4: So, am I going to want to Uber everywhere around?
0: I mean, you'll still be in
1: you're
0: a
1: still
0: car.
1: In traffic.
0: You'll still be in traffic. Yeah, we're being cheeky. You have to drive to get around. It's just you'll sit in seven lanes of traffic that aren't going anywhere. So, yeah.
4: They also have Legoland out there, and I guess like Six Flags. I've never been to Atlanta.
0: Okay. Well, are you taking children?
4: I am taking three of my boys.
0: Oh, okay. Yeah.
4: 23. 21 and 16. The 16-year-old can't go into Magic City, so I don't know what to tell him.
0: Why not?
4: I mean, is it fully nude or?
0: Oh,
4: I mean,
0: you
4: like,
0: mean the strip? Oh, the strip
4: club.
0: I had Legoland on the brain. Magic City, the strip club. Yeah, no, he can't go in there.
4: Magic
0: Wait,
4: City?
0: You're gonna have three
1: with
0: of your
1: other. Yeah, the other two are gonna go with their dad to a nudie bar.
0: You're gonna have three of your kids with you in Atlanta, and you're trying to figure out how to get into the strip club.
4: Well, I mean, isn't Magic City, like, infamous for being, like, the famous wings in Atlanta?
0: Yeah, but you're not going there for the wings, Brian, right?
1: Well, people do. You could always take them to Brian, you know, to make it easy on everybody.
0: I was going to say, I hate to tell you, it's Atlanta, so you could go on the street corner of a bodega, and they're going to have the best wings you've ever had in your life. So, ain't nobody going to Magic City just for the wings. You're going for the flaps.
4: Yes. Guess I'm going for the flaps.
1: The breasts.
0: Yeah. No, obviously Magic City is like the place in Atlanta, but you know, you can go to another spot that's if you don't mind like C-section scars and bullet holes and stuff like that, it'd be fine.
1: Well, I think Charlie just went and said the wings were trash. Like it's all hype.
4: He did just go.
0: That's how they get you
4: right.
0: in there.
1: That's how they get you in. But he talked about it being, he sent me some pictures of them, just pure trash.
4: Now, I'm staying downtown. Should I be worried?
0: No.
1: It's a world-class city. I mean,
0: Atlanta's a world-class city. It's fantastic. It'll just take you a while to get anywhere. Where are you staying? Like Peachtree or down? You're staying downtown? Where are you staying?
4: I am staying off of, I think it's Buckhead.
0: Yeah, okay. You'll be fine.
4: Peach and Buckhead.
0: Yeah, you're not going to have problems in Buckhead.
1: Trust your gut. If you're in an area that doesn't feel right late at night, don't be in that area. But, you know, it's like any other city. It's a world-class city. It's great there.
4: Well, I lived in Phoenix for like 8 months, and like Phoenix is rough.
0: Phoenix blows. Phoenix is like a mall trying to be a city. There's no vibe in Phoenix. It's like Orlando.
4: And there's just asphalt everywhere.
0: Yeah. Well, that's true. You'll find that in Atlanta, too. They just might be better dressed.
1: And Cleveland and
0: yes.
1: Boston and New York. They're
0: everywhere,
1: my friend. They're multiplying.
0: All right,
1: by
0: listen.
1: By the minute.
0: Good luck, Brian, okay?
4: Hey, thank you, guys.
0: Thank you. There's Brian in Tucson, Arizona. And he's going to Atlanta with his three boys, and he's trying to figure out how to scam that trip to Magic City.
1: That still feels weird to me.
0: I feel like Magic City's more on the map for, like, hip-hop dudes, like, they break musical artists more than the friggin' strippers anymore.
1: But do you ever, even if it's for wings, do you ever want to go to a strip club with your dad?
0: I'm not a strip club guy.
1: I'm not
0: just
1: either.
0: By myself. I don't, you know.
1: Man, I surely don't ever want to go with my father.
0: No.
1: The offshoot, we both get erections at the same time?
0: That's what I mean. Like, even guys that go with their friends, hey, you want to go? If you said to your friends, hey, you guys want to go out and all get boners together?
1: Yeah.
0: They would say, what are you talking about? But there's dudes walking into strip clubs. And God bless the ladies who were working, because they're working hard. It was just never my vibe. Literally,
1: so
0: the last time I was in a strip club, it was like with a female friend who really liked strip clubs.
1: Yeah.
0: And she was like, we should.

0: and you can kind of take it in the spirit in which, you know, you can have a fine time, but like the dudes who are there and are like falling in love and, paying $100 to get some girl to grind on you and you can't touch them. Like, oh God,
1: it's just not for me. It all ended for me when I worked at one. That was the beginning, middle, and end of everything I think about strip clubs.
0: Rob wrote a book about it. Behind the Meat Curtains.
1: Yep.
0: Help.
1: Yep. Uh-huh.
0: Alicox Show on your social media accounts. But yeah, it's fine. And listen, there are any number of fantastic gentlemen's clubs. You're sure to run into some gentlemen here in Cleveland, Ohio. Hey, Michael.
2: Yo.
0: What's up?
2: Hey, you guys were talking about Douglas and Zeta Jones. I'm surprised you didn't mention the scene in, what was it, Romance of the Stone? When, when he ends up in Kathleen Turner's legs, that muddy water.
0: When they slide down the hill and she lands and his face goes between her legs.
2: Exactly.
0: Yeah, but his face was it in the crotch or was, I know the joke was that, but I thought his face was actually like around the knees, but Romancing the Stone.
2: Her pelvis was underneath the water and yeah, but it was all disgusting muddy water.
0: That really is where you want your pelvis when you're out romancing some stones, Michael, is thank you. Mike, and then he turns the crocodile into boots at the end, or alligator, whatever.
1: I thought that was in Romancing the Bone.
0: That's what you're thinking of, but I'm talking about the Michael Douglas, Danny DeVito, Kathleen Turner vehicle.
1: Oh, right? That's not as much fun.
0: Peppy, My Little Mule. God, I love it. When I was a kid, I loved Romancing the Stone. I've seen that movie 4 million times. I haven't seen it in 25 years, but I've seen it 100 times. Either a million or 100, Rob, doesn't matter. I've got to take a break. 35192. 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
1: And this is when the Antichrist is going to reveal himself. He lives among the beasts and eats grass.

0: I am not immune to anger or doubt. But I do know this. When we lose faith in each other, when we stop believing that voting matters, that citizenship matters, that our collective voices matter, that how we treat each other no longer matters, then we give away our power to decide our own futures. We open the door to the most ruthless, or the most careless, or the most fearful among us, who see some groups and some people as more equal than others, and see government as nothing more than a way to divvy up the spoils and punish enemies and keep those who are different in their place. I do not believe that is the story of America that prevails in the end.
1: The greatest president of our collective lifetimes, Rob, President Barack Obama. They're opening his big presidential center there in Chicago today.
2: Yes, yeah,
1: the big ribbon cutting. All of the former presidents are there.
2: Yep.
1: They even dug up Jimmy Carter, propped him up.
2: Looks
1: weekend
2: good
1: at Bernie's.
2: For his age.
1: Yeah, sure does.
2: Yeah.
1: Biden was there, and Clinton and Bush. Right
2: Clinton
1: there on the south
2: rough,
1: side
2: boy.
1: Of Chicago. What's that?
2: Clinton looks rough.
1: Well, he lost a lot of weight, right? Somewhere along the way, it's that combination. You hit that point where you got to be real careful if you're getting old and you lose a bunch of weight.
2: Yeah, but now he's got like that weird Humpty Dumpty belly.
1: Oh, is that right?
2: Gawk thing. Yeah, he's got, there's some weirdness going on with those pants.
1: Oh, his pants.
2: Like everything about, like you can tell his whole frontal area is not great.
1: Wait, is it not being used anymore? Is that what it was?
2: I don't know.
1: All right. I guess I hadn't paid that close attention
2: to him. I just saw the pictures of them. And he's kind of like standing there. And he has like that old man mouth breathing face on.
1: Okay.
2: Like he's got like the, you know, like when they show like that direct shot at Trump, when it's like when you're just taking a picture of him dead on and he just sort of has like that belly wiener.
1: Like a fupa?
2: Yeah, sort of. But yeah,
1: oh, wow.
2: I guess, kind of.
1: All right. Well, I mean, Clinton will be 80 this August.
2: Yeah, and he's carrying it.
1: Okay.
2: He doesn't look very good. He looks very elderly. Like, if you look, like, he looks, Biden looks better than him. Like, he looks old.
1: Huh.
2: Oh, I'm confused.
1: I guess I hadn't looked that closely at him.
2: Yeah, I mean, there's a lot more than just what I'm pointing out there, but you can see in the photo, he's looking ancient.
1: Hmm. God, I love what they're trying to do with Iran. You know, we're doing a lot of World Cup coverage. I think iHeart is like the official audio partner or something of the World Cup. So we're doing all this World Cup coverage. And purely coincidentally, I assume, because these things, the matches are lined up way ahead of time. Sometimes the universe does have a sense of humor, though, especially during Pride Month. The World Cup Pride match. It is designated as the Pride match. They just throw a dart at one of the matchups, and they designate it the Pride match. It'll happen in Seattle. And ironically, it's between Egypt and Iran.
2: Whoops.
1: Which are historically two of the worst places in the world for gays and lesbians. But they will be squaring off in the World Cup Pride match. Because it's coinciding with Seattle's Pride Month festivities or whatever it is. Both countries asked for the celebrations to be canceled. You know, like guys playing for the San Francisco Giants. Iran, obviously, if you're gay, they'll like, you know, throw you off a roof or something.
2: Yep.
1: And Egypt pretty much does the same thing. They prosecute gay people and they have very vague indecency laws over there, and so they kind of bend them to their will. But even so, there are obviously LGBTQ people in those countries, and they find ways to live their lives under pain of death. But Iran and Egypt will be the matchup for the Seattle Pride match. But what they're trying to do in Iran in the Trump administration is very, very funny, because they're trying to throw J.D. Vance under the bus. Now, this is a guy who, for a number of reasons, should figuratively be thrown under a bus. Unfortunately, Ohio has to claim him as their own, much to our discredit. But it's very clear what they're trying to do with this whole Trump Michigas, this just terrible, terrible, awful, by every metric, jerk-off session that they've got as a quote-unquote resolution to Iran, is they're trying to paint it like it's all, they're going to throw J.D. Vance under the bus. And so these are very clearly the talking points that are going out to right-wing MAGA media, like Lindsey Graham talks about it, Ben Shapiro talks about it. And there, even on Fox News, even in MAGA media, there isn't anybody who's like, this is great, because they all know it's a huge pile of crap, but they're really trying to make J.D. Vance the fall guy.
3: The regime has not changed. They're just richer. How about the guys and gals that bled and died on our country's behalf? Where's their fund? I didn't see that in MOU.
4: America has given up all of its leverage in this situation.
5: Let's be very clear. This is the vice president's deal. It does not have support.
1: Let's be very clear. Yeah. This is J.D. Vance's fault. Because if you're in the MAGA cult, remember, Trump can't fail. He can only be failed, right? That's what you've got to believe. That's what you have to repeat. Trump is, to the MAGA people, Trump is simultaneously the smartest man to ever live and also a little boy who's constantly having the wool pulled over his eyes by big bad meanies who are out to get him. You know, he's in charge of everything and then plays dumb on everything. I mean, obviously, he's laughing at you MAGA dopes all the way to the apocalypse, but everybody who's involved with him, it can't ever be him. In any given situation, whether it's Iran or a reflecting pool or a ballroom, you try to imagine the worst case scenario, Trump will take it even further than that in the wrong direction. Whatever you can conjure up as, well, it can't get any worse than this, he will find a way to make it worse, and that's what they've done with Iran. But it's very, very funny to hear, and you'll hear this ramp up, where it's, they're going to make it J.D. Vance's, it'll be a millstone around his neck.
2: Yeah, they're saying it everywhere, that he won't make it past the midterms and blah, blah, blah, blah, blah. It's insane.
1: It's very clear. We can all see J.D. Vance. Like, oh, yeah, okay, cool. Yep. What do they say, Rob? Success has 1,000 fathers, right? Failure is but an orphan. Nobody wants to be holding the bag when, you know, this thing was a steaming pile from the jump. And it wasn't going to be... speaking of fathers, I'm going to have all three of my kids this weekend for Father's Day.
2: Oh, sweet.
1: Very exciting.
2: Wow.
1: I didn't ask because my two older kids, you know, they're grown. They got their own lives. They're doing things. And my daughter was like, what do you got planned for Father's Day? I said, nothing. And she's like, can we come see you? I said, of course you can come see me. Of course. Your sister would love to see you. Of course. Now, I don't know what we're going to do. You know, what are you going to do? You got two grown kids and a 10-year-old. I don't think anybody will care either. We'll all hang out and have fun.
2: That's all that matters. Yeah.
1: Yeah,
2: it'll be great, right?
1: Yeah. But yeah, so I'm looking forward to it. Because we're out tomorrow for the holiday. And so they'll, you know, come in tomorrow afternoon and hang out for the weekend. But I didn't really have Father's Day plans. And I was like, well, I'll tell you what, we'll make some, we'll figure things out along the way, but I'll get a table for like brunch or something on Sunday, right? Except Father's Day brunch is not a thing. And so I was like, it'll be super easy to get a spot at a place doing brunch. You'd think. Apparently not. To the best of my knowledge, Father's Day brunch is not a thing. Mother's Day brunch? Everybody knows that.
6: But fathers go to the breweries on Father's Day.
1: I guess, but it's, it ain't going to be me. You know, because they'll head back out of town Sunday afternoon. My son's living in Chicago. My daughter graduated. She's still actually living in her apartment at Michigan State through the end of the summer. So she'll go back to East Lansing and my son will go back to Chicago. But in the meantime, I'm really looking forward to it. Although I think it's supposed to rain all weekend too. So I don't know.
2: It's pretty on brand.
1: I guess so. But that's going to kind of keep us from, doing stuff outside. But we'll see.
2: Is it supposed to rain Saturday?
1: I think that it is. I mean,
2: son of a bitch.
1: Intermittently, I think it's supposed to rain It's supposed to be sunny. Well, I'm just going by what my app says. People constantly tell me it's wrong, but okay, just whatever's on my iPhone. 73 and sunny tomorrow, 74 and rainy Saturday and Sunday and Monday.
2: Of course, because I'm going to try and go to that Sammy Hagar show. It's going to get rained out, just goddamn Black Crow show. That's why I don't leave my house.
6: On the Weather Channel, it says it's going to be some clouds in the morning.
1: I was going to say, well, what I'm looking at here, Rob, to drill a bit more granular on this, Saturday, a little bit of rain, like midday. So I bet that Sammy show is not going to get jammed up.
2: Mm-hmm.
1: And Sunday, it's going to be like evening rain.
6: Man.
1: So by that time, you know, all the good times will be over.
2: Yeah, but my family's going to be out of town.
1: For Father's Day weekend.
2: Pretty much, through Sunday.
1: That's Father's Day weekend.
2: Well, they'll be back on Sunday.
1: Is this by your request?
2: Yeah, I was like, you know what? I want to spend Father's Day alone. Get out. Get the F out.
1: Well, I don't mean that, but it's like, if you ask any mother what she wants for Mother's Day, she's like, to be left alone.
2: No, Callie has a lacrosse tournament.
1: Oh, okay.
2: That's right.
1: Yeah, you mentioned that.
2: Yeah, so they're going to go to that, and then I'm gonna stay back. And
1: you're opting, though, to have like a solo Father's Day weekend.
2: Not really. I mean,
1: it's not a bad thing. To the Sammy show. And
2: I got the dog. One of my dogs is old, and I don't want to board him. You know, I'm always worried that, like, you board him, he gets bored until the dog dies or something. You know, I don't know. I just always have, like, this weird thing. And then I feel like, at the same time, like, he deserves better than getting boarded for being an old man. So I always feel bad doing that. So I'll just stay home and they can go.
1: Hmm.
2: Yeah. I know. Get it.
1: Well, listen, there's nothing wrong with that.
2: So I'm staying back behind. I don't know if Caitlin's going to go, my older daughter. I don't know if she's going to go with them or not. But, I mean, the thought of, like, if I were her, I would skip the tournament. I know that she probably wants to go and support her sister. But, like, 5 hours in the car to sit in a hotel in Harrisburg to watch some lacrosse, to drive 5 hours home two days later. I mean, that sounds like torture.
1: Middle of nowhere, Pennsylvania.
2: Yeah, it's not like they're going to Hershey Park. You know, they're literally going to go to lacrosse games. Like, it blows.
1: Speaking of middle of nowhere, all on the subject of Pride Month, did you see about that minor league baseball team that had to forfeit because none of the players wanted to wear the Pride jerseys?
2: No.
1: I don't get these dudes. Do you understand how insecure you have to be to flip out about Pride Night when you're on a ball club?
2: You're getting paid to play a sport.
1: But like, also, you're in York, Pennsylvania, you are trying to get the hell out of York, Pennsylvania. I don't think you want to do anything you could possibly do. The minor league baseball team, they are called the Revolution. York Revolution is the name of the, you know, like Prince's backing band back in the day.
2: Right.
1: Nothing gay about that.
2: No.
1: Minor league baseball team cancels. The management canceled their Pride Night game after too many players refused to wear the jerseys, which were white but had rainbows on the sleeves. The York Revolution forfeited their Pride Night game. They were going to play the Southern Maryland Blue Crabs, Rob. It was the 11th annual Pride Night for the team, so it wasn't like they had never done it before. But they're going to mark it as a forfeit because too many of the players refused to wear the rainbow sleeve jerseys.
2: I hope to Christ they missed the playoffs by a game.
1: Oh, God.
2: Oh, I hope more than anything they missed the playoffs by a game.
1: Remember
2: that forfeit, dumbass? Good for you.
1: Yeah.
2: See you next season. Dick.
1: Management said, we're disappointed, but we also recognize the players' plight and their unwillingness to cross the line. Ah, you dopes. It's like the guys with the San Francisco Giants who were like writing, they did Pride Night, but they wrote Bible verses on their hats.
2: Yeah.
1: I want everybody to know that. You want us to know what?
2: That's where they draw the line.
1: You corn pone dope.
2: That's where they draw the line. Cheating on their spouses, beating the piss out of their wives. That's fine. No big deal.
1: But also, like, you might as well write a passage from the Three Little Pigs. Who cares? I don't understand it. Like, you're just play the game, man. Who cares? It's not changing your life. You know what I mean? Because I think it's literally like against MLB rules. Like they told them, hey, you're not supposed to write stuff. Yeah, it's not unprecedented. There's always, you know, remember like basketball players would get in trouble, or football players would get in trouble for writing stuff on their shoes and things like that. Back in the Colin Kaepernick days, there were a lot of dudes that were like writing stuff and they would get in trouble. They get fined or whatever.
2: Hey, take the fine with a smile if it's something you believe in.
1: But also, Listen, it's one thing if you're in York, Pennsylvania, you can probably kind of get away with it. If you're playing for the San Francisco baseball team, you're going to have a lot of fans who ain't happy. And there are a lot who aren't fan. They're like, you're alienating. It's not like, listen, it's San Francisco. It's not like every baseball fan is gay. But you're going to have a higher proportion, probably, especially for a Pride Night game. They're 14 games below 500, by the way. So it's not like the Giants are on top of the world. They have the second worst record in the National League. And again, I guess listen, you're still an individual, even if you're in a team sport. So, like, existentially, my brain understands. But I'm just like, who cares, man? Who cares? Now, at least these guys agreed to play. But they wrote, you know, that they didn't have the jerseys. They had, like, Pride Night caps. So, like, the SF was, it was a rainbow. And there were three or four guys that wrote Bible verses on their caps.
2: Mm-hmm.
1: You know. Because I guess their message is, hey, I'm a Christian, and that means that I want to fly the flag for exclusion and judgment of people, I guess. But the York baseball team, I'm like, I would think you would do whatever they wanted you to do to get the hell out of. Because I think it's an independent league. I don't think that they're like a farm team for a bigger. But there's still going to be, I have to think there are still scouts out there looking for guys that got the goods. And it is one game. And they're still going to do all of the other Pride Night events that were scheduled. They just canceled the game. So it's like there's normally you'd go to a game, Pride Night, you know, and there's a game and there's other stuff going on. Nobody's forcing you to do other stuff. So they're going to do all those. They just aren't going to have a ball game attached to it at the ballpark. So they'll have music and, you know, there's plenty of stuff for people to do. But they had too few guys left on the roster who were willing to wear the jerseys.
2: Infinite list of bad things I hope happened to that team and all of their players.
1: I mean, it's
2: immeasurable.
1: Just so silly. It's so silly, you know, because you're mad. Listen, I'm an atheist. I don't get mad when one of these guys thanks Jesus for his home run. Like, okay, I think it's silly, but I get where you're coming from. You know, it's not going to change your life if they're doing Pride Night. Hey, we wear this jersey. I'm sorry, I can't wear the. Okay, bro. To the extent where, and if it's a couple of guys, like it was with the Giants, not like the Giants had to forfeit a game. York Revolution had, and I'll tell you what, Rob, when you are unwilling to go against the Southern Maryland Blue Crabs,
2: yeah,
1: man, now that's a great team name for Pride Night.
2: Crabs?
1: Or any night, frankly. Yeah, they got crabs all over them, Frank.
2: Crabs are just running all over them.
1: Yeah. The York Revolution president and GM, Ben Shipley, said that the team manager told him that they had too few players to fill out the minimum roster to play the game, and they had to forfeit the game.
2: Cut the players and bring in people that want to play.
1: I'm just saying, I don't know the specifics of this particular independent minor league team, but these have to be guys with, like, day jobs, right? It's Brockmire, right?
2: Yeah, exactly.
1: They guys have day jobs. They're not major league players. They're not getting rich. I don't know.
2: Just get scab players. Bring them on. You need six guys? All right, cool. We'll get six guys to play.
1: Just look at who's...
2: we'll be back next game. No, you won't.
1: Do I have six guys in the stands who will come out here who are pretty good and can wear this rainbow jersey?
2: We're going to go ahead and field this team.
1: Yeah.
2: And we'll be back for the next game. No, you won't. You're done.
1: Yeah.
2: Thank you. Appreciate you trying.
1: Alan Rob Schneider said he would pay the fines of players who wrote the Bible verses on their hats. I'm surprised he can afford it.
2: Rob Schneider, said. Another guy.
1: Hey, listen, you can use your money however you want. You know what I mean? It's fine. But I have a feeling those guys can afford their fines. I have a feeling that the Major League Baseball
2: way, Jess,
1: players.
2: That's great. Yeah. Sorry.
1: What happened?
2: Did you hear that whole yawning sequence with Jess there? It started with...
1: I did.
2: That's our Jess. That off button's just merely a suggestion, Jess.
7: I thought it was off.
1: She's like, wait, wait, wait, wait, wait, wait, wait, wait, wait, wait, wait, wait, wait, wait, wait, wait, wait, wait, wait, wait, wait, wait, wait, wait, wait, wait, wait, wait, wait, wait, wait, 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Yeah. Oh, Jess is got her mic still on, Rob.
8: Oh, God, I'm so tired.
1: Oh, she's so comfortable back
8: there. That's our Jessica.
1: Better not sleep with this Mastodon show. It's going to be way too loud. 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Mastodon is coming back to Cleveland. 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Love these guys. From Atlanta, Georgia. They've got Nick Johnston, new member of the band, to replace the late, great Brent Hines. 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
7: Jess awake?
8: I can't tell.
9: Oh, hey guys.
7: Oh, hey.
8: Look at that. She is awake.
7: She is. Well, she has been working hard. You have gigs this weekend again?
9: No.
7: You doing a Father's Day gig somewhere?
9: No.
7: Now, what will you give your dad those steaks for Father's Day? What will you do for Father's Day? Anything? I have to
9: such
7: imagine you something.
9: Idea.
7: Yeah.
9: Well, I got to work on Father's Day, but after I'll hang out with him.
7: Mm-hmm.
9: But then Saturday is Wesley's birthday party.
7: Oh, right. The mm-hmm. corn.
9: Yeah, the corn.
7: Mm-hmm. So Father's Day in the Hutchinson household is not a big deal, it sounds like.
9: What do you mean?
7: Well, you said, well, we'll hang out.
9: I don't know. We just hang out with my dad. Maybe grill.
7: Hmm. You mean your dad will grill?
9: No, I like to grill. I'm a grill master.
7: Ah.
8: Oh, God.
7: Mm-hmm.
9: I am.
7: Mm-hmm.
8: What do you grill?
7: Wouldn't you be a grill mistress?
9: Sure.
8: Hmm. What do you grill?
9: Whatever I'm given.
8: Steaks?
7: Whatever you're given. How often are you given something to grill? You could grill.
9: Never.
7: You know,
9: I'm
7: it's
9: not allowed to grill.
8: There oh, we go.
7: It's very, very. Now, I was going to say it's very different if you were grilling like a steak than salmon or something. She's being facetious.
8: Correct. Yeah,
7: I see.
8: What it sounds
9: well,
8: like.
9: If given the opportunity, I could be a grill master. I'd be really good at it.
7: You know, you have multiple opportunities to grill.
9: I don't own a grill.
7: You don't own a grill.
8: She's well, just then, a pro at it, isn't?
7: How would you be given the opportunity then? Your dad has a grill.
9: Mm-hmm.
7: Yeah.
9: He has a couple grills, like a charcoal grill and then a regular grill.
7: My daughter, she and I were walking the dog the other night, and someone was grilling with charcoal. And I love that smell. It reminds me of just when I was younger. You know, we didn't really go places when I was a kid. But on a number of occasions, we would do the thing, Rob, where you'd go to like the state park and grill.
8: Yep.
7: You know, and you'd throw some charcoal in there. They have those tiny little grills there in the park, and you throw a couple of dogs on there or whatever. And my dad would do that. So I have a lot of very fond memories of like that charcoal smell. My daughter did not like it at all.
8: Oh, I love it.
7: Because I don't think that she, you know, she's only 10. I don't think you know, it's kind of fallen out of favor. And she didn't associate it with anything good. I don't even know if she had smelled that, but she's like, what is that? I go, that's charcoal grilling, and it smells great.
8: Yeah, I switch it up. I have a charcoal grill. I have the smoker, the Traeger, and I have a gas grill.
7: I don't have a charcoal grill. I've got a Weber gas, and I've got the Traeger, which I never use. I'm so regretful of buying that. Because I think I kind of misunderstood what I was going to be doing with it. I spent a lot of money on it, and it just sits under that cover.
8: I finally got mine back from the move. It was in my neighbor's garage for quite some time. I picked it up last weekend. The first thing I did the next day, I had it going. Bought some humongous porterhouse steaks and smoked a couple of steaks. Awesome.
7: Yeah. All right.
8: I love it.
9: Can you make beef jerky in it?
8: In a smoker?
9: Yeah.
8: No.
7: Oh. That would require you to extract all of the moisture from it.
9: Like a dehydrator?
7: Mm-hmm.
9: Oh, okay.
8: Yeah. I mean, I guess if you leave it on long enough, anything turns to jerky. So, sure, yeah, I guess you probably could do it that way.
7: Mm-hmm.
9: Nice. Alan, you can make some fruit leather in yours.
7: Jess, how dare you? First off, let's not get into the fruit leather thing. All right. Now, though, that you can make those much more easily in like a standard food dehydrator, right? If you're going to make jerky, like I had a neighbor when I was back in Chicago before I moved to Cleveland he was always making venison jerky. And I'm not a huge venison guy, but that jerky was dynamite. And he had so much of it, obviously, because as you know, Rob, the venison animal is quite large. And so it would, he'd always be handing me giant baggies of venison jerky. And I was like, I don't need all this, but damn if I didn't eat all of it. So you would have to buy like a specific kind of dehydrator if you want to make jerky, or at least an easier way to do it. You got to make it real thin and you got to marinate it and all that crap. I don't like to marinate my fruit. Hey, Woody.
10: Alan.
7: Yes, sir.
10: Marinating your fruit.
7: That's my new euphemism, Woodrow. I'm just out here marinating. I'm going to spend all night marinating my fruit.
10: how's your day? All right.
7: So far, so good.
10: Hey, Rob, how you doing, bro?
8: Good, man. How you doing,
7: Woody? How does a sword swinging son of a gun like you? How do you celebrate Father's Day? You don't have kids, right?
10: Yeah, no babies. I usually just drink the day away and wish everybody else their day.
7: Right.
10: Throwing one in, you know.
7: But your father hasn't. Your father hasn't been around for a minute, right?
10: Oh yeah. It's been years. You know. Oh my. You know. My mom passed when I was 21. I think my dad passed when I was 25.
7: Oh, you were a young man when you lost both your parents.
10: Yeah.
7: All right.
10: But you know, you guys are talking about grilling, and it's a stereotypical manly thing to grill. You know, guys grill. I never had a problem with, my ex-wife used to grill all the time, and, you know, my girlfriend, she likes to grill. And, hey, if you want to do the work, you know, God bless, right?
7: She'd like nothing more than grilling Woody, Rob, I'll tell you that.
8: Hey-o.
7: She would just nail him to the wall. Where you been? Hey-o. Get off the roof!
10: I may have, something about grills, because when I was a kid... And my next door neighbor's dad, he grilled all the time, you know, every weekend. And long story short, we were playing football catch with a purple Nerf football. And he was throwing the ball to us. And he goes, go out for a long bomb. And so I take off running. And he throws the pass. And he goes, watch out for the grill. And I just ran smack dab into a charcoal Weber grill and just like... You know, knocked the whole thing over.
7: Yeah, you plowed into an operating charcoal grill and knocked it over. Didn't catch the ball, ruined dinner for everyone. And that's the story of Woody.
10: Yeah, my charcoal burned.
7: Right. He got his briquettes all up in his briquettes, Rob. Okay, thank you, Woody.
10: Cheers, guys.
7: Mazel tov. There's a Woody out there probably having a white Russian right there on the lakefront. Having fun. As he is wont to do.
8: Something definitely vodka-esque.
7: Yes. Something vodka-infused.
8: Yeah, vodka-forward, we'll say.
7: Yes, there you go. Maybe he's making vodka jerky. You know, that's tough, Jess, because you have to remove all the moisture from your vodka.
9: Or potatoes.
7: All that's left is just a tiny, tiny potato. Hey, here's money for you. Last keyword of the day. Your cut, the $250K that we're giving away this summer, $2,500 to you. I hope it's good. Good luck.
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0: return to Blood Fart Lake.
1: America.
0: All right. Hey, I've got some food news for you. Guardians avoid the sweep. They're in Milwaukee. 4-2, the final. They will play in Houston, first of three for the weekend series tomorrow night against the Astros. Now, also in Milwaukee, police are investigating a guy who was being filmed walking down the street eating a rabbit. I assume some Roger and Me cosplay. It was a guy who was walking down the street through a residential neighborhood in Milwaukee. They're trying to figure out what the hell happened. This guy was eating a half-skinned rabbit. If you're watching the live stream, they blur the guy's face out because he hadn't been identified. City officials are trying to figure out what the hell was going on.
2: Circulating and going viral on social media, appearing to show a man eating a rabbit while walking around a Milwaukee residential neighborhood. And TMZ has now learned city officials are looking into this matter. Just a warning, this photo is extremely graphic, so proceed.
0: Why are you going to tell me that a video of a guy eating a half-skinned rabbit is going to be graphic?
1: Yeah. I think it's pretty much implied.
0: Yeah, I'm not five. I mean, you've already, you know, the description of what I'm going to see pretty much sets me up.
2: With caution. This photo was posted in a local Facebook group and appears to show a man holding a half-skinned rabbit carcass to his mouth while standing, walking around a neighborhood. According to the post, the incident occurred within the last several days and occurred on the city's east side.
0: Now, you see that photo there of the guy and they blurred his face. But he's got clearly what is a half-skinned rabbit. The fur is pulled down, uh-huh. And he's really tucking into that meat. The question is that illegal?
3: I wouldn't think so.
0: I would think that it is, but then my question would be why?
1: I'm sure it is.
0: You're sure it's illegal to publicly eat a rabbit?
1: Well, it may not be that may not be the specific crime. But I'm sure that there's something that says you can't just pick something up and eat it
0: You can't start consuming wildlife.
1: Correct.
0: That's in the...
1: Yeah,
0: I see.
1: That's my...
0: Woodland
1: my
0: creatures?
1: Guess is that you can't just grab a rabbit and be like, yeah, that's good, let's eat it. Or a deer, or a squirrel,
0: or a
1: raccoon.
0: Yeah, I cast my mind back to when I was a kid, because it was in the paper. It was in the Chicago Tribune. And it wasn't a situation of a guy eating it, but it was similar. There is a suburb, suburb of Chicago called Aurora, and it's quite large, you know, one of the biggest suburbs out there. I remember when I was a kid, there was an article in the Trib about a guy who had gotten in trouble. It's like in the police blotter or something, but it kind of made the rounds on local radio because it was so graphic. There was a guy who had gotten ticketed or not arrested, I don't think, but he had gotten ticketed or something with the Aurora police. Because he was butchering a sheep on his front lawn. And, you know, some people do that, right? He had purchased this animal, and I don't know if he didn't have a backyard or whatever it was, but this is a residential neighborhood, and it's suburbia, and there were people freaking out because their kids are... And there's a guy who had a dead sheep on his front lawn, and he was going about the task of shearing it and butchering it. I don't know why he was doing it on his front lawn, but he did. The cops come out, and they charged him with, like, what they do is they end up taking it to whoever does that in the city to have it, like, properly disposed of, you know? But this guy got in a lot of trouble. And you have to imagine, like, what if there was a real estate agent driving through, you know, with a prospective home buyer... And there's a guy on the front lawn butchering a sheep.
3: Keeping those rent costs down.
0: Yeah, well, that couldn't do much for, you know, couldn't do much for property values around there. Is that guy, what's he doing? Oh, he's butchering a sheep. Hey, listen, people around here are really nice. The homes are great. And it was, you know, so he wasn't eating it. But there are people who, I don't know if their brains operate differently, where they're just not considering those kinds of things. But this guy, they're trying to determine who the guy is who was walking around an east side neighborhood in Milwaukee eating a rabbit. I haven't seen any update on that.
1: I mean, you got to, at the very least.
0: And are there any missing local rabbits?
1: Oh, I'm sure it was roadkill or something, right?
0: Could it be viral marketing for the new Bad Bunny record?
1: Titi mi pregunto.
0: Yeah. It was posted in a local Facebook group originally, and then it went wide. Holding it. Remember the film Roger and Me? The first time we were familiar with Michael Moore? There's that famous...

0: Aging equipment, older facilities, and declining demand have made it impossible to keep operating.
1: Aging facilities and declining demand. How do you get declining demand in bread?
2: Because there's 8 million yeah. people making bread.
3: Like, all That's the time.
2: Not, like, what is the brand loyalty with white bread?
1: Yeah, but why now? I mean, there's been a lot of different bread for a long time.
2: I think it... it I
1: you
2: think
1: mean they couldn't reinvest in the infrastructure?
2: I think it's maybe. A culmination of everything. And again, interest has to... Like, you have to really want to be making bread on a big level
1: yeah.
2: to keep that thing going. If you're going to invest millions to keep that thing going, you got to really be into bread.
3: Make bread to make bread.
2: Get out of it.
1: I guess so. Well, anyway, R.I.P. Schwabel. We barely knew you, even though you were 120 years old.
4: Lately, I'm a praying that you'll always be a staying beside.
1: There's no declining interest in this kind of bread, Rob. Used to be my David Gates and bread.
2: 2 days in a row we got to this song.
1: Maybe I'ma want you. Maybe I'm... Was this their big song? What was their
2: this was
1: big,
2: the big
1: song?
2: One, I think, wasn't it?
1: No. Make It With You was big.
2: I think this was the big one.
1: Maybe I'ma
2: Maybe
1: want
2: I'ma
1: you.
2: Want you, I think, was... It's got to be their biggest song.
1: Make It With You was big. I thought they had like a monster hit that I'm forgetting.
2: I thought this was it.
3: Oh, Everything I Own?
2: No. No, no, no. Really? This had to be the one. Or Baby, I'ma Want You had to be the big
1: Baby,
2: one.
1: Baby, I'ma Want You was a big
2: Make
1: one.
2: Make It With You was big.
1: Yeah.
2: I'm looking. I don't see either. Anything else. That.
1: How about Bread Fan from Metallica?
2: Oh, now
1: right?
2: You leave this bitch on.
1: I got Metallica prizes next week, by the way. We're doing a $50 gas card to Circle K, and we're going to give out Reload on vinyl from Metallica. We're doing a big Metallica promotion with Circle K next week. I got a break here, though. 35192. You want to send a text? Don't they use this for the Guardians games?
2: They do.
1: Yeah.
2: Guardians baseball is next.
1: Brought to you by Schwabel bread. No,
2: no,
1: not anymore.
2: Update that copy.
1: Not any Schwabel bread
2: no
1: anymore.
2: No more Schwabel bread.
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0: Guardians avoid the sweep in the afternoon of wrapping that series in Milwaukee against the Brewers 4-2. The Cleveland win. They will get right on a bus or some kind of van or something and drive all the way to Houston, Texas. Golly, I hope they have enough time before the first pitch tomorrow night, 8:10 through the weekend, and then they will begin next week, still on the road in Chicago, to play the White Sox before they come back next weekend and host the Seattle Mariners, and then the Tejas Rangers, and then host the White Sox. So long road stretch here, and then a long home stretch when they return. Stephen Canton said, where is the text? And he nailed it. This was what I was trying to think of. Alan, 1977, my parents' wedding song was If by Brad.
1: Oh, that's yes. Yeah, that probably
2: if
1: is.
2: If a face can launch a thousand ships.
0: Or whatever the
1: that
0: song.
1: Probably
0: that's
1: was the bigger song.
0: That's what I was thinking of was If.
1: By Bread.
2: By Bread.
1: iHeart Radio remembers. Bread.
2: Wabel Bread.
0: Picture painting.
1: Didn't Brian give us this song once?
0: Oh, God, I don't know.
1: I feel like he did. The way you just started singing felt very Brian-ish, and I feel like I've heard that sung before.
0: Well, maybe now that we've mentioned it, he will, but he's given us so much grace.
1: iHeart Radio remembers David Gates, who played guitar for Bread.
0: And he sang, too, right? David Gates. He's still alive. He's retired.
1: Well, that's why I'm getting these in now, because I'm sure it's coming. David Gates, 85.
0: Make It With You was big. This was big. Baby, I'ma Want You. Lost Without Your Love.
3: Everything I Own.
0: Everything I Own. Okay. She knows that one.
2: If a face could...
0: I don't know if Brian did this one.
4: Try to live my life without you, babe, would be the hardest thing I would ever do. Try to forget the love we once shared would be the hardest thing I would ever do.
0: Mm-hmm.
4: You make me feel... You make me feel like a natural woman.
0: Yeah. Oh, it's good.
4: Walk with me.

0: Speaking of the happiest girl in the whole U.S. of A., Drunk Sue is on the phone.
1: Hey, baby.
0: What's going on, Sue? How are you?
1: I'm all right. How are you?
0: Hanging in. What's going on?
1: All right. Well, I ain't got a whole lot for you today, but I wanted to say something about the bread.
0: Yes, the band or Schwebel bread?
1: No, Schwebel.
0: Okay.
1: I used to buy it all the time, but now I'm stuck on that Italiano.
0: Well, you know, somebody told me, they were like, well, you know, there's a lot of the anti-gluten crowd, you know, gets a scalp there. A lot of people go gluten-free. But again, you go down the bread aisle, there's no shortage of kinds. There's Dave's kick-ass bread and all this stuff. And, you know, I don't know. Maybe Schwebel, they had to have at some point had a gluten-free bread. I don't know. I don't know.
1: I don't give a crap about gluten.
0: Well, no. I mean, that's more marketing than anything else. If you don't have a gluten allergy, it doesn't matter. But, yeah. Okay. I see, Sue, you strike me as somebody who makes your own bread.
2: Oh, God.
1: You know what I have?
0: Yeast.
1: But don't think I put a lot of effort into it. I go to, like, Walmart, and they have, like, 5 loaves of bread, and all you gotta do is just, like, pull one out,
0: mm-hmm.
1: put it in a bread pan, and let it sit. And then bake it. It's really good.
0: Well, I understand why people don't want to make their own bread. You know, the cost of yeast, Sue, is rising faster than ever.
1: Well, I'm sure that there's people you could probably get yeast from.
2: Oh, God.
0: Have you ever developed your own yeast?
1: No.
2: Oh, Jesus Christ.
0: Rob's just about done. All right. Okay, good. So that's not any kind of affliction that we need to catch up on with Sue.
1: No, no, as long as I don't take penicillin, I'm safe.
0: How are you doing otherwise?
1: Pretty good, pretty good. Got pretty sick here last few days and...
0: What happened?
1: Diarrhea and sick, and I couldn't eat for 5 days.
0: If you have upset stuff, if you have indigestion, upset stuff, what's the first one? If you have heartburn, indigestion, upset stomach, diarrhea. Get yourself some Pepto. Okay, so you were, okay. So it was a stomach bug then?
1: Yeah. I lost. In a week, I lost 20 pounds.
2: That's a lot of crap.
1: Actually, 22.
0: I mean, that is the way to do it, I guess, right? That's the rapid weight loss diet.
1: Oh, my God. It was awful.
0: Yeah, well, it's no fun. I was going to ask how you were from the waist down, but I guess I should refine that. How are you from the how are you from the knees down?
1: Pretty good. I mean, my feet hurt, like always, but...
0: Yeah.
1: My legs are a lot better, and they've shrunk a lot because of all that water weight loss.
0: Mm-hmm. Yeah. Okay. But you're mobile, and you're doing okay otherwise. You're on the mend with respect to the stomach. What do you think precipitated the stomach problem? What do you think got you? You eat something weird over the weekend?
1: I don't know.
0: Mm.
1: I do not know. I have no clue, and it was, like, so aggravating.
0: Well,
1: nothing but brown water, dude. It was gross. God.
0: But you're...
2: What the Rob, hell is happening?
0: Rob, we all know what diarrhea is. This is no shocking information.
2: Brown water.
0: Yes, brown water. Like the Doobie Brothers song. Come on.
2: Poor Sue had to go so much she pooped clear.
0: Mm-hmm. It was like colonoscopy prep.
2: Yeah.
0: Listen, Sue, but you're on the mend and you're doing okay?
1: Oh, yeah. Hey, I have a bad dad joke.
0: That's my favorite kind.
1: Yeah.
0: What is it?
1: There's two guys walking through the woods, and they come upon a clearing. And the first guy gets all excited because he sees a bacon tree. He's so excited, he runs up there to the bacon tree, and boom, he gets shot. Well, the second guy goes up there to investigate what in the world happened. And here it wasn't a bacon tree. It was a ham bush.
2: All right.
0: I don't hate it.
2: I don't hate it at all.
0: I don't hate it. It was a hambush.
2: I don't hate that in the least.
0: No. All right. Well done, Sue.
1: I thought it was pretty funny.
0: Yeah, it ain't bad. All right. Thank you, Sue. Take care of yourself.
1: You're welcome. Love you guys.
0: Love you. There's Drunk Sue. Sue.
2: Brown water.
0: And a hambush.
3: Sue.
0: My son dates somebody from the Philippines, and she said the band Bread is still super popular there. Yeah, they're just getting into 1970s American pop culture there in the Philippines.
2: It's because they just got Bread in the Philippines for the first time, I think.
0: Yeah, Schwebel's. Yeah. Unfortunately, that's the place right. Where it's being exported. Schwebel Bread. Clown on the label. Big yellow packaging. Large loaves, Rob.
4: What's up, fellas? Rich in Northfield. Hey, it's 5:33 when I'm sending this message, and I know you guys are out tomorrow for the holiday, so I'm just wondering if Rob there is just pushing himself uphill through the rest of the show because he doesn't appreciate, the customers, and he just wants to get it over with. That really struck a nerve with me yesterday, Rob! Hate the show, Rob!
0: Oh, Rob. Rich in Northfield. He's coming knives out for you.
2: I know.
0: Oh, that's unfair.
2: See, I think the problem is he misunderstood what I said. I said, I'm a fantastic actor. I am like the Stormy Daniels of the Alan Cox show. You wouldn't know that I'm mailing in this last 10 minutes. You wouldn't know that I'm faking the last 10 orgasmic minutes of this show for the week. I am a paid performer, sir. Thank you.
5: Oh.
0: Mm-hmm.
5: I love Bread.
0: See, Oprah loves David Gates, too.
2: Yep.
0: Big, big fan. Daryl Gates, not so much. But,
5: I love Bread.
0: Hey, Jeff, hello.
6: How's it going?
0: What up?
6: So, that Blue Oyster Cult song you were playing, Godzilla?
0: I was, yesterday.
6: Reminds me of a foot. Well, I've been on hold for a long time then.
0: Jeff, we were talking about that yesterday. Nelson's Ledges, Blue Oyster Cult, is out there.
6: And I lost the whole day. Yeah. Anyways, so I used to work at this place, right? And this crazy guy would sing that song when I was on the bathroom, he would, like, get this can of something, you know, whatever, WD-40 or whatever, and he would light it on fire and shoot it under the door, and you'd hear him go, he picks up a bus and he throws it back down.
0: Yeah, that's good. I don't hate that. That's a pretty good prank.
6: Take it easy, guys.
2: As great as the prank was, the best part of that call was I've been on hold for a long time.
0: That was good.
2: He was probably listening to the podcast or something and just thought he was listening live, maybe.
0: He didn't skip a beat. That does happen. Good. Yeah, people.
7: He goes,
0: yeah.
7: No, it wasn't. It was Blue Oyster
2: Cult. Oh, that's so funny, man. Wow. I've been on hold for a long time.
0: I like to sing this to my daughter, and she just thinks it's so silly. She goes, I thought he said, oh, no, Godzilla. And I'm like, you're more than welcome to sing, oh, no, Godzilla. But he's like, go, go, Godzilla. And it's a goof, right? I mean, it's just like a tongue-in-cheek song. But Blue Oyster Cult, Godzilla. He picks up a bus and he throws it back down. It's been covered a million times, too.
2: Guys lighting cans of stuff on fire while someone's taking a dump. Like, that's a dangerous at-work moment, too.
0: It sure is. Smashing Pumpkins used to do Godzilla live, by the way.
2: Yes.
0: They would add it in their live show.

0: Yeah, that's back when Billy had hair. It was 1990. So, like, they hadn't even blown up yet. They were still doing gigs around Chicago. Like him. Yeah, he hadn't gotten that thing yet. He hadn't, like, started whining and screaming yet. No, way back in the day, they would throw Godzilla in just to dick around. Hey, Jason.
1: Yeah?
0: What's up?
1: I just wanted to call you and tell you you're a moron and you're stupid and you're a homosexual.
0: Chase.
2: Got him live.
0: Come
2: look at
0: on,
2: that.
0: Jason. Come on.
1: What?
0: This guy, he's trying to get in my face, Rob.
2: You got our ukulele player live.
3: Wait, that's him?
2: No, Jess. It's the other guy that calls Alan a homosexual in song.
1: You homosexual?
0: No, it's definitely not that same guy.
2: Not the same guy.
0: I don't know. Maybe it is. I don't need him live, Rob. I've got him recorded
2: on a number of occasions. Did he hang up after he called you a homosexual?
0: No, I potted him down because I didn't know what he was going to say. Oh. These guys are trying to get, you know. I already have him recorded.
2: I just can't believe we've had him. I don't think he's ever called live before.

0: See?
1: Is that the same guy?
2: It doesn't sound like the same guy.
0: Well, people do sound differently on the phone that they might otherwise.
2: Also, I don't sound like that, Rob.
3: That's exactly what you sound like.
4: You homosexual!
3: I do many of impression. The Jess is one of my best.
0: Hey, Bill.
5: Hey, guys. Happy Father's Day weekend. I guess you guys are out tomorrow. Enjoy.
0: Thank you, sir.
5: And I'll give my regards to Sammy for you on Saturday.
0: I think Rob's going to be there.
3: I'm going to be there.
5: You're going to be there, Rob?
3: I am, yeah.
5: Give me a text, brother. I'll maybe look you up.
3: Okay.
5: All right. You got my number. Shoot me a text.
0: You got my number. All right. Thank you, Bill. You have Bill's number?
3: I must.
0: Okay. Well, like he said, Rob, shoot him a text.
3: I guarantee you I won't have to search for the number. He will, now that he knows, there will be a fresh DM
0: All right.
3: Waiting for me momentarily. I'm sure of it.
0: Okay. How about Fu Manchu covering Godzilla? They slow it way down, right?
3: Any version of this song is fine with me. Yeah. I love this song.
0: It's tailor-made for a stoner rock band like Fu Manchu. Down! All right, we got to go. Thanks, guys, for hanging out. Yeah, we'll talk to you again on Monday. Enjoy the weekend. If you're a dad, hope you do something fun, maybe something dangerous. Rob, where can people hit you up?
3: WMMS Rob on Instagram.
0: Jess, what about you?
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0: 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If you need Alan Cox Show stickers, always happy to send those out. I posted a photo a while back of one of our bureau chiefs out somewhere, maybe Des Moines. He had put a sticker up in a bar somewhere, and he emailed me and said, they took it down. I'm like, what bar is peeling stickers off? I don't know. Maybe they were too cool to have a radio show sticker up, bro. Otherwise, leave us voicemail on the After Hours line. That is 216-986-8903. And I think that's it. Is it the Corey Roddick Experience next?
3: It sure is.
0: Now that the Guardians have finished for the day. Thanks, guys, for hanging out. Talk to you again. Sunday morning is going to be the weekend Cox, by the way. That part remains the same. That is 2 hours of the best stuff from the week. 8 to 10 a.m. every Sunday. So we'll talk to you on Monday. I will see you in hell.
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WMMS. It's happening Thursday night. Corey Roddick in. No baseball tonight. You know what that means? That means we rock. And we get in a bunch of concerts. And we get a bunch of money. All that fun stuff you can expect. On a random-ass night. On a random-ass day. Pumpkins get going. Let's do this thing. 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